Hello. You're listening to Simmons Radio the Shark, and this is Study Break. I'm your host, Kalea. So it's been a couple weeks. I was sick last week. That's why I wasn't having a show. But okay, let's get into it. Today's theme is, I think I put it as sorrow and despair, which is funny because, okay, so I made this playlist actually, I think like 4 weeks ago, like a month ago almost, because it was like right before spring break. It had been snowing for so long. It had been like a couple weeks since I'd been able to have the show because of snow days. Or no. It was the snow day that canceled the show. And so I was like, this is just so sad. Like, the episode's going to be sorrow and despair. Because also, I enjoy listening to some sad music every now and again. I feel like that's kind of fun. And so that's what I was doing when I made this playlist. And then when we came back from spring break, I was like, I can't do a sorrow and despair episode. It was just spring break. Like, life is so beautiful. Like, I had just gone to Italy, so that's why I had B on. And then last week I was sick. So I was like, you know what? We're gonna do this. So yeah, this is sorrow and despair. Isn't that so fun? The first song we have is Don't Smile by Sabrina Carpenter. I actually really love this song, and I think it's my favorite song off of her album. But yeah, I hope you enjoy.

Welcome back. You're listening to Simmons Radio The Shark. You just heard Don't Smile by Sabrina Carpenter, Brown Eyes by Lady Gaga, and Jigsaw by Conan Gray. I'm trying to think of what my commentary for any of those songs are. I really love Don't Smile because I think it's such like a beautiful kind of sentiment in the sense that like, I don't know, I get the whole narrative of like, don't be sad that something good is over, but I feel like it's okay to cry because something that was so beautiful that happened to you is over now. Like, I think that's fine. I think that's emoting normally. And I just think that's so beautiful. Brown Eyes, I've been rediscovering my love for Lady Gaga recently, and so I've been listening to a lot of her, like, her first album I, like, grew up on, so, like, The Fame. Underrated song, Brown Eyes, I think. Because I think a lot of her new, like, and obviously, like, art pop was so big, but I just love and adore The Fame. And then Jigsaw, Conan Gray. I was looking at my Spotify rap from last year. I didn't realize, but Conan Gray was my top artist, and, like, I'm not surprised, but I kind of was. You know, because I was just like, wow, I didn't think I listened to that much Conan Gray. I feel like Conan Gray is low-key, like, the king of a little sad emo song in a lot of ways. Love Conan Gray. Saw him in concert, like, 2 weeks ago? I don't know, right before spring break, I think? It was a really good show for his newest album, Wishbone. Yeah, I don't really have much commentary on that. I'll talk about those playlists for a second. I was trying to make this, like, go from, like, sort of, like, lighter music into, like, a little bit sadder and then go back up. And I don't think that's what happened. But whatever. You're just going to have to enjoy this. Next up, we have Scar Tissue by the Red Hot Chili Peppers. I love the Red Hot Chili Peppers. But, yeah, I hope you enjoy.

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1: You're listening to Simmons Radio The Shark, and the songs you just heard were Scar Tissue by the Red Hot Chili Peppers, Lover You Should Have Come Over by Jeff Buckley, and Bite the Hand by Boy Genius. Okay. I'm going to say hadn't heard the song Bite the Hand until last summer, and we were doing this thing where I worked at a summer camp. On one of our days off, we went to this lake, and we went to like Nevada to go to a restaurant, and then we were driving back, and it's like the middle of the night on the most horrifying road you've ever been on in your life. It's called Ebbets Pass, and it's like so, so windy, and then there's like a cliff off the side, right? And there are parts that are only big enough for one car, so if someone's coming at you from the other direction, you're like, it's just an evil road. And we were driving on this road, and it's late at night, and there's also a part that's like fully just in the forest, and it's very dark, very creepy. And also there was a bike race happening, or that had happened, or that was happening soon, so like a lot of bikers on the roads, right? And we're driving this minivan, and one of my friends is like, okay, we're gonna just play music. And naturally, every time we give this friend the aux, always the just saddest, most devastating playlist ever is going on. So that was the first time I listened to that song. I really enjoy it. I don't know, I didn't listen to a lot of Boy Genius when they first were like happening, or when they were first getting really big, and I haven't really listened to like any of that until more recently, and I enjoy it. It's fun. Lover You Should Have Come Over, also a song that I was introduced to over the summer, but I don't really remember how or where or why. I've been getting really back into the Red Hot Chili Peppers recently. I really love them. They're a California band. What else is there to say? And I don't know, Scar Tissue was something that I would listen to a lot over winter break when I would go. There's like a pond or a lake or whatever near my house. And so I would take my dog there. I would listen to music while I walked her. So yeah. Next up, we have Fade Into You by Mazzy Star. I hope you enjoy.

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I will say, okay, I love the Cocteau Twins, never understand a single word they're saying. And I was like, maybe I should know what the song I'm listening to is even about. So I Googled the lyrics while we were hearing that song. And it's just, there's like, half of it's just Yell I Wanted More, which is so beautiful. I don't know, I love this song. I also love Mitski. Okay, wait, I'm going to talk about Mitski for a second. I love Mitski so, so much. So much of her music is so deeply sad that I had to ban myself from listening to it in the morning because I was like, I can't wake up, put that song on while, like, put a song, a Mitski song on while I'm getting ready and not just be sad all day. Like, there is really something about the way you start your morning does reflect upon the rest of your day. So I had to stop listening to Mitski in the morning. I will say, My Love All Mine, My Love Mine All, oh my God, I can't speak. My Love Mine All Mine is like, it's sad, but it's not. Like, when you look at the lyrics and you look at the words and you, like, hear interviews of Mitski talking about this particular song, like, it's about, like, all your love is yours. And I think that's kind of beautiful. It still sounds so, so sad. And it's kind of devastating because a lot of that was, like, I watched an interview of hers where she was talking about, like, about this song and was like, yeah, like, I moved around a lot as a kid. And that was, like, the lack of permanence was, like, a thing for her. And so she was saying that at some point she was so happy to realize, like, there were things that were just, that were hers and forever hers, in a way. Yeah. And then, okay, we're getting in towards the end of this episode. And so we're going to get a little more, like, emo with it. So we're going to start off, next up is Ease by Were. And then it'll, yeah. So I hope you enjoy.

You're listening to Simmons Radio The Shark, and you just heard Ease by Wur, It Almost Worked by TV Girl, and Hold On Tell May, Pierce the Veil featuring Lindsay Stamey. Okay. This got to like the emo part of this. I love sad emo music. I love Pierce the Veil, and I'll tell you why. I think at the end of the day, I like to be sad and scream at the same time. And I think that's valid. So that's why I just, so much of Pierce the Veil's music is like breakup and screaming, and I kind of just love that. It Almost Worked, TV Girl. Everyone says that TV Girl is like male manipulator music, and I just don't get that. Well, maybe, okay, I kind of see the vision there, but also I just really enjoy them. God forbid. And then I just recently got into them. Like, I think it was like a Spotify suggested song that I had like over winter break, and I really like them, and I love that they're a Modesto punk band. I was born in Modesto, love Modesto. Shout out to the Central Valley of California. Like, that's lit. So we just have one more song for today, and I'm gonna talk about it for a minute because it'll just be the end. So it's Ash in the Sun by Wunderbar. I love Wunderbar. I've seen them twice, and I'm really excited because they're going on tour soon. They're doing like a 10th anniversary tour for their album Gawk, which is what this song that I'm about to play is from. I love this song, and I love this album so much. It just makes me feel so many emotions. It's just so beautiful. I really do enjoy Wunderbar, and I think, yeah, I've seen them twice. I saw them open for the Front Bottoms, I think, in like 2023, and then when they were touring for their newest album Surgery and Pleasure last year, I saw them for their like album release day show, which was really cool because I think they're maybe not from Boston, but I think they're from around Massachusetts, maybe somewhere on the East Coast, surely. But yeah, really love this album, really love the song. I don't know, I feel like I've been fumbling all through this episode, and I think it's because I came up with this concept and this playlist literally a month ago, and I'm just now doing it, so I have no idea what I was thinking when I added like half these songs. But I hope everyone enjoyed. I hope everyone got a little sad, got a little emo, and like, I don't know, released some emotions, had a little cathartic moment. Yeah, and I'll let you enjoy this last song, which is Ash in the Sun by Wunderbar. Thank you for listening, and I hope you enjoy the rest of the show.

Hello, everyone, and welcome to The Juice Box with me, Maggie, on Simmons Radio, The Shark. For those of you that are new here, welcome. To everyone else, welcome back. We just heard Strawberry Fields Forever by The Beatles. A good classic to introduce this week's theme, which is, of course, Fruit Frenzy. We'll be listening exclusively to songs with fruits in their titles. I tried my best not to do repeats, but there are a couple of Peach songs in our future. I couldn't help it. Up next, we've got a Harry Styles double play. Can you imagine? I think he might be the king of the fruits. With Kiwi and Watermelon Sugar, followed with Plum by Troye Sivan, here on The Juice Box on Simmons Radio, The Shark.

Hello and welcome back, friends. I'm excited for fruits. I've always wanted to do some sort of food theme. It was, of course, as I usually am, inspired by Harry Styles. There's some hilarious switches in vibe happening today with the different sets. You'll see. So I'm thrilled for where this musical journey, if you will, is going to take us this afternoon. Speaking of, let's continue on it. Up next is Peach Fuzz by Camp, Tangerine by Led Zeppelin, and Cherry Wine by Hozier. Here on The Juice Box on Simmons Radio, The Shark.

right, welcome back. I hope we're enjoying this blend of fruit songs we have going on today. Something we've got to think about, even though they have fruits in the title, are most of these songs even really about fruits in any legitimate capacity? Like, I don't think, again, not to keep bringing them up, I don't think Harry Styles even uses the word kiwi in the lyrics of the song. It's simply disregarded after the title. Troye Sivan was talking about, he was talking about tangerines, believe it or not. I don't think he said plums. But like, there was an essence of fruit, you know? There's an essence. Anyways, something I've been thinking about. Before we hear any more potentially fruit-themed tunes, let's get into this week's ins and outs. For those who don't know, each week I share three things that I think are quote-unquote in and three things that I think are quote-unquote out. That's it.

They're often incredibly bizarre and incredibly irrelevant. So let's see what we've got in store for today. On the in list, item number one, Lego Batman. Just watched this for the first time ever a couple of days ago. Loved it. Loved it. It was hilarious. It was perfect. And I see all those memes, and it's someone's like letterboxed, and it's like the Godfather half a star Lego Batman. Oh my God. 5 stars. I was like, oh, funny. I get it though. That's the thing. That's the thing. I did give it 5 stars, and that was serious. In a real way, I gave Lego Batman 5 stars. Looked up the cast while I was watching because I was recognizing some voices. Let me tell you, they got everyone there. I think everyone was there. You look up the names, biggest actors we know, Michael Cera, Channing Tatum. I'm already listening. I'm already buying tickets. Mind you, we've got Will Arnett in the titular role of Lego Batman. We could have stopped there, but we just kept throwing in big names. There's more that I'm not mentioning, but it was crazy. Second on the in list, spring cleaning. Let's pick up the dust. Let's downsize. Something I, of course, need to focus on as a collector of many things and a lover of decor. Heck, maybe let's get some fresh sheets. Let's do our laundry. Let's crack open the windows. You know that awesome feeling when you sit in bed and you've got fresh sheets and shaved legs and maybe you have like a glass of lemonade for some reason with a straw. Just like sitting in bed reading a book, windows open, there's a bit of a breeze. That's a dreamy, beautiful spring day. That's what I'm looking forward to in the warm months. Heard we're looking at a 80 plus degree weekend coming up. I heard whispers about that. I'm no meteorologist. But hey, I'm thrilled. I'm thrilled. I think it's coming closer than we think. Last on the in list, belts. You know that Tyler, the Creator video? How do you keep your pants up while you're performing? It's incredible. Belt. Belt it is. But even if my pants fit, even if I don't need to hold them up while I'm performing, I think it's time we start adding a belt. For fashion purposes, of course. I used to wear like these, I had a 3-pack of these really like skinny, like I'm talking maybe 1/2 inch wide belts from Marshalls. And I wore them like every day in middle and high school. I loved them. And I was wearing skinny jeans with a skinny belt. Oh, it was unique. But let's bring belts back. A little accessory, a little metal to add to your jewelry. A little something to break up an outfit. I think belts are the move. Now for the outs. Number one, headaches. I personally drink too much caffeine and it hurts my body and it's been giving me really intense headaches recently. But that's not fair. I don't think that's fair. I think my body should understand that I'm drinking this caffeine to lock in and the headache should know that. And it should be like, oh, I'm sorry, we need to distribute this to other parts of her body. I don't really know how caffeine works. I don't think it's fair that it ends up in a headache. I'm actually looking for maybe an opposite effect and I'm not getting it. Next up, sad movies. God forbid I want to be happy. God forbid I want to laugh. I want to feel joy during my free time. Sad movies, they make you think. But I think happy movies can make you think too. It doesn't have to be sad to be good. Or important. Let them know. Hence Lego Batman. And third and last on the out list for today, goose poop everywhere. I love geese. Don't get me wrong. I'm a fan of all creatures. And I like geese. I think they're adorable. And I think it's sweet when they sit and their like neck nuzzles into their body somehow. That's cute. They're adorable. They're beautiful. They're fun. I just wish they had an understanding of where we walk. I feel like if they knew about sidewalks, I feel like they'd be respectful. They step off. They'd let us have our clear walkways. I think they just don't know. And it's a bit frustrating. I'm not going to lie. Again, the geese are great. I just wish they weren't dirtying the whole entire world. Maybe we could keep it to a certain area. But what do they know? They're geese. As far as I'm concerned, they can't understand the English language. How are we going to tell them? Would they understand a sign? Again, I don't think so. We could try. More like a diagram.
but I really don't know. I don't know what the answer is. Anyways, that's a wrap on this week's ins and outs. Thanks for listening. I hope you can resonate or that you at least liked hearing them. Now let's get back to the music. Up next on Simmons Radio, The Shark. Pretty good lineup. We have Apple by Charlie XCX, Passion Fruit by Drake, and Raspberry Beret by Prince. My favorite Prince song, in case you were wondering. Here we go.

Hold on. Good. Hold on. I got to start this record over again. Wait a minute. That still on this record. I'ma play this for y'all. Hey, y'all get some more drinks going on. I sound a whole lot better.

Hello again, friends. We're going to wrap things up a little early for today's Fruit Frenzy episode. Thank you so much for tuning in. I really appreciate it. We'll be back again at the same time next week, so be sure to listen. We've got something real fun prepared. I'm really excited. We're going to end it off today with an oldie but goodie and an absolute favorite of my dad's, Peaches by the Presidents of the United States. Once again, this has been The Juice Box with me, Maggie, on Simmons Radio, The Shark. See you next time.

That was Perfect Places by Lorde from her literal best album and probably the best album of all time. I don't often compare other bodies of work by other artists to the album Melodrama. I've only done that to a handful of Taylor Swift songs. So, high praise. That was Perfect Places by Lorde. Next up, I have one of my favorite songs that I just rediscovered after a long time. It's on the Nationals. I don't even know if you can say new album anymore. I don't even remember when this came out. But they had Taylor Swift as a featured artist on it. And then I'm going to play a Taylor Swift song after that. So thanks for tuning in to Simmons Radio The Shark. I'm Abigail, your host of The Loop. And yeah, next up we have The National. Thanks for tuning in. Hi, Madison. I know you're tuned in. So I'll just give you a direct shout out right now. I don't know who else is here, but let me know.

This is Simmons Radio the Shark, and you are listening to Middle Ground Midnights with Caitlin. Just me today. Usually Lily is here, but she is currently on a plane to Georgia, so she cannot be in the studio, which is very sad, and I do miss her dearly. But it's also a little fun. So I don't have a song of the week. Usually our theme is we each pick a song, put it in a playlist without telling each other what we're picking, and then we take those two songs and try to, like, weave a cohesive playlist out of them. But this week, I was like, I have the reins. I've always wanted to do, like a metal episode on Middle Ground, but because of the tendency of metal music to be explicit in nature, that's never really happened. So here I am. Most of this is nu metal. Some other similar genres are in here as well, but it's mostly nu metal. I am hype. I started talking so much I forgot to ID the song. You just heard My Promiscuous Daughter by CKY. If anyone is curious what that is an abbreviation for, it stands for Camp Kill Yourself. Yeah, if anyone is familiar with Jackass, you may know CKY, the TV show. Jackass. Bam Margera, who was on that for a while, his brother Jess Margera is the drummer in this band, so they were on the show a lot or in the specials. But yeah, really great way to kick off the show, in my opinion. And next up, we have We Light Up by Blacklight Burns.

0: This is Simmons Radio The Shark. You're listening to Middle Ground Midnights, and you just heard She's Like Heroin by System of a Down and Adidas by Korn. Shout out to my dad, who is managing to stay up and listen to this, even though I just spent like 15 minutes on the phone with him and my mom explaining how the Soviet bureaucracy led to the downfall of the USSR, as predicted by Leon Trotsky. I know that's kind of boring, but it's been on my mind a lot this week. Adidas wasn't my first pick for a Korn song, but I had already added She's Like Heroin by System of a Down to the playlist, and the line they repeat the most in that song is selling ass for heroin. And I said, you know what? Adidas is kind of silly. It's a little ridiculous. They can be friends and be ridiculous together. The next song I have queued up is Counterfeit by Limp Bizkit. Before I play it, I'm going to talk about Limp Bizkit because this is like a personal issue with me. I love Limp Bizkit. I think Limp Bizkit is great. I don't take them too seriously because some of their music is very ridiculous, and Fred Durst, I don't think you should take him seriously as a person whatsoever, but their music is fantastic. And their guitarist, Wes Borland, is, I would say, one of the best in the genre. Maybe one of the best all-around guitarist. I don't know. I love his stuff. Blacklight Burns, which was the second song I played, is one of his, like, side bands. He has a million side bands and solo projects outside of Limp Bizkit, but Blacklight Burns is my favorite. I think, yeah, I love, like, everything he puts out. In high school, I listened to they have a cover album, Blacklight Burns, called Cover Your Heart, and they have a cover of Lucretia My Reflection, which is very, very good, and also Hungry Like the Wolf by Duran Duran, and I can't listen to the Duran Duran version anymore because it sounds too slow compared to the version that Wes Borland did. So, yeah, just wanted to give him a shout-out because I feel like people dunk on Limp Bizkit so much they miss the fact that there are, like, actually really talented musicians in that band. And I did want to appreciate $3 Bill Y'all as well on the playlist. There's their, Chocolate Starfish, obviously, and then whatever the Significant Other. I almost forgot the name of the album. Those are both very good, but I think $3 Bill Y'all is a super fun album, and this is one of my favorite songs from that. So, yeah, that's all I have to say about Wes Borland for now. Yeah, this is Counterfeit by Limp Bizkit.
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0: This is Simmons Radio, The Shark. You are listening to Middle Ground Midnights. You just heard Misanthrope by My Ruin, Super Freak Love by Primer 55, Bluebell by Babes in Toyland, and Cinnamon Spider by Jack Off Jill. Not a ton to say about that run of songs. I did look through when me and Lily just had regular Middle Ground. We have this playlist where we put like our bucket list songs of songs that we couldn't play on Middle Ground because they're explicit, but that like in a perfect world we would be able to. And I was looking through that to see if there's anything I could add to this, and that's Bluebell was on that list. It's not exactly like the same genre as the rest of the music, but I was like, what the hell, like close enough. I think it fit where it ended up going in that little stretch. And I also wanted more women on this playlist because nu metal is very, like, it's a very male-dominated genre, and there aren't, like, a ton of, like, super well-known female nu metal bands. And I was like, you know, I think this will balance it out a little more. I also love Babes in Thailand. I think they're so great. Shout out. In light of World College Radio Day, which was last Friday, I've been seeing a lot of like posts online from newspapers, journals, etc., who are highlighting like college radio stations around the country. Like, you know, oh, listen to this radio station. They play all this, you know, cool music in the Spotify age where all the algorithms are made by AI and push like Taylor Swift at you and nothing else. And I'm always like, I have thought about before, like, what would Simmons Radio The Shark look like if we had an FM station? But now that we have Middle Ground, I'm like, would we be even able to do that if we had an FM station? Food for thought. But yeah, having this show has made me realize, like, how much of my music taste I have not been able to play on the radio because it's explicit. Like, this is literally the first time we've ever had, like, a hard rock slash metal episode. There was one episode of, like, regular Middle Ground where we put... I think it was Jesus Built My Hot Rod by Ministry, and that's like probably the heaviest thing we've ever been able to play on the radio. So I really actually want to do like more of this in the future, like more metal. That's bringing that up at our next Middle Ground conference meeting, which is just our dorm room. But yeah, I know Lily has mentioned wanting to do metal episodes in the past. I would definitely want to do like a thrash metal episode because that was my introduction to metal as a like genre, as a whole genre. I will give a shout out to Megadeth for being my first metal band that I got into, even though Dave Mustaine won't play my favorite song live, which is Good Morning Black Friday, because he's a born again Christian. What the fuck ever. Man up, play it. It's so good. But I don't know how much metal Lily listens to, so I would feel bad hijacking the playlist, which is why when she was like, yeah, you have to do Middle Ground Midnights on your own this Thursday because I'm going to Georgia, I was like, oh, it's my time to shine. I can play all this music that I love. Okay, that was a lot of talking. Okay, up next is El Cucoy by Coal Chamber.
1: There's a point in time when you can't think for yourself, when he thinks for you, he's like...

Monster.

You're listening to Middle Ground Midnights on Simmons Radio The Shark. You just heard Jezebel by Acid Bath, I Just Lie by Snot, and When Worlds Collide by Power Man 5000. When I went over the agenda for the show tonight to my parents, because we were on a call before this, my mom was so shocked by the fact that there was a band called Snot that she had to spell it out to confirm. And I was like, yes, S-N-O-T, Snot is a band. They're actually very good. I also added the Power Man 5000 song like 30 seconds before the Cold Chamber song right before that ended. I wanted to add them originally, but then I had like 45 minutes on the playlist. I was like, that's probably enough because I'm so used to sitting in here with another person. And we can riff and banter off each other more easily and we'll stop and talk more. But now I'm just in here talking to myself. So didn't have as much material to work with. But I think it worked out fine and we'll end right about on time, actually. So it's actually great that I added that. Also, Power Man 5000 is local. They are from Boston, and the lead singer, Spider One, is Rob Zombie's younger brother. Fun fact. So yeah, that's really cool. And then my next song is last one of the night. It's going to be Spit by Kitty. The album that the song is off of is also called Spit, and when I was super into nu metal in high school, I think this was about 10th grade when this was happening, this was like one of my favorite, if not my favorite album. They recorded this album, like wrote and recorded it, when they were 15, 16 years old, which is probably why I loved it so much, because you truly don't make better music when you're a super angry teenage girl. So major shout out to Kitty. I love them. This album is so good. And I was so happy that I'm finally getting to play a song of theirs on the radio. If you're still up and have stuck through this far, thank you. Much appreciated. Lily will be back next week, so be sure to tune in Monday night at 6 for regular Middle Ground with the both of us. And yeah, thanks for listening. And this, again, is Spit by Kitty.

Hello. You're listening to Simmons Radio the Shark, and this is Study Break. I'm your host, Kalea. So it's been a couple weeks. I was sick last week. That's why I wasn't having a show. But okay, let's get into it. Today's theme is, I think I put it as sorrow and despair, which is funny because, okay, so I made this playlist actually, I think like 4 weeks ago, like a month ago almost, because it was like right before spring break. It had been snowing for so long. It had been like a couple weeks since I'd been able to have the show because of snow days. Or no. It was the snow day that canceled the show. And so I was like, this is just so sad. Like, the episode's going to be sorrow and despair. Because also, I enjoy listening to some sad music every now and again. I feel like that's kind of fun. And so that's what I was doing when I made this playlist. And then when we came back from spring break, I was like, I can't do a sorrow and despair episode. It was just spring break. Like, life is so beautiful. Like, I had just gone to Italy, so that's why I had B on. And then last week I was sick. So I was like, you know what? We're gonna do this. So yeah, this is sorrow and despair. Isn't that so fun? The first song we have is Don't Smile by Sabrina Carpenter. I actually really love this song, and I think it's my favorite song off of her album. But yeah, I hope you enjoy.

Welcome back. You're listening to Simmons Radio The Shark. You just heard Don't Smile by Sabrina Carpenter, Brown Eyes by Lady Gaga, and Jigsaw by Conan Gray. I'm trying to think of what my commentary for any of those songs are. I really love Don't Smile because I think it's such like a beautiful kind of sentiment in the sense that like, I don't know, I get the whole narrative of like, don't be sad that something good is over, but I feel like it's okay to cry because something that was so beautiful that happened to you is over now. Like, I think that's fine. I think that's emoting normally. And I just think that's so beautiful. Brown Eyes, I've been rediscovering my love for Lady Gaga recently, and so I've been listening to a lot of her, like, her first album I, like, grew up on, so, like, The Fame. Underrated song, Brown Eyes, I think. Because I think a lot of her new, like, and obviously, like, art pop was so big, but I just love and adore The Fame. And then Jigsaw, Conan Gray. I was looking at my Spotify Wrapped from last year. I didn't realize, but Conan Gray was my top artist, and, like, I'm not surprised, but I kind of was, you know, because I was just like, wow, I didn't think I listened to that much Conan Gray. I feel like Conan Gray is low-key, like, the king of a little sad emo song in a lot of ways. Love Conan Gray. Saw him in concert, like, 2 weeks ago? I don't know, right before spring break, I think? It was a really good show for his newest album, Wishbone. Yeah, I don't really have much commentary on that. I'll talk about those playlists for a second. I was trying to make this, like, go from, like, sort of, like, lighter music into, like, a little bit sadder and then go back up. And I don't think that's what happened. But whatever. You're just going to have to enjoy this. Next up, we have Scar Tissue by the Red Hot Chili Peppers. I love the Red Hot Chili Peppers. But, yeah, I hope you enjoy.

You're listening to Simmons Radio The Shark, and the songs you just heard were Scar Tissue by the Red Hot Chili Peppers, Lover You Should Have Come Over by Jeff Buckley, and Bite the Hand by Boy Genius. Okay. I'm going to say I hadn't heard the song Bite the Hand until last summer, and we were doing this thing where I worked at a summer camp. On one of our days off, we went to this lake, and we went to, like, Nevada to go to a restaurant, and then we were driving back, and it's, like, the middle of the night on the most horrifying road you've ever been on in your life. It's called Ebbets Pass, and it's, like, so, so windy, and then there's, like, a cliff off the side, right? And there are parts that are only big enough for one car, so if someone's coming at you from the other direction, you're, like, it's just an evil road. And we were driving on this road, and it's late at night, and there's also a part that's, like, fully just in the forest, and it's very dark, very creepy, and also there was a bike race happening, or that had happened, or that was happening soon, so like a lot of bikers on the roads, right? And we're driving this minivan, and one of my friends is like, okay, we're gonna just play music, and naturally, every time we give this friend, the aux, always the just saddest, most devastating playlist ever is going on. So that was the first time I listened to that song. I really enjoy it. I don't know. I didn't listen to a lot of Boy Genius when they first were, like, happening or when they were first getting really big. And I haven't really listened to, like, any of that until more recently. And I enjoy it. It's fun. Lover You Should Have Come Over, also a song that I was introduced to over the summer. But I don't really remember how or where. Or why. I've been getting really back into the Red Hot Chili Peppers recently. I really love them. They're a California band. What else is there to say? And I don't know, Scar Tissue was something that I would listen to a lot over winter break when I would go. There's like a pond or a lake or whatever near my house. And so I would take my dog there. I would listen to music while I walked her. So yeah. Next up we have Fade Into You by Mazzy Star. I hope you enjoy.

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I will say, okay, I love the Cocteau Twins, never understand a single word they're saying. And I was like, maybe I should know what the song I'm listening to is even about. So I Googled the lyrics while we were hearing that song. And it's just, there's like, half of it's just Yell I Wanted More, which is so beautiful. I don't know, I love this song. I also love Mitski. Okay, wait, I'm going to talk about Mitski for a second. I love Mitski so, so much. So much of her music is so deeply sad that I had to ban myself from listening to it in the morning because I was like, I can't wake up, put that song on while, like, put a song, a Mitski song on while I'm getting ready and not just be sad all day. Like, there is really something about the way you start your morning does reflect upon the rest of your day. So I had to stop listening to Mitski in the morning. I will say, My Love All Mine, My Love Mine All, oh my God, I can't speak. My Love Mine All Mine is like, it's sad, but it's not. Like, when you look at the lyrics and you look at the words and you, like, hear interviews of Mitski talking about this particular song, like, it's about, like, all your love is yours. And I think that's kind of beautiful. It still sounds so, so sad. And it's kind of devastating because a lot of that was, like, I watched an interview of hers where she was talking about, like, about this song and was like, yeah, like, I moved around a lot as a kid. And that was, like, the lack of permanence was, like, a thing for her. And so she was saying that at some point she was so happy to realize, like, there were things that were just, that were hers and forever hers, in a way. Yeah. And then, okay, we're getting in towards the end of this episode. And so we're going to get a little more, like emo with it. So we're going to start off, next up is Ease by Were. And then it'll, yeah. So I hope you enjoy.

You're listening to Simmons Radio The Shark, and you just heard Ease by Wur, It Almost Worked by TV Girl, and Hold On Tell May, Pierce the Veil featuring Lindsay Stamey. Okay. This got to like the emo part of this. I love sad emo music. I love Pierce the Veil, and I'll tell you why. I think at the end of the day, I like to be sad and scream at the same time. And I think that's valid. So that's why I just, so much of Pierce the Veil's music is like breakup and screaming, and I kind of just love that. It Almost Worked, TV Girl. Everyone says that TV Girl is like male manipulator music, and I just don't get that. Well, maybe, okay, I kind of see the vision there. But also, I just really enjoy them. God forbid. And then I just recently got into them. Like, I think it was like a Spotify suggested song that I had like over winter break, and I really like them, and I love that they're a Modesto punk band. I was born in Modesto, love Modesto. Shout out to the Central Valley of California, like that's lit. So we just have one more song for today, and I'm gonna talk about it for a minute because it'll just be the end. So it's Ash and the Sun by Wunderbar. I love Wunderbar. I've seen them twice, and I'm really excited because they're going on tour soon. They're doing like a 10th anniversary tour for their album Gawk, which is what this song that I'm about to play is from. I love this song, and I love this album so much. It just makes me feel so many emotions. It's just so beautiful. I really do enjoy Wunderbar, and I think, yeah, I've seen them twice. I saw them open for the Front Bottoms, I think, in like 2023, and then when they were touring for their newest album Surgery and Pleasure last year, I saw them for their like album release day show, which was really cool because I think they're maybe not from Boston, but I think they're from around Massachusetts, maybe somewhere on the East Coast, surely. But yeah, really love this album, really love the song. I don't know, I feel like I've been fumbling all through this episode, and I think it's because I came up with this concept and this playlist literally a month ago, and I'm just now doing it, so I have no idea what I was thinking when I added like half these songs. But I hope everyone enjoyed. I hope everyone got a little sad, got a little emo, and like, I don't know, released some emotions, had a little cathartic moment. Yeah, and I'll let you enjoy this last song, which is Ash and the Sun by Wunderbar. Thank you for listening, and I hope you enjoy the rest of the show.

Hello, everyone, and welcome to The Juice Box with me, Maggie, on Simmons Radio, The Shark. For those of you that are new here, welcome. To everyone else, welcome back. We just heard Strawberry Fields Forever by The Beatles. A good classic to introduce this week's theme, which is, of course, Fruit Frenzy. We'll be listening exclusively to songs with fruits in their titles. I tried my best not to do repeats, but there are a couple of peach songs in our future. I couldn't help it. Up next, we've got a Harry Styles double play. Can you imagine? I think he might be the king of the fruits. With Kiwi and Watermelon Sugar, followed with Plum by Troye Sivan, here on The Juice Box on Simmons Radio, The Shark.

can change what the seasons bring. Yeah, I was summer, you were spring.

Hello and welcome back, friends. I'm excited for fruits. I've always wanted to do some sort of food theme. It was, of course, as I usually am, inspired by Harry Styles. There's some hilarious switches in vibe happening today with the different sets. You'll see. So I'm thrilled for this musical journey, if you will, is going to take us this afternoon. Speaking of, let's continue on it. Up next is Peach Fuzz by Camp, Tangerine by Led Zeppelin, and Cherry Wine by Hozier. Here on The Juice Box on Simmons Radio, The Shark.

All right, welcome back. I hope we're enjoying this blend of fruit songs we have going on today. Something we've got to think about, even though they have fruits in the title, are most of these songs even really about fruits in any legitimate capacity? Like, I don't think, again, not to keep bringing them up, I don't think Harry Styles even uses the word kiwi in the lyrics of the song. It's simply disregarded after the title. Troye Sivan was talking about, he was talking about tangerines, believe it or not. I don't think he said plums. But like, there was an essence of fruit, you know? There's an essence. Anyways, something I've been thinking about. Before we hear any more potentially fruit-themed tunes, let's get into this week's ins and outs. For those who don't know, each week I share three things that I think are quote-unquote in and three things that I think are quote-unquote out. That's it. They're often incredibly bizarre and incredibly irrelevant. So let's see what we've got in store for today. On the in list, item number one, Lego Batman. Just watched this for the first time ever a couple of days ago. Loved it. Loved it. It was hilarious. It was perfect. And I see all those memes, and it's someone's like letterboxed, and it's like the Godfather, half a star, Lego Batman. Oh my God. 5 stars. I was like, oh, funny. I get it though. That's the thing. That's the thing. I did give it 5 stars, and that was serious. In a real way, I gave Lego Batman 5 stars. Looked up the cast while I was watching because I was recognizing some voices. Let me tell you, they got everyone there. I think everyone was there. You look up the names, biggest actors we know, Michael Cera, Channing Tatum. I'm already listening. I'm already buying tickets. Mind you, we've got Will Arnett in the titular role of Lego Batman. We could have stopped there, but we just kept throwing in big names. There's more that I'm not mentioning, but it was crazy. Second on the in list, spring cleaning. Let's pick up the dust. Let's downsize. Something I, of course, need to focus on as a collector of many things and a lover of decor. Heck, maybe let's get some fresh sheets. Let's do our laundry. Let's crack open the windows. You know that awesome feeling when you sit in bed and you've got fresh sheets and shaved legs, and maybe you have like a glass of lemonade for some reason with a straw, just like sitting in bed reading a book, windows open, there's a bit of a breeze. That's a dreamy, beautiful spring day. That's what I'm looking forward to in the warm months. Heard we're looking at a 80 plus degree weekend coming up. I heard whispers about that. I'm no meteorologist. But hey, I'm thrilled. I'm thrilled. I think it's coming closer than we think. Last on the in list, belts. You know that Tyler, the Creator video? How do you keep your pants up while you're performing? It's incredible. Belt. Belt it is. But even if my pants fit, even if I don't need to hold them up while I'm performing, I think it's time we start adding a belt. For fashion purposes, of course. I used to wear like these. I had a 3-pack of these really like skinny, like I'm talking maybe half an inch wide belts from Marshalls. And I wore them like every day in middle and high school. I loved them. And I was wearing skinny jeans with a skinny belt. Oh, it was unique. But let's bring belts back. A little accessory, a little metal to add to your jewelry, a little something to break up an outfit. I think belts are the move. Now for the outs. Number one, headaches. I personally drink too much caffeine and it hurts my body, and it's been giving me really intense headaches recently. But that's not fair. I don't think that's fair. I think my body should understand that I'm drinking this caffeine to lock in, and the headache should know that. And it should be like, oh, I'm sorry, we need to distribute this to other parts of her body. I don't really know how caffeine works. I don't think it's fair that it ends up in a headache. I'm actually looking for maybe an opposite effect, and I'm not getting it. Next up, sad movies. God forbid I want to be happy. God forbid I want to laugh. I want to feel joy during my free time. Sad movies, they make you think. But I think happy movies can make you think too. Doesn't have to be sad to be good or important. Let them know. Hence, Lego Batman. And third and last on the out list for today, goose poop everywhere.
I love geese. Don't get me wrong. I'm a fan of all creatures. And I like geese. I think they're adorable. And I think it's sweet when they sit and their like neck nuzzles into their body somehow. That's cute. They're adorable. They're beautiful. They're fun. I just wish they had an understanding of where we walk. I feel like if they knew about sidewalks, I feel like they'd be respectful. They step off. They'd let us have our clear walkways. I think they just don't know. And it's a bit frustrating. I'm not going to lie. Again, the geese are great. I just wish they weren't dirtying the whole entire world. Maybe we could keep it to a certain area. But what do they know? They're geese. As far as I'm concerned, they can't understand the English language. How are we going to tell them? Would they understand a sign? Again, I don't think so. We could try. More of like a diagram. But I really don't know. I don't know what the answer is. Anyways, that's a wrap on this week's Ins and Outs. Thanks for listening. I hope you can resonate or that you at least liked hearing them. Now let's get back to the music. Up next on Simmons Radio, The Shark. Pretty good lineup. We have Apple by Charlie XCX, Passion Fruit by Drake, and Raspberry Beret by Prince. My favorite Prince song, in case you were wondering. Here we go.

Hold on. Good. Hold on. I got to start this record over again. Wait a minute. That still on this record. I'ma play this for y'all. Hey, y'all get some more drinks going on. I sound a whole lot better.

Hello again, friends. We're going to wrap things up a little early for today's Fruit Frenzy episode. Thank you so much for tuning in. I really appreciate it. We'll be back again at the same time next week, so be sure to listen. We've got something real fun prepared. I'm really excited. We're going to end it off today with an oldie but goodie and an absolute favorite of my dad's, Peaches by the Presidents of the United States. Once again, this has been The Juice Box with me, Maggie, on Simmons Radio, The Shark. See you next time.

That was Perfect Places by Lorde from her literal best album and probably the best album of all time. I don't often compare other bodies of work by other artists to the album Melodrama. I've only done that to a handful of Taylor Swift songs. So, high praise. That was Perfect Places by Lorde. Next up, I have one of my favorite songs that I just rediscovered after a long time. It's on the Nationals. I don't even know if you can say new album anymore. I don't even remember when this came out. But they had Taylor Swift as a featured artist on it. And then I'm going to play a Taylor Swift song after that. So thanks for tuning in to Simmons Radio The Shark. I'm Abigail, your host of The Loop. And yeah, next up we have The National. Thanks for tuning in. Hi, Madison. I know you're tuned in. So I'll just give you a direct shout out right now. I don't know who else is here, but let me know.

That was Letter to an Old Poet by Boy Genius, and it actually wasn't planned on my set list at all until about midnight, maybe, because I was trying to go to sleep, and that one line, it was like, I want to be happy or something like that, kept playing in my head over and over and over, and I knew it was a Boy Genius song, but I couldn't remember the name of it, and then I based the entire set list around it, so... shout out Boy Genius for being catchy. Also, I hope they come back and I hope their hiatus doesn't last forever. But next up, we have Still Into You by Paramore. Thanks for tuning in to Simmons Radio The Shark. Wait, guys, I lied. Next up is July by Noah Cyrus. When I paused Boy Genius to play the next song, it was so quick that July was already queued up, and then it says Still Into You is next. So, my mistake. Also, hi, Mom. Next up is July by Noah Cyrus. Thanks for tuning in.

That was Bags by Claro, specifically the live from Electric Lady Studios version, which is the best version of the song. Believe me, if I was able to play every single song that was recorded live, oh my god, I have to yawn. One sec. Whew, okay, we're back. Anyways, if I was able to play every single song in a row that was recorded there, I would. Unfortunately, I do have rules that I have to abide by, so maybe next week I'll play another song live from Electric Lady. Who knows? But before that, you heard Mess It Up by Gracie Abrams. I'm trying to speed this up a little bit because I played some kind of slower songs at the beginning. So next up, I have Dreams by the Cranberries, and after that, Valerie, the Mark Ronson production by Amy Winehouse. So thanks for tuning in to The Loop on Simmons Radio The Shark. Actually, before I start playing some music again, let's talk about my ins and outs for the week. So I really love Comfortable Silence. I get a lot of that with my friends because that's just where we are in our relationships, and it's really beautiful. And I've been on a chocolate kick because I got this dark chocolate. I have to yawn again. Okay, I can't talk about it anymore because the more I talk about it, it's gonna keep going. But anyways, I got this raspberry dark chocolate bark with like this puffed quinoa in it from Trader Joe's, and it's so good. And then I also love being able to sit outside. I sat outside with my mom a couple days ago at this little food hall in Providence, and it was so fun, and it was really nice outside. And I'm really excited that it's going to get warm out. And another out is that the weather won't make up its mind. Come on. But yeah. Also, don't text and walk because people will yell at you. Also, you should pay attention to other people on the road. And the 66 bus felt like my personal hell yesterday when my friend Faye and I rode it to Torrin apartment. And it got us there like 45 minutes late. All that, and we didn't even like the apartment that much. But anyways, next up we have Dreams by the Cranberries. Thanks for tuning in to Simmons Radio The Shark.

That was Times Like These by the Foo Fighters. I was scouring all of my playlists yesterday trying to find good music, and I found a playlist I made whenever I feel really scared of the job market, which I do right now. So I hope you all enjoy some songs that maybe will make you feel a little bit better about the job market. And I'm manifesting the right jobs in the right areas for anyone who may need them. Two more songs to close out. Next up, we have Where You Lead, I Will Follow by Carole King, which you might recognize from Gilmore Girls, and then Spring in the Summer by Lizzie McAlpine. Thanks for tuning in to Simmons Radio The Shark. I'm Abigail, your host of The Loop.

something else. The afterworld. A world of never-ending happiness. You can always see the sun.

Hello, everyone. Welcome to Radio Rewind. I'm Maddie. We just listened to a couple songs, but we just listened to Rio by Duran Duran. Really, really digging that band right now. Yeah. Kind of a theme going on this week, but also not really. I'm just kind of doing like some more upbeat music right now. You know, having a good time, just playing the tunes. Yeah. So let's just get right back into it. And yeah, you're listening to Simmons Radio The Shark, and let's go.

All right, we are back. We just heard About a Girl by Nirvana and Pressure by Billy Joel. I can't believe I've gone this far in my show and I haven't played that song. That's like one of my favorite Billy Joel songs, and I've only played one other song by him. I just checked in the history of my show. I am currently struggling to write my submissions to the literary magazine. I've been sitting and staring at a page of ideas for weeks now, and I just can't think of anything. So that's my update about me. But yeah, pretty good time this semester right now. Huge chunk of work that I have to do, but I'm playing songs on the radio instead. But yeah. Spring is starting, even though it's gonna rain like all this week, but we'll think of the positive things, like last week when it didn't do that. But yeah, let's just get into it. We have a couple more songs left for Simmons Radio The Shark. I'm Maddie, and I'm gonna keep playing songs for you guys.

All right. We are almost at the end of our hour, but we just heard Somebody to Love by Jefferson Airplane, Heartbreaker by Pat Benatar, and One Way or Another by Blondie. Ooh, that song, One Way or Another, that was just in a really good movie I saw with Dylan O'Brien and Rachel McAdams. Really good. I really recommend it. Bit gory, but it was still pretty good. Yeah, we're almost at the end of our hour, and yeah, we'll just keep getting into it. Got two more songs left, and yeah, so let's do it.

another, usually just not fitting the general vibe I was going for. But yeah, so we'll see you all then, 6 p.m. as usual. Thank you guys so much for listening for Radio Rewind on Simmons Radio The Shark. 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
1: What up? What up? What up? What up? Hey, everyone. You're listening to Simmons Radio The Shark, and this is The Fishbowl with your host, Piper. Hi. You just heard All the Way Through by TV Girl, and I'm here, back better than ever. I might be so stressed with homework and life right now, but I'm so ready to have a good time and pretend that none of that exists. You know why? Because today we're talking about presidents. Whoop whoop. I'm so excited. I've been waiting for this episode so I can just talk. I don't even know how much music's going to get played because I just want to talk and talk and talk and talk and talk. So today we're going to be talking about four presidents. Four of my most favorite presidents and their stories, okay? I think that they're the presidents that are kind of forgotten about, and so I think the people forget they actually have interesting stories, even though to us they're just like old white men that are on a poster on a wall in your elementary school. So, yeah. Before we get into like how I got into presidents, we're going to start with the first one because I want to feature it first. Also because it's not a I'm actually not going to talk about a president. I am going to talk about a president's wife. Because that is just as awesome. # women in gender studies minor. Okay, so let's get the show on the road. Let's get the show on the road. I'm so excited, if you can't tell. The first person I want to talk about today.

today. And by the way, I'm trying to go in chronological order. So I believe this is the earliest person I'm talking about. Today, I want to talk about someone I actually wrote about for my final paper my first semester of college. It was for a Women and Gender in History Before 1890 course. I want to talk about Sarah Polk. Raise your hand if you know who that is. I know I just saw everyone's hands down. Sarah Polk was the wife of 11th U.S. President James Polk. And there's not a reason really you should remember him, to be honest. Like, he kind of was a nobody, but she wasn't. In this paper that I wrote, I wanted to find any excuse I could to talk about presidents in my paper. So I was looking into all their wives. And I found this really interesting argument that Sarah Polk actually, in my opinion, is one of the first examples of a modern conservative woman that we see in U.S. history. And I think that is incredibly fascinating, the way that she used her power to achieve that, and the way that I see very similar things happening in the U.S. now. Okay? Let's dive in, okay? Let's dive in. So, for a little background on Sarah Polk, she... I'm referencing my paper, everyone, okay? I'm referencing my paper. She was a highly educated woman and went to multiple schools growing up. So, she was raised to be extremely educated and was considered one of the first first ladies to ever be politically active. And when she was going to school as a young child, she went to school in the South. Her parents wanted her to be raised so that she would have some, be able to exert some sort of power, or would actually be able to kind of accomplish things besides like the typical motherly duties. So her parents and her, like, they wanted Sarah to marry to a political figure because that would be the easiest way that she could exert power. She could, you know, kind of do something, make a mark, because at the time, mind you, she's growing up in the early to mid 1800s. So James Polk was elected to the presidency in 1845. So you have to consider that is the time period. Women were property. And so there was really no tangible way for her to exert any sort of force of power at that time. So the easiest way she had to do it was through her spouse. So Andrew Jackson actually was influenced James and Sarah to get married. And they married under the condition that Sarah would assist James Polk, in his political campaign, specifically eventually to become president. Like, the goal was to become president. So, like, this wasn't a marriage for love. It was a marriage for politics, which I think is so interesting. Sarah Polk then became her husband's closest political advisor. She actually would, like taught him. Like, she was arguably more educated than he was. I believe... I don't know if I have this exact thing in my notes, but I swear that, like, she taught him how to do, like, really basic, like, reading skills and stuff. Like, she taught him. And so she would, like, help with his speeches, would help develop his opinions on policy and offer advice, and would even, like, transcribe and write responses that politicians would be writing to Polk, even when he was president. So, like, she was, like, co-writing his entire presidency, which I find really interesting, but it was all done behind closed doors. So the only reason we really know about this now is through the archives. The University of Tennessee has, like, a lot of their letters and information because they, the Polks had land in Tennessee. It was also really interesting because when Polk was elected to the presidency, Sarah made a personality for herself and, like, presented herself as this perfect Christian wife, to the point that, like, the Polks were known to be boring presidents because Sarah banned hard liquor, she banned dancing from the White House, and wouldn't attend, like, horse races, theater events. She wouldn't do any of that. And she kept Sunday as the Sabbath day for her and her husband. So she kind of presented as this perfect Christian wife. But then we know the juxtaposition behind closed doors is that she was exerting all of this political power.
And I think that's kind of where we start to see, like, the idea of, like, this conservative woman. Like, she was promoting these conservative values, yet behind closed doors, she wasn't following it. I also think it's really important to mention the fact that they never had kids. They were very focused on exerting power and force. That they didn't have kids, which was something very controversial that a lot of people had. And one other thing, that I think is really interesting about Sarah Polk is the fact that, like, she was not vocal about her political activeness. And she didn't, like, it was weird because she was politically active, but she didn't share a lot of the same beliefs as a lot of other women at the time. So, for example, Seneca Falls was happening at the time of the Polk presidency. If you don't know what Seneca Falls is, it's one of the first demonstrations of, like, feminist movements in the United States where women advocated for the right to vote. Sarah Polk didn't have to believe in women's rights. The reason why she didn't have to believe in women's rights is because of the fact that, like, she was an exception to the belief. She got her power through this, like, kind of... Sorry if this doesn't make sense, guys. She got this sense of power through, like, the backdoor way that she influenced her husband's presidency, if that makes sense. So, yeah, she didn't believe in women's rights, but she wasn't affected by it because she was still influencing her husband's policy. And I think this is where I argue we see this conservative woman kind of rise up, because I believe that in modern day and in history, conservative women have kind of abided by those same ideals where they believe in really restricting people's rights on things, but yet they're kind of an exception to the rule because they have this backdoor way to get around it. A lot of times it's justified by religion. So this is why I say she was one of the first examples of conservative female power seen in U.S. history. This juxtaposition between her beliefs and then what she was doing behind closed doors. I just find it so very fascinating. And I think that it's, she's someone that's never talked about. Because who is talking about presidents from the 1840s? Nobody. Nobody cares about who James Polk was. No, people only care about who Washington was. Like, you know what I mean? So, that is my first little rant, everyone, talking about the Polks. I hope this gives you a little slice into what today's episode is going to look like. But for now, we're going to play a little bit more music. Very exciting. So, today I just have some songs for you that are songs I've discovered recently, songs that I really like that I haven't played in a long time. Just some, like, nice transitional music while I yap. So, up next we have Tentpole Shangri-La, which is a song by Joe from his oldest album, 2020.

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This is The Fishbowl with your host, Piper. And you just heard Tentpole Shangri-La by Joe and Need Your Love by Tennis. All right, back to the matter at hand, okay? Also, I'm taking a new philosophy approach to my shows, and I want to be more like Brittany Broski's podcast and be unhinged and just say whatever I want. So that's what's happening, by the way. So I talked a little bit about Sarah Polk to kind of start us off, give you a little taste for what today's episode is going to be like. But how did I get into presidents? Because that's like a really stupid thing to be interested in, you might be asking. Well, I don't remember exactly how it happened, but what I do know is I had this obsession with a scholastic book about presidents when I was in like second grade. So I actually was so obsessed with it, and it basically was like this little fact book, and each page was a different president, and they had a bunch of fun facts about each president, and I loved it. I read it front to back. I knew so many facts about all of the presidents, and that interest just kind of carried with me for a long time. And in high school, I decided to indulge the interest a little bit more, and here we are. I actually last year was able to buy a copy of the book off of eBay, and I nearly cried when I opened it in my dorm. It actually came with the 2012 election sticker sheet that was in the original book, still fully attached. And I would say that's what started it. I actually wrote one of my final college essays about a president because they just had that much of an effect on me, and they actually kind of steered me towards choosing public history, museums, libraries, archives as my career of choice, which I think is kind of funny. But yeah, with that being said, I also do collect a lot of presidential memorabilia now. Let's just go over a little haul of what I got. So in my room right now, I have two presidential Pez dispensers that were thrifted and gifted to me by my lovely girlfriend. Crazy poll, by the way. Crazy poll that they were able to find me presidential Pez dispensers, because I have been wanting them so bad. One time I made my friends watch a YouTube video showing a presidential Pez dispenser collection because I think they're so cool and I want all of them. And they actually come in box sets of five. And the, like, you know, like the stick of the Pez dispenser, it'll be either red or blue based on what party the president allied with, which is so cool. So I have a William McKinley and a Theodore Roosevelt, or Teddy Roosevelt, Pez dispensers, but I want all of them. So those do sit in my room. I have a original Nixon Agnew bumper sticker from the 70s. I have a vinyl of President William Howard Taft's speeches. Like, it's basically it's a 7-inch vinyl that like has like his like inaugural speech on it. I have a couple books, presidential books. I have a William Howard Taft postcard and a Washington postcard. I have a potted plant with LBJ's face on it that I hodgepodged onto the plant pot. And I have a tennis racket full of presidential pins. I think I have Hoover, Kennedy, LBJ, a fake Taft one, FDR, Carter, Ford, a bunch of them. There's like, I think I want to say I have like 10. So I'm also a big presidential memorabilia collector. And that's kind of why I nerd out. So using this outlet to nerd out with you guys. We're going to play another song or two, and then we're going to get back right into the yapping just for a little teaser. We're going to play some songs and then talk about James Garfield. So maybe while you're listening to this music, you should Google who James Garfield is. And no, it's not Andrew Garfield, because I've made that mistake multiple times. All right, up next we have Tokyo by Matt Maltese.

Did you miss me? Hey, that was Tokyo by Matt Maltese. Now, did you guys search up who Andrew... Ooh, did I not say that. Did you search up who James Garfield was? I hope you did. Because I didn't know anything about him. Like, I didn't really know anything important about him until a few months ago when I listened to a podcast talking about this new Netflix series about him. And it was really fascinating, and I actually would argue that now James Garfield might be one of my top three favorite presidents in terms of how interesting his life was, and also his policy. I genuinely think if he would have had more time, he would have been a fantastic president and a progressive president given his time. Now, let me Google something. In terms of timeline, I believe James Garfield was president, he was president, in the 1880s, so about 40 years after Polk, okay? So at that time, we would have been in Reconstruction era of the United States, so things were just kind of dicey all around. Fun fact about James Garfield, he was the last president born in a log cabin in the 1830s. He fought in the Civil War. He was just kind of a dude. He was just a dude. I actually don't know where he was from. Let's find out. I think he was from Ohio. I'm looking. Can you hear my typing? He's from Ohio. Okay, awesome. Well, he never was going to be president or never planned on being president, okay? He went to the Republican National Convention after Rutherford B. Hayes, who was the president before him. And Rutherford B. Hayes made a promise he would only serve one term, and he did. And so then he stepped down, and the Republicans were like, well, now we need to find a new candidate. Or I believe he was the... Yeah, he was the 19th, because it was Garfield, then Hayes. Got it. Okay. Well, on the ballot, Ulysses S. Grant and James Blaine were the... Okay, so there were a bunch of candidates running. So there's Ulysses S. Grant, there was James Blaine, there was John Sherman, a bunch of these candidates all running. And essentially at the Republican National Convention, the states have to vote on a final candidate to be on their ballot. And it just kept going nowhere. Vote after vote after vote. There was no decision being made. There was no front runner. And so what happened was Grant, he supported John Sherman and actually nominated him and gave a whole speech about Sherman at the convention, which was widely well received. Throughout the convention, Garfield was receiving some courtesy votes from some states because of just how well he spoke. But after the election was going nowhere, on the 34th ballot, Wisconsin, shout out, cast 16 votes for Garfield. And over time, basically out of nowhere, they were all just like, hey, this one dude that gave a speech for a president did a really good job. Let's just vote him in. And then slowly every state did that. And suddenly, Garfield was now the nominee for president. Kind of insane that you go there to give a speech for someone and then you become president. And then he did end up winning the election, in fact. And then I think he became president in 1880. And Chester A. Arthur was his vice president, who was just this, tax dude from a New York port, which I find kind of funny. He was a customs collector, sorry. It's just funny. So really crazy way he became president, but what's just as crazy was his assassination. So, he was assassinated by Charles A. Guiteau. Fun fact, it's not fun. Charles Guiteau was born in Ulea, Wisconsin, which if you guys don't know where Ulea, Wisconsin is, it was at one point an unincorporated town in Grafton, Wisconsin, where in fact I grew up. Isn't that crazy? He was born there. And so, Guiteau really looked up to Garfield and actually would give speeches on his behalf, endorsing him for president. I say he was giving him speeches as if he was famous. No, he was just random guy.
and a lot of people didn't necessarily show up for him, for his speeches. But when Garfield won the presidency, Guiteau was convinced that it was his doing that got Garfield to be president. He basically thought that, like, okay, I assisted into the presidency. It's my God-given right that now, like, I work with Garfield. And so Guiteau essentially schedules these white, because at the time you could just meet with the president. You could just meet with the president. Like, straight up, you could, like, go to, like, my, you can book me, and, like, you could just be like, hey, James Garfield, you and me, Thursday, 3 p.m., you know? And so Charles Guiteau meets with Garfield and is like, hey, I deserve to be an ambassador of, I think it was Paris. I deserve to be an ambassador of Paris because I helped you win the presidency. And Garfield's like, you literally did not. You did not help me. And after saying no multiple times, Guiteau was pissed off. So angry. And it just kind of made Guiteau spiral. And there's lots of suspicions that he had schizophrenia and other severe mental health issues. And essentially, Guiteau went from worshipping Garfield to thinking that he was the second coming of the devil. And Guiteau ended up running into Garfield at a train station and shot him in 1881. Now, Garfield didn't die from being shot by Guiteau. I don't remember where he got shot. Let me look it up. He got shot twice in the back and in the arm. Yeah, in the train station. So, he didn't die from Guiteau trying to assassinate him. He lived for 80 more days after that happened. He died from the doctors that took care of him because they were touching his open wound with unwashed hands and unwashed tools. Because this was before the germ theory came out, with, like, Louis Pasteur and all of that. So, like, people didn't understand sanitization and basic hygiene skills. And so that's how he died, is from his wounds getting infected. Which I think is so incredibly sad. He was very he was not even, like, more than a year into his presidency, and he died. And it would have been totally preventable if the doctors had known to take proper procedures and sanitization. So that's James Garfield, a little overview. And there is a show about him called, like, Lightning something. Death by Lightning. On Netflix, if you're interested. But I just think he's so incredibly fascinating. He never wanted to be president. He steps up and then he dies. Really fascinating, in my opinion, personally. But yeah. Let's play some more music now and give you guys a little break from all the information. Up next, we have Flash in the Pan by Wallace.

You just heard Flash in the Pan by Wallace and Walls by the Army and the Navy. You are listening to Simmons Radio, The Shark. Then this is The Fishbowl with your host, Piper. This episode is taking way longer than I thought it was going to. I was going to try to end it early today, and that's not happening because guess what? We still have two presidents to talk about. Let's talk about the one that I'm famous for. If you know me, you know I have an obsession with this man, and I've already mentioned his name a couple times. The man, the myth, the legend, William Howard Taft. Yeah, it was the fat one. If that it helps you. The one that quote-unquote got stuck in the bathtub. Not true, by the way. Not true. He didn't get stuck in the bathtub. I don't know why everyone says he did. It was a myth. Yeah, so let's talk about him. He was born in Ohio. He was a son of, He was, the son of a judge. So, like, his dad, if I remember correctly, his dad was a Supreme Court judge. Because William Howard Taft, if you didn't know, is like Garfield in that he was the president that never wanted to be president, but, like, more sad. He also was the only president that has been a president and also a Supreme Court judge. Fun fact. And, yeah, his dad was a judge, and that's why he wanted to be a judge. He went to Yale Law School and, like, had all these plans to become a judge. That is what he wanted. He wanted to follow, like, his dad. You know, like, the most normal, like, story you've ever heard in your life of, oh, yeah, I'm this, like, white boy in 1900, and I want to be a judge just like my dad, and I go to school so I can be a judge just like my dad. And then he meets Helen, his soon-to-be wife. And Helen does not like this plan about being a judge. She's like, nope, like, I need more. Helen is kind of like Sarah Polk in the fact that, like, she wanted to assert power through her husband. Because, again, it's 1900. I mean, by the time Taft becomes president, it's 1908. So she has more rights. She has more recognition than Sarah Polk did at the time. But she wants more. And she thinks that her husband being a judge is not enough. So Helen pressures her husband to reconsider his idea and become a president. And he wasn't just like, oh yeah, fine, I'll become the president. What kind of happened is that he was BFFs with Teddy Roosevelt. Who's been known about the Taft-Roosevelt friendship? Me. And basically, Taft was like, when Roosevelt stepped down from the presidency and when he was done with his term, he was just like, guys, everyone nominate Taft to be president. And guess what happened? They all were in love with Teddy Roosevelt because he was Teddy Roosevelt, and all of them elected Taft to be the presidential nominee. So kind of like Garfield in the same sense, where, like, he just was told that he was going to be president because Teddy Roosevelt, like, was like, oh yeah, like, elect this man to be president. There are multiple documents that exist of Taft saying how he never wanted to be the president, and that crushes me. I used to know the quote, but, like, it was just, like, he basically was, like, I try to forget the time that I was president. He was really depressed when he was president. He really hated it, and that's why there's the myth of him getting stuck in the bathtub. It was myths relating to, like, his major weight gain because of his depression being the president. After his presidency, he went on to become a Supreme Court judge, and he says that that was the happiest part of his life. And I don't know about you guys, but that, like, stabs me in the heart. Because what do you mean this jolly man was, like, forced to be president by his wife and by Teddy Roosevelt? Hated the whole thing. And everyone hated him, by the way, because he was not a good president. He was not a good president because he didn't want to be president. He also, I will say, I can't excuse his behaviors. He did cause some severe issues for the Philippines. He caused mass murders of people in the Philippines, and I do not support that decision, and I do think that that was an ill-made decision. But a lot of his other choices that were less severe, he made because he didn't know what he was doing, because he wasn't someone that wanted to be the president. And so I really admire him in the fact that, like, he may have done things that he regretted in his life, but at the end of the day, he did do what he wanted to do, and he became the Supreme Court Justice. He became the Chief Justice, too, and that was actually the biggest inspiration for me going into library science as a field,
because I didn't think I'd be successful and people told me I wouldn't be successful. And instead of doing what Taft did and doing something else and regretting it later on, I was like, you know what? I'm just going to do it. I'm going to jump into the deep end and just do it. So shout out William Howard Taft. Him and I, we really just bond like no other, if I do say so myself. Yeah. Let's play another song and we'll talk about our final president today. Up next, If You Know What's Right by Hearst.

That was If You Know It's Right by Hers. All right, I have to start wrapping this up. I was talking for too long. We're not going to have an outro song today, guys. I'm sorry. Because I want to be able to talk about my fourth and final favorite president. Calvin Coolidge, everybody. Who knows about Calvin Coolidge? I think if you had to know one person on this list, it would have either been William Howard Taft or Calvin Coolidge. Calvin Coolidge, let me search up when he was president. Guys, I did do research before this, okay? I promise I did. Calvin Coolidge was the 30th president. He served from 1923 to 1929, so right before the Great Depression. He also was the vice president under Warren G. Harding. And he was the 40th governor of Massachusetts. Who would have known? Really awesome. So, there's a couple reasons why I find Calvin Coolidge really fascinating. First of all, his name. Are you kidding me? If I had the name Calvin Coolidge, I would be, like, over the moon. Like, that is such a cool name. Personally. I think it's just the alliteration. But basically, okay, here's the thing about Calvin Coolidge. If you don't know, he was called Silent Cal Silent Cal because he wouldn't talk. And the president, if you know anything about, I mean, especially modern day presidents, they are such a face of the United States and they are a very public facing role. So the fact that Calvin Coolidge like just wouldn't talk was hilarious. And I think it was like a publicity stunt. Like, it was just kind of like a dare, I feel like. He was just really reserved. He, just had a quiet demeanor. And he preferred actions more than words, but he was active in radio and other things like that. So there wasn't an exact reason why he just was silent. And you know what? We have to hold space for that. There's this really funny, anecdote about Calvin Coolidge that is frequently mentioned in like biographies about him. A guest once bet that I'm reading this off of a website. A guest once bet that she could get him to say more than two words, to which he replied, "You lose." He'd sit through dinners without a word, believing silence prevented repetition. So he was just like trolling people. What I do find really interesting though is that this allowed his wife Grace to become a huge figurehead during his presidency and gave her a huge platform to be able to talk. I think it's really important because not only was it giving a woman in the 20s during the height of the suffrage movement, by the way, a platform to speak on and giving her more power, but it also was just kind of I thought it was a cool move. The other thing I really like about the Coolidges is they had so many pets. There's a couple I want to shout out. It's more specifically, Rebecca the raccoon. Shout out Jen. My girlfriend is obsessed with Rebecca the raccoon. We actually saw her at the JFK Library had a presidential pet exhibit. And we got to see like a fake Rebecca and it was the funniest thing ever. So they had more than one raccoon. They had like 10 different dogs. I'm on their website, like, looking at all these dogs. Like, let's just go. I'll name the dogs, okay? Peter Pan, Paul Pry, Rob Roy, Beans, Prudus Prim, Tiny Tim. Sounds like I'm rapping. Diana of Wildwood, a.k.a. Calamity Jane, Blackberry, and King Cole. Rebecca. Oh, where's the other one? I don't know. There was another raccoon, but it only shows Rebecca. Rebecca was, like, Grace's pet, like, his wife. They had another one that named Reuben, but he ran away. They also had a black bear named Bruno. They had a wallaby. They had two twin lion cubs that were then tax reducted. They had a lot of pets that later had to go to zoos. Like they had an antelope, ducks. They had everything, and I think that's just hilarious. Like they kind of just like did what they wanted, and were very free spirited people, which is why I also really like them. All right, guys, with that wraps up this week of the Fishbowl. Thanks for so much for listening, everyone. I hope you enjoyed me yapping, and I will see you next week. Peace, love, coconuts. Bye.

I had plenty of time to like iron out the kinks in this and figure out what I wanted to do. This week I wasn't as stressed. I felt more on top of stuff. I had time that I could commit to this. And because I had that time and because I knew I had that time, I didn't do that. I kept telling myself that I'd have time to do it later. So I just didn't do it at all. Oops. That's not smart. Don't do that. But yeah, should I tell you what it is if you don't know? I don't know. I think maybe I won't until after the next three songs I play. But first of all, we started off, I'd say strong. We started off with Let's Get Lost by Carly Rae Jepsen. I've been kind of addicted to Carly Rae Jepsen, specifically this album, Emotion. I don't know what's up with me. I listened to it once and I went, this is kind of some of the best music that's ever been made. And now I've listened to it probably at least once a week. Sometimes more, but I've been kind of weaning myself off of Carly. If you have been in the car with me in recent times, I have probably played at least a song or this entire album for you. And I don't apologize for that. I was going to say I'm sorry, but I'm not sorry at all. Carly Rae Jepsen is good, and yeah, God forbid. I like that song so much. I love Let's Get Lost. It's not my favorite on the album. If you want to know, you have to ask me personally, face to face. You have to ask me personally, face to face. But it reminds me so much of like summer. It's such a good Emotion. Such a good album all around, whole year round. There's a song for every year, every season. Love that. Anyways, I won't gush about Carly Rae Jepsen forever. Let's listen to some pop punk. How about that? How about Carly Rae Jepsen to, let's say, how's this sound for you? Paramore, Fall Out Boy, Rob Zombie, who's not pop punk? I think that sounds really great. I think we're going to start fun. This is usually how I do my playlist, but I'm doing it, I feel like, in a very objective way here because the last song of this episode is not like a fun song at all. But we're doing fun music first, and then we slow down as we go. But we're doing fun and fast and punchy, and yeah, anyways. We're going to do Fast in My Car, and then there'll be a Fall Out Boy song and a Rob Zombie song. You're never going to... Well, actually, you might not know the theme yet, but I think it'll become increasingly apparent when you figure out what Rob Zombie song is playing, which you'll know within the first 5 seconds. Anyways, let's play some music again, okay? And then I'll talk to you about the music, and then we'll play more music, and you kind of get the gist of how this works by now, I hope. We're on the 14th episode, even though I think at least one episode in there. We're on the 14th, technically 13th episode, so whatever. Let's do more music. I'll see you in 9 minutes. More than 9 minutes. I'll see you soon. I'll miss you. Okay.

Hi. Hi. I had all that time to come up with a good way to segue back into talking, but I didn't come up with one. Anyways, as you may remember, this is Ready Ready Radio on Simmons Radio The Shark. What you just heard was, first, Fast in My Car by Paramore. Then, oh geez, come on. Sorry, we... Not helpful. I swear I'm not putting off... Tell That Mickey Just Made My List of Things to Do Today by Fall Out Boy. I was trying to expand the title, and it was not letting me. And then finally, you heard Dragula by Rob Zombie. Okay, if you have not guessed already, or if you haven't guessed already, if you're playing along at home and trying to guess the theme and don't know what the theme is, the theme is car, is driving. And this is kind of lazy, I know. Originally, this was going to be a much more interesting playlist. And I kind of failed at making it, like, super interesting. There was going to be more here. Apologies. I mean, it's not bad. It has good songs. I just feel like I could have thought of more interesting songs to put on the playlist and given it, like, a fun spin. But I didn't. I didn't do that, and I'm so sorry for that. But I hope you enjoyed listening to those last three songs. Actually, we've listened to four songs so far, and all of them I think are good. I'll let you in on a secret. I think every single song on this playlist is good. It's almost like I made it. I was going to say something. I'm sorry. I know you're like, if you're listening to this and you're going, oh my God, you always were going to say something, but you forgot. I was trying to think of interesting things to say. I've been in a bit of a tizzy today. It's not been going perfectly for me. Not in like an overall like bad way. It's just like a lot of things have been happening and then falling through. And it's just like kind of, it's inconvenient. I've been having an inconvenient day, but I'm trying to go on despite it. And I am going on despite it. So you should applaud me. Anyways, I was trying to think of things to say, and then I just started playing the Wordle, and I got really frustrated that I couldn't figure out the Wordle. And in playing the Wordle, I forgot everything I was going to say. I would ask for advice on the Wordle, but that's not what this is for. This show is not, that's not what this is for. One thing to say. And then we can go on to the music, because this is kind of a little bit of a nothing break right now, is that Fast in My Car by Paramore is, I believe, my friend Theo's, one of his favorite songs from Paramore. And if it's not, and if I'm misremembering which one it is, I know it's off the same album, but if it's not, he's not listening and he can't correct me. So... it's your favorite song now, buddy. I'm glad that it is, because it's a good one. It's a fun one. Love some Paramore. Anyways, let me try and remember how this ought to go. I think we're going to do three more songs. This is going to be a bit of a long break again. We're going to do three more songs. I'll talk. We'll do two songs. I'll talk again, and then it will be the last one, and then good night. I waved. You can't see, but I waved. Yeah, let's just do this next song. It's by an artist that you've heard on the show before many a time. But I kind of had to do it because I was like, oh my God, of course, I can't forget her. So this is Driving Down to LA by Ezra Furman. Okay, see you soon.

Hello, hello. That was, I believe, I don't want to do math. Why do I always do this to myself? 3 + 4 + 4 is, oh God, I'm getting embarrassed that I've said the numbers out loud so you know what math I'm trying to do. And now I'm looking, that's 11 minutes. I left you for 11 minutes in some collection of seconds. And I hope you enjoyed the music. This is going to be the funniest section of me reading names of songs out here on Ready Ready Radio on Simmons Radio the Shark. But first you heard, as I said, Driving Down to LA by Ezra Furman. Then you heard I Drove All Night by Cyndi Lauper. And then you heard Drive All Night by Tori Amos. Thank you. What do I want to say here? I have a little thing I could say about each song, but I don't know which one I should expand the most on. Okay, we'll leave Ezra Furman for now. You know, love her very dearly. Transangelic Exodus, amazing album, which is what Driving Down to LA is off of. Great, great song. The like whooshing, almost percussion-y sound at the beginning and the end. That's a Money Counter. If you wanted to know, I Drove All Night. This is one of Cyndi Lauper's like biggest songs after, you know, Girls Just Want to Have Fun and a couple of others. But this is one of her biggest songs, and I'm a fan. I'm a Cyndi fan. I have a CD of some of, I think it's her greatest hits, and I keep all of my CDs in a giant booklet so I can carry them around, because when I began collecting CDs, I was using them to listen to them strictly in my car, because I had a car that didn't have an aux cord, et cetera, et cetera. So I just kept a bunch of CDs in my car, and then eventually keeping them in the cases was too much, and they kept getting broken. Actually, this only happened to like one or two, but it was making me upset and there was no space to put them. So I got a booklet, or my family got me a booklet. Thank you so much. And I've since upgraded to a much larger one. Anyways, when you see hers in there, I organize all of my discs by artist's name, alphabetical. And she's in the C section, obviously. And the disc is bright green, and I have a lot of gay friends, and whenever they see that, they're always like, oh my God, is that Brat? And I'm like, no, Brat is one page over. Brat is a white disc, if you were wondering. Quite misleading. It is not the bright green one is not Brat by Charlie XCX, but we can listen to Brat if you want. Yeah. Anyways, by listening to Cyndi Lauper, I think more people should really indulge in some of like older. I'm a fan of the 80s. I'll admit it. I think more people should indulge in 80s pop just in general. I think she's also, Cyndi Lauper herself is a very good vocalist and very, very sweet, nice person, I've heard. And I've been playing a lot of Tori Amos, and by a lot, I think she was just on the last episode and maybe the one before that, but I can't remember. I know she was on the last one. I advise you to look up Tori Amos' Big Wheel and look at the album cover, because I think she looks absolutely bonkers on this album cover, and I love it. I think it's great. I think it is so good, but she does look bonkers. Anyways. For the sake of time, because these next two songs I want to talk, next three songs I want to talk about, but we're going to do a break in between the whatever. I want to talk about the last songs I have to play a lot. So for the sake of time, we're going to hop right back into listening to music. Just two songs this time. I won't be gone forever. I'll be back to talk to you about that, to tell you about them and my thoughts. Some real shoddy transitions happening here between talk and music, but that's okay, because you appreciate me for all of my flaws. Can I just say also, I'm not allowed to bring in any beverages or food except for closed water bottles,
And I got myself a nice hot chocolate with a sugar cookie flavor shot in it before this. And it was hot for like, it was too hot to drink for like 20 minutes after I got it. And I got it at 7. So when I started drinking it, it was like 7:20 and I was reading a book and I was not doing a good job of drinking and reading the book. So I kept putting it down. And now I'm looking at it outside the window of the studio and I want it so bad, but I can't have it. I feel like a dog. Okay. We're gonna play the music now. But thank you for listening to my plight.

Hi. Oh my God, I love Tracy Chapman so much. If the choice was between saving me or Tracy Chapman, I would save her 100 times. If it was the choice of saving Tracy Chapman or 500 puppies, I would choose Tracy Chapman. Oh my God. I know that like Fast Car, everybody knows Fast Car. Everybody knows Fast Car. But oh my God, dude. Fast Car by Tracy Chapman? God. What you heard before that was Passenger Seat by Death Cab for Cutie. But you just heard Fast Car by Tracy Chapman, and oh my God, is she just so God. Okay, to be fair to Death Cab for Cutie, Passenger Seat, also a very, very lovely song that makes me sad, but Fast Car is just it's it does it it, it, it does something to you. And Luke Combs, I'm coming for you. Allegedly. I'm not, it's fine. It's okay to release a bad cover of a song. It's fine and it's not. It's okay. It's okay. It's okay to do that. It's okay. I'm calming myself. I'm not doing breathing exercises. I can tell you for one that I'm not doing breathing exercises, but I'm calming myself. I'll step back from the mic to do a breathing exercise. Okay. I took a deep breath. Anyways, God, Fast Car is just really good. I could point to you to all the things about it that make it so good, but I won't. I won't. I well, I kind of can't. I can't articulate myself properly enough. I will tell you a story though about a time I was trapped in a car listening to this song. I used to work at an organic food store, at a natural food market, and I was the employee that lived closest to the store. So that meant sometimes when they needed to do like something small there, they would call me up and be like, "Hey, can you please do this?" And I'd be like, "Yeah, sure." And sometimes they'd pay me for this, depending on how much of an ask it was. Okay, most of the time they paid me for this. Well, whatever. Okay, this is not an indictment of my former job. They were, for the most part, quite lovely. Anyways, one time they were like, "Hey, we just got a delivery of a bunch of food. But it's a Monday and we're not open Mondays, so we need someone to bring it all inside because it is going to melt and also get rained on." And I went, "I can do that for you." So I drove over, and when I was driving over, I noticed, there's like a lot of cars that seem to be stuck going one direction. But that surely will pass by the time I'm done. I was stuck in traffic for an hour trying to go 5 minutes. I tried to get around it. I failed. But the whole time I was listening to my Tracy Chapman's Greatest Hits CD. And it was lovely. I had my windows down. I was trying to make a time of it. People would like nod along to it. I was like, "Yep, Tracy Chapman. God bless. Love her." Anyways, we're gonna wrap it up tonight, and we're gonna end on time, actually. There will not be a second over. We're gonna end it with "Backseat Girl" by Jane Remover. Okay, so love this song also very much. This is a very good album. Very much enjoy census designated. Very, very good album. Yeah, I don't know. I don't have that much more to say that won't end up being a large tangent that will take up all the time. So we're just gonna end it here. Thank you very much for listening to this episode of Ready Ready Radio on Simmons Radio the Shark. Once again, I was your host, Mina, and after this broadcast ends, I will once again return into nothing. And that's sad, but that's the truth of it. It was. Is Tuesday, March 24th, 8:54 p.m. And yeah, this is Jane Remover with a "Backseat Girl." Don't know why I'm saying it like that. That's just the truth. Good night. Love you. Bye.

Hello and welcome to Nostalgical Radio on Simmons Radio, The Shark. I'm your host, Charlotte. This week's episode is, I was supposed to do it last week, but it got postponed, and we're doing some yacht rock music. So you just heard Reelin' in the Years by Steely Dan. I just wanted to start with that one because the intro of that song is so phenomenal. I don't know, usually my episodes I try to start, if I don't want to start just speaking, I start with a song that has like a really good intro, and that one just always gets me. It's so good. So I wanted to start with that. I also, that is the song, I heard it a few weeks ago and it inspired me slash reminded me that I wanted to do a yacht rock episode. This episode is basically, I did like the kind of country one, and that was kind of like for my like dad and grandfather. I like grew up listening to that type of music with them, and I think this music I definitely grew up listening with my mom and like her side of the family and my uncle, and all just having such like a love and appreciation for this music and really introduced me to it. And I love this type of music so much. If you don't know what the term yacht rock is, it's very just like 70s rock, but kind of like softer. There's obviously still a lot of like guitars and drums, but it's just not as intense as like actual rock. And a lot of the vibe is like, it's summer music. It's what you listen to at the beach, at the lake, on a boat, at a pool, and I just really love it, and it always reminds me of my mom, of my uncle. It reminds me of summer. It reminds me of very specific memories on Cape. It reminds me of specific memories, like random memories of like Florida, or being at a pool, or like being in like at a hotel, like it, very random but specific memories. And yeah, I think a lot of that is just because it all reminds me of my mom. But yeah, this, I really like this type of like rock music. It's kind of different from my everyday what I listen to, but it is still holds a big place in my heart, and was very, it shaped a lot of how I find and view music now. And I think I, growing up listening to this, like, kind of gave me an appreciation towards kind of older music as well. And they're just not doing this type of music anymore. Like, I wish there was like modern day yacht rock, but there's just not. So yeah, you heard Steely Dan. We're gonna have some big classics. These songs aren't exactly like super niche, not a lot of listens, etc., but they're just the classics, and I had to show the classics for this episode. So up next, you will hear Ventura Highway by America. And then I'll introduce the song after it plays, because I want it to be a surprise. Please enjoy.

You just heard Long Train Runnin' by the Doobie Brothers and Baker Street by Gary Rafferty. I really love both of those songs, obviously. Doobie Brothers is, I think, when I think of yacht rock and growing up listening to them, I think a lot about the Doobie Brothers just because my mom and uncle and even grandmother all really, really love them and have like met the band and everything like that. And I think I just don't know if I quite would have been introduced to them had it not been through yacht rock and through my family, which is really funny. But yeah, love all of those ones. Very quintessential yacht rock. Up next we have I Saw the Light by Todd Rundgren. I mean, at this point, it's like, it's not an episode of this show if he is not involved. And Be Like a Woman by Chris Rainbow. I've played this song before, and it's not exactly a song that I discovered via yacht rock, but it does fit the bill, and I just love the song, and it's, you know, it's my show, so I can play it. But yeah, please enjoy those. Once again, you're listening to Nostalgic Girl Radio on Simmons Radio The Shark.

Welcome back to Nostalgical Radio on Simmons Radio. The Shark. You just heard, once again, I Saw the Light by Todd, Run, Grin, and Be Like a Woman by Chris Rainbow. Super good. I love those two songs back to back. Up next, One of These Nights by Eagles. I always thought it was the Eagles, but I guess it's just Eagles. This is where we get into, like, I stopped taking creative liberties, and it's, like, very true to the SiriusXM Yacht Rock channel or station. One of These Nights, Eagles, The Things We Do for Love, 10cc. I'm gonna do those two back to back, and then we'll play, you know, a little Hall & Oates and a little Kenny Loggins towards the end of the episode. But please enjoy these next two, and I will be back in 8 minutes. Oh my goodness.

All right, we're unfortunately nearing the end. Only three more songs left. The last one I'm gonna kind of play on its own, similar to how I did the first one. And I'll explain a little bit more. No spoilers. I'll explain a little bit more once we get to that. But up next, we have She's Gone by Hall & Oates and Summer Breeze by Seals & Crofts. When I think of, you know, epitome of this whole vibe, it is kind of these two songs. Like, they're a lot softer and not so much really on the, like, rock track like some of these are. And they're just the epitome of this playlist and this whole vibe. And they are played 24/7 on Yacht Rock channels and stations and playlists, etc. But I do really love these ones, so please enjoy the next two songs.

Once again, you just heard She's Gone and Summer Breeze. I would definitely say those are quintessential yacht rock vibes. Love those two songs, especially the build-up of She's Gone by Hall & Oates. That one is so good. So I wanted to end on... it feels like as my music taste has, like, evolved, I feel like part of me is, like, this isn't your favorite song. Like, you can't really say this is your favorite song. But I think because of the memories, and I remember also extremely specifically, like, the first time I heard this, and it really, I don't, like, know how to describe it without it sounding weird, but just, like, it really got me into... like, not music as a whole, but, like, it got me introduced to all of this type of music, like, kind of opened a lot up for, like, 70s music for me, and I still remember when I heard it, and it is just phenomenal, and every time it's on, it's, like, volume up, it kind of reminds me of, like, certain Queen songs of, like, the first time I heard them, I, like, needed to find out everything about them and their past and their music and everything, and that is kind of how I feel about this song. I've ended up purchasing records from him, and I kind of always go back specifically to this one. He has a lot more popular songs, maybe even objectively better songs, even songs that I feel like now I enjoy listening to more than this one, but I couldn't have done this episode without including it. Anywho, I hope you enjoyed listening to this episode. I will be sure Sirius to put the playlist on my Instagram, because I always say I'll do that and I never do it, and I just looked at my Spotify and only the first episode of this, like, semester was on my page, and yeah, you know, this is the fifth episode I've done, so we kind of gotta do that, but I will post it, upload it, etc. Without any further ado, this will be the last time I'm talking. I'll let this song play and then I'll end, but without any further ado, we have This Is It by Kenny Loggins. Please enjoy.

something else. The afterworld. A world of never-ending happiness. You can always see the sun. Day or night.

Hello, everyone. Welcome to Radio Rewind. I'm Maddie. We just listened to a couple songs, but we just listened to Rio by Duran Duran. Really, really digging that band right now. Yeah. Kind of a theme going on this week, but also not really. I'm just kind of doing like some more upbeat music right now. You know, having a good time, just playing the tunes. Yeah. So let's just get right back into it. And yeah, you're listening to Simmons Radio the Shark, and let's go.

All right. We are back. We just heard About a Girl by Nirvana and Pressure by Billy Joel. I can't believe I've gone this far in my show and I haven't played that song. That's like one of my favorite Billy Joel songs, and I've only played one other song by him. I just checked in the history of my show. I am currently struggling to write my submissions to the literary magazine. I've been sitting and staring at a page of ideas for weeks now, and I just can't think of anything. So that's my update about me. But yeah, pretty good time this semester right now. Huge chunk of work that I have to do, but I'm playing songs on the radio instead. But yeah, spring is starting, even though it's gonna rain like all this week, but we'll think of the positive things, like last week when it didn't do that. But yeah, let's just get into it. We have a couple more songs left. For Simmons Radio The Shark, I'm Maddie, and I'm gonna keep playing songs for you guys.

All right, we are almost at the end of our hour, but we just heard Somebody to Love by Jefferson Airplane, Heartbreaker by Pat Benatar, and One Way or Another by Blondie. Ooh, that song, One Way or Another, that was just in a really good movie I saw with Dylan O'Brien and Rachel McAdams. Really good. I really recommend it. Bit gory, but it was still pretty good. Yeah, almost at the end of our hour, and yeah, we'll just keep getting into it. Got two more songs left, and yeah, so let's do it.

right, everyone, that was our show. We listened to Burning Down the House by Talking Heads and All Right by Supergrass to finish off. And yeah, I will see you all next week. Next week, we will be playing rejected songs that I rejected from certain playlists for one reason or another, usually just not fitting the general vibe I was going for. But yeah, so we'll see you all then, 6 p.m. as usual. Thank you guys so much for listening for Radio Rewind on Simmons Radio The Shark. 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

0: say I'm a man.
1: What up? What up? What up? What up? Hey, everyone. You're listening to Simmons Radio The Shark, and this is The Fishbowl with your host, Piper. Hi. You just heard All the Way Through by TV Girl, and I'm here, back better than ever. I might be so stressed with homework and life right now, but I'm so ready to have a good time and pretend that none of that exists. You know why? Because today we're talking about presidents. Whoop whoop. I'm so excited. I've been waiting for this episode so I can just talk. I don't even know how much music's going to get played because I just want to talk and talk and talk and talk and talk. So today we're going to be talking about four presidents. Four of my most favorite presidents and their stories, okay? I think that they're the presidents that are kind of forgotten about, and so I think the people forget they actually have interesting stories, even though to us they're just like old white men that are on a poster on a wall in your elementary school. So, yeah. Before we get into like how I got into presidents, we're going to start with the first one because I want to feature it first. Also because it's not a I'm actually not going to talk about a president. I am going to talk about a president's wife. Because that is just as awesome. Hashtag women and gender studies minor. Okay, so let's get the show on the road. Let's get the show on the road. I'm so excited, if you can't tell. The first person I want to talk about today. And by the way, I'm trying to go in chronological order. So I believe this is the earliest person I'm talking about. Today, I want to talk about someone I actually wrote about for my final paper, my first semester of college. It was for a Women and Gender in History Before 1890 course. I want to talk about Sarah Polk. Raise your hand if you know who that is. I know I just saw everyone's hands down. Sarah Polk was the wife of 11th U.S. President James Polk. And there's not a reason really you should remember him, to be honest. Like, he kind of was a nobody, but she wasn't. In this paper that I wrote, first of all, I wanted to find any excuse I could to talk about presidents in my paper, so I was looking into all their wives, and I found this really interesting argument that Sarah Polk actually, in my opinion, is one of the first examples of a modern conservative woman that we see in U.S. history. And I think that is incredibly fascinating, the way that she used her power to achieve that, and the way that I see very similar things happening in the U.S. now. Okay? Let's dive in, okay? Let's dive in. So, for a little background on Sarah Polk, she... I'm referencing my paper, everyone, okay? I'm referencing my paper. She was a highly educated woman and went to multiple schools growing up. So, she... was raised to be extremely educated and was considered one of the first first ladies to ever be politically active. And when she was going to school as a young child, she went to school in the South. Her parents wanted her to be raised so that she would be able to exert some sort of power, or would actually be able to kind of accomplish things besides like the typical motherly duties. So her parents and her, like, they wanted Sarah to marry to a political figure because that would be the easiest way that she could exert power. She could, you know, kind of do something, make a mark, because at the time, mind you, she's growing up in the early to mid 1800s. So James Polk was elected to the presidency in 1845. So you have to consider that is the time period. Women were property. And so there was really no tangible way for her to exert any sort of force of power at that time. So the easiest way she had to do it was through her spouse. So Andrew Jackson actually was influenced James and Sarah to get married. And they married under the condition that Sarah would assist James Polk in his political campaign, specifically eventually to become president. Like, the goal was to become president. So, like, this wasn't a marriage for love. It was a marriage for politics, which I think is so interesting. Sarah Polk then became her husband's closest political advisor. She actually would, like taught him. Like, she was arguably more educated than he was. I believe, I don't know if I have this exact thing in my notes, but I swear that, like, she taught him how to do, like, really basic, like, reading skills and stuff. Like, she taught him. And so she would, like, help with his speeches, would help develop his opinions on policy and offer advice, and would even, like, transcribe and write responses that politicians would be writing to Polk, even when he was president. So, like, she was, like, co-writing his entire presidency, which I find really interesting, but it was all done behind closed doors. So the only reason we really know about this now is through the archives. The University of Tennessee has, like, a lot of their letters and information because the Polks had land in Tennessee. It was also really interesting because when Polk was elected to the presidency, Sarah made a personality for herself and, like, presented herself as this perfect Christian wife, to the point that, like, the Polks were known to be boring presidents because Sarah banned hard liquor, she banned dancing from the White House, and wouldn't attend, like, horse races, theater events. She wouldn't do any of that. And she kept Sunday as the Sabbath day for her and her husband. So she kind of presented as this perfect Christian wife. But then we know the juxtaposition behind closed doors is that she was exerting all of this political power. And I think that's kind of where we start to see, like, the idea of, like, this conservative woman. Like, she was promoting these conservative values, yet behind closed doors she wasn't following it. I also think it's really important to mention the fact that they never had kids. They were very focused on exerting power and force. That they didn't have kids, which was something very controversial that a lot of people had. And one other thing that I think is really interesting about Sarah Polk is the fact that, like, she was not vocal about her political activeness, and she didn't. Like, it was weird because she was politically active, but she didn't share a lot of the same beliefs as a lot of other women at the time. So, for example, Seneca Falls was happening at the time of the Polk presidency. If you don't know what Seneca Falls is, it's one of the first demonstrations of, like, feminist movements in the United States where women advocated for the right to vote. Sarah Polk didn't have to believe in women's rights. The reason why she didn't have to believe in women's rights is because of the fact that, like, she was an exception to the belief. She got her power through this, like, kind of, sorry if this doesn't make sense, guys. She got this sense of power through, like, the backdoor way that she influenced her husband's presidency, if that makes sense. So, yeah, she didn't believe in women's rights, but she wasn't affected by it because she was still influencing her husband's policy. And I think this is where I argue we see this conservative woman kind of rise up, because I believe that in modern day and in history, conservative women have kind of abided by those same ideals where they believe in really restricting people's rights on things, but yet they're kind of an exception to the rule because they have this backdoor way to get around it. A lot of times it's justified by religion. So this is why I say she was one of the first examples of conservative female power seen in U.S. history, this juxtaposition between her beliefs and then what she was doing behind closed doors. I just find it so very fascinating, and I think that it's, she's someone that's never talked about, because who is talking about

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This is The Fishbowl with your host, Piper. And you just heard Tentpole Shangri-La by Joe and Need Your Love by Tennis. All right, back to the matter at hand, okay? Also, I'm taking a new philosophy approach to my shows, and I want to be more like Brittany Broski's podcast and be unhinged and just say whatever I want. So that's what's happening, by the way. So I talked a little bit about Sarah Polk to kind of start us off, give you a little taste for what today's episode is going to be like. But how did I get into presidents? Because that's like a really stupid thing to be interested in, you might be asking. Well, I don't remember exactly how it happened, but what I do know is I had this obsession with a scholastic book about presidents when I was in like second grade. So I actually was so obsessed with it, and it basically was like this little fact book, and each page was a different president, and they had a bunch of fun facts about each president, and I loved it. I read it front to back. I knew so many facts about all of the presidents, and that interest just kind of carried with me for a long time. And in high school, I decided to indulge the interest a little bit more, and here we are. I actually last year was able to buy a copy of the book off of eBay, and I nearly cried when I opened it in my dorm. It actually came with the 2012 election sticker sheet that was in the original book, still fully attached. And I would say that's what started it. I actually wrote one of my final college essays about a president because they just had that much of an effect on me, and they actually kind of steered me towards choosing public history, museums, libraries, archives as my career of choice, which I think is kind of funny. But yeah, with that being said, I also do collect a lot of presidential memorabilia now. Let's just go over a little haul of what I got. So in my room right now, I have two presidential Pez dispensers that were thrifted and gifted to me by my lovely girlfriend. Crazy poll, by the way. Crazy poll that they were able to find me presidential Pez dispensers, because I have been wanting them so bad. I one time made my friends watch a YouTube video showing a presidential Pez dispenser collection because I think they're so cool and I want all of them. And they actually come in box sets of five. And the stick of the Pez dispenser, it'll be either red or blue based on what party the president allied with, which is so cool. So I have a William McKinley and a Theodore Roosevelt, or Teddy Roosevelt, Pez dispensers, but I want all of them. So those do sit in my room. I have a original Nixon Agnew bumper sticker from the 70s. I have a vinyl of President William Howard Taft's speeches. It's a 7-inch vinyl that like has like his like inaugural speech on it. I have a couple books, presidential books. I have a William Howard Taft postcard and a Washington postcard. I have a potted plant with LBJ's face on it that I hodgepodged onto the plant pot. And I have a tennis racket full of presidential pins. I think I have Hoover, Kennedy, LBJ, a fake Taft one, FDR, Carter, Ford, a bunch of them. There's like, I think I want to say I have like 10. So I'm also a big presidential memorabilia collector. And that's kind of why I nerd out. So using this outlet to nerd out with you guys. We're going to play another song or two, and then we're going to get back right into the yapping just for a little teaser. We're going to play some songs and then talk about James Garfield. So maybe while you're listening to this music, you should Google who James Garfield is. And no, it's not Andrew Garfield, because I've made that mistake multiple times. All right. Up next, we have Tokyo by Matt Maltese.

Did you miss me? Hey, that was Tokyo by Matt Maltese. Now, did you guys search up who Andrew... Ooh, did I not say that. Did you search up who James Garfield was? I hope you did. Because I didn't know anything about him. Like, I didn't really know anything important about him until a few months ago when I listened to a podcast talking about this new Netflix series about him. And it was really fascinating, and I actually would argue that now James Garfield might be one of my top three favorite presidents in terms of how interesting his life was, and also his policy. I genuinely think if he would have had more time, he would have been a fantastic president and a progressive president given his time. Now, let me Google something. In terms of timeline, I believe James Garfield was president, he was president, like, in the 1880s, so about 40 years after Polk, okay? So at that time, we would have been in Reconstruction era of the United States, so things were just kind of dicey all around. Fun fact about James Garfield, he was the last president born in a log cabin in the 1830s. He fought in the Civil War. He was just kind of a dude. Like, he was just a dude. I actually don't know where he was from. Let's find out. I think he was from Ohio. I'm looking. Can you hear my typing? He's from Ohio. Okay, awesome. Well, he never was going to be president or never planned on being president, okay? He went to the Republican National Convention after Rutherford B. Hayes, who was the president before him. And Rutherford B. Hayes made a promise he would only serve one term, and he did. And so then he stepped down, and the Republicans were like, well, now we need to find a new candidate. Or I believe he was the... Yeah, he was the 19th, because it was Garfield, then Hayes. Got it. Okay. Well, on the ballot, Ulysses S. Grant and James Blaine were the... let me see. No. Okay, so there were, like, a bunch of candidates running. So there's Ulysses S. Grant, there was James Blaine, there was John Sherman, a bunch of these candidates all running. And essentially, at the Republican National Convention, the states have to vote on a final candidate to be, like, on their ballot. And it just kept going nowhere. Vote after vote after vote. There was no decision being made. There was no front runner. And so what happened was Grant, he supported John Sherman and actually nominated him and gave a whole speech about Sherman at the convention, which was widely well received. Throughout the convention, Garfield was receiving some courtesy votes from some states because of just how well he spoke. But after the election was going nowhere, on the 34th ballot, Wisconsin, shout out, cast 16 votes for Garfield. And over time, basically out of nowhere, they were all just like, hey, this one dude that gave a speech for a president did a really good job. Let's just vote him in. And then slowly every state did that. And suddenly, Garfield was now the nominee for president. Kind of insane that you go there to give a speech for someone and then you become president. And then he did end up winning the election, in fact. And then I think he became president in 1880. And Chester A. Arthur was his vice president, who was just this, like, tax dude from a New York port, which I find kind of funny. He was a customs collector, sorry. It's just funny. So really crazy way he became president, but what's just as crazy was his assassination. So, he was assassinated by Charles A. Guiteau. Fun fact, it's not fun. Charles Guiteau was born in Ulea, Wisconsin, which if you guys don't know where Ulea, Wisconsin is, it was at one point an unincorporated town in Grafton, Wisconsin, where, in fact, I grew up. Isn't that crazy? He was born there. And so, Guiteau really looked up to Garfield and actually would give speeches on his behalf, like, endorsing him for president. Like, I say he was giving him speeches as if he was famous. No, he was just random guy.
and a lot of people didn't necessarily show up for him, for his speeches. But when Garfield won the presidency, Guiteau was convinced that it was his doing that got Garfield to be president. He basically thought that, like, okay, I assisted him to the presidency. It's my God-given right that now, like, I work with Garfield. And so Guiteau essentially schedules these white, because at the time you could just meet with the president. You could just meet with the president. Like, straight up, you could, like, go to, like, my, you can book me, and, like, you could just be like, hey, James Garfield, you and me, Thursday, 3 p.m., you know? And so Charles Guiteau meets with Garfield and is like, hey, I deserve to be an ambassador of, I think it was Paris? I deserve to be an ambassador of Paris because I helped you win the presidency. And Garfield's like, you literally did not. You did not help me. And after saying no multiple times, Guiteau was pissed off. So angry. And it just kind of made Guiteau spiral, and there's lots of suspicions that he had schizophrenia and other severe mental health issues. And essentially, Guiteau went from worshipping Garfield to thinking that he was the second coming of the devil. And Guiteau ended up running into Garfield at a train station and shot him in 1881. Now, Garfield didn't die from being shot by Guiteau. I don't remember where he got shot. Let me look it up. He got shot twice in the back and in the arm. Yeah, in the train station. So, he didn't die from Guiteau trying to assassinate him. He lived for 80 more days after that happened. He died from the doctors that took care of him because they were touching his open wound with unwashed hands and unwashed tools. Because this is before the germ theory came out with, like, Louis Pasteur and all of that. So, like, people didn't understand sanitization and basic hygiene skills. And so that's how he died, is from his wounds getting infected. Which I think is so incredibly sad. He was very he was not even like more than a year into his presidency, and he died. And it would have been totally preventable if the doctors had known to take proper procedures and sanitization. So that's James Garfield, a little overview. And there is a show about him called, like, Lightning something, Death by Lightning, on Netflix if you're interested. But I just think he's so incredibly fascinating. He never wanted to be president. He steps up and then he dies. Really fascinating, in my opinion, personally. But yeah, let's play some more music now and give you guys a little break from all the information. Up next, we have Flash in the Pan by Wallace.

You just heard Flash in the Pan by Wallace and Walls by the Army and the Navy. You are listening to Simmons Radio, The Shark. Then this is The Fishbowl with your host, Piper. This episode is taking way longer than I thought it was going to. I was going to try to end it early today, and that's not happening because guess what? We still have two presidents to talk about. Let's talk about the one that I'm famous for. If you know me, you know I have an obsession with this man, and I've already mentioned his name a couple times. The man... the myth, the legend, William Howard Taft. Yeah, it was the fat one. If that it helps you. The one that quote-unquote got stuck in the bathtub. Not true, by the way. Not true. He didn't get stuck in the bathtub. I don't know why everyone says he did. It was a myth. Yeah, so let's talk about him. He was born in Ohio. He was a son of, He was, the son of a judge. So, like, his dad, if I remember correctly, his dad was a Supreme Court judge. Because William Howard Taft, if you didn't know, is like Garfield in that he was the president that never wanted to be president, but, like, more sad. He also was the only president that has been a president and also a Supreme Court judge. Fun fact. And, yeah, his dad was a judge, and that's why he wanted to be a judge. He went to Yale Law School and, like, had all these plans to become a judge. That is what he wanted. He wanted to follow, like, his dad. You know, like, the most normal, like, story you've ever heard in your life of, oh, yeah, I'm this, like, white boy in 1900, and I want to be a judge just like my dad, and I go to school so I can be a judge just like my dad. And then he meets Helen, his soon-to-be wife. And Helen does not like this plan about being a judge. She's like, nope, like, I need more. Helen is kind of like Sarah Polk in the fact that, like, she wanted to assert power through her husband. Because, again, it's 1900. I mean, by the time Taft becomes president, it's 1908. So she has more rights. She has more recognition than Sarah Polk did at the time. But she wants more. And she thinks that her husband being a judge is not enough. So Helen pressures her husband to reconsider his idea and become a president. And he wasn't just like, oh yeah, fine, I'll become the president. What kind of happened is that he was BFFs with Teddy Roosevelt. Who's been known about the Taft Roosevelt friendship? Me. And basically, Taft was like Roosevelt. When Roosevelt stepped down from the presidency and when he was done with his term, he was just like, guys, everyone nominate Taft to be president. And guess what happened? They all were in love with Teddy Roosevelt because he was Teddy Roosevelt, and all of them elected Taft to be the presidential nominee. So kind of like Garfield in the same sense, where like he just was told that he was going to be president because Teddy Roosevelt like was like, oh yeah, like elect this man to be president. There are multiple documents that exist of Taft saying how he never wanted to be the president, and that crushes me. I used to know the quote, but like it was just like he basically was like, I try to forget the time that I was president. He was really depressed when he was president. He really hated it, and that's why there's the myth of him getting stuck in the bathtub. It was myths relating to like his major weight gain because of his depression being the president. After his presidency, he went on to become a Supreme Court judge, and he says that that was the happiest part of his life. And I don't know about you guys, but that, like, stabbed me in the heart, because what do you mean this jolly man was, like, forced to be president by his wife and by Teddy Roosevelt, hated the whole thing, and everyone hated him, by the way, because he was not a good president. He was not a good president because he didn't want to be president. He also, I will say, I can't excuse his behaviors. He did caused some severe issues for the Philippines. He caused mass murders of people in the Philippines, and I do not support that decision, and I do think that that was an ill-made decision. But a lot of his other choices that were less severe, he made because he didn't know what he was doing, because he wasn't someone that wanted to be the president. And so I really admire him in the fact that like he may have done things that he regretted in his life, but at the end of the day, he did do what he wanted to do, and he became the Supreme Court Justice. He became the Chief Justice, too. And that was actually the biggest inspiration for me going into library science as a field,
because I didn't think I'd be successful and people told me I wouldn't be successful. And instead of doing what Taft did and doing something else and regretting it later on, I was like, you know what? I'm just going to do it. I'm going to jump into the deep end and just do it. So shout out William Howard Taft. Him and I, we really just bond like no other, if I do say so myself. Yeah. Let's play another song and we'll talk about our final president today. Up next, If You Know What's Right by Hers.

That was If You Know It's Right by Hers. All right, I have to start wrapping this up. I was talking for too long. We're not going to have an outro song today, guys. I'm sorry. Because I want to be able to talk about my fourth and final favorite president. Calvin Coolidge, everybody. Who knows about Calvin Coolidge? I think if you had to know one person on this list, it would have either been William Howard Taft or Calvin Coolidge. Calvin Coolidge, let me search up when he was president. Guys, I did do research before this, okay? I promise I did. Calvin Coolidge was the 30th president. He served from 1923 to 1929, so right before the Great Depression. He also was the vice president under Warren G. Harding. And he was the 40th governor of Massachusetts. Who would have known? Really awesome. So, there's a couple reasons why I find Calvin Coolidge really fascinating. First of all, his name. Are you kidding me? If I had the name Calvin Coolidge, I would be, like, over the moon. Like, that is such a cool name. Personally. I think it's just the alliteration. But, basically, okay, here's the thing about Calvin Coolidge. If you don't know, he was called Silent Cal, Silent Cal, because he wouldn't talk. And the president, if you know anything about, I mean, especially modern day presidents, they are such a face of the United States, and they are a very public facing role. So the fact that Calvin Coolidge, like, just wouldn't talk was hilarious. And I think it was like a publicity stunt. Like, it was just kind of like a dare, I feel like. He was just really reserved. He just had a quiet demeanor. And he preferred actions more than words, but he was active in radio and other things like that. So there wasn't an exact reason why he just was silent. And you know what? We have to hold space for that. There's this really funny, anecdote about Calvin Coolidge that is frequently mentioned in, like, biographies about him. A guest once bet that she could get him to say more than two words, to which he replied, "You lose." He'd sit through dinners without a word, believing silence prevented repetition. So he was just, like, trolling people. What I do find really interesting, though, is that this allowed his wife, Grace, to become a huge figurehead during his presidency and gave her a huge platform to be able to talk. I think that's really important because not only was it giving a woman in the 20s during the height of the suffrage movement, by the way, a platform to speak on and giving her more power, but it also was just kind of I thought it was a cool move. The other thing I really like about the Coolidges is they had so many pets. There's a couple I want to shout out. More specifically, Rebecca the raccoon. Shout out Jen. My girlfriend is obsessed with Rebecca the raccoon. We actually saw her at the JFK Library had a presidential pet exhibit, and we got to see, like, a fake Rebecca, and it was the funniest thing ever. So they had more than one raccoon. They had, like, 10 different dogs. I'm on their website, like, looking at all these dogs. Like, let's just go. I'll name the dogs, okay? Peter Pan, Paul Pry, Rob Roy, Beans, Prudus Prim, Tiny Tim. Sounds like I'm rapping. Diana of Wildwood, a.k.a. Calamity Jane, Blackberry, and King Cole. Rebecca. Oh, where's the other one? I don't know. There was another raccoon, but it only shows Rebecca. Rebecca was, like, Grace's pet, like, his wife. They had another one that named Reuben, but he ran away. They also had a black bear named Bruno. They had a wallaby. They had two twin lion cubs that were then tax reducted. They had a lot of pets that later had to go to zoos. Like, they had an antelope, ducks. They had everything. And I think that's just hilarious. Like, they kind of just, like, did what they wanted and were very free-spirited people, which is why I also really like them. All right, guys, with that wraps up this week of the Fishbowl. Thanks you for so much for listening, everyone. I hope you enjoyed me yapping, and I will see you next week. Peace, love, coconuts. Bye.

Hello. Hi. It's Tuesday, March 24th. It is 8:03 p.m. My laptop's not in a good position for me to read that information to you. And this is Ready Ready Radio on Simmons Radio the Shark. Hi. It's me again. I'm back with maybe an even more rushed concept. Yeah, let's say that. I gotta be real with you. Again, I'm feeling like not my top game. And this time I had plenty of time to like iron out the kinks in this and figure out what I wanted to do. This week I wasn't as stressed. I felt more on top of stuff. I had time that I could commit to this. And because I had that time and because I knew I had that time, I didn't do that. I kept telling myself that I'd have time to do it later. So I just didn't do it at all. Oops. That's not smart. Don't do that. But yeah, should I tell you what it is if you don't know? I don't know. I think maybe I won't until after the next three songs I play. But first of all, we started off, I'd say strong. We started off with Let's Get Lost by Carly Rae Jepsen. I've been kind of addicted to Carly Rae Jepsen, specifically this album, Emotion. I don't know what's up with me. I listened to it once and I went, this is kind of some of the best music that's ever been made. And, now I've listened to it probably at least once a week. Sometimes more, but I've been kind of weaning myself off of Carly. If you have been in the car with me in recent times, I have probably played at least a song or this entire album for you. And I don't apologize for that. I was going to say I'm sorry, but I'm not sorry at all. Carly Rae Jepsen is good, and yeah, God forbid. I like that song so much. I love Let's Get Lost. It's not my favorite on the album. If you want to know, you have to ask me personally, face to face. You have to ask me personally, face to face. But it reminds me so much of like summer. It's such a good Emotion. Such a good album all around, whole year round. There's a song for every year, every season. Love that. Anyways, I won't gush about Carly Rae Jepsen forever. Let's listen to some pop punk. How about that? How about Carly Rae Jepsen to, let's say, how's this sound for you? Paramore, Fall Out Boy, Rob Zombie, who's not pop punk? I think that sounds really great. I think we're going to start fun. This is usually how I do my playlist, but I'm doing it, I feel like, in a very objective way here because the last song of this episode is not like a fun song at all. But we're doing fun music first, and then we slow down as we go. But we're doing fun and fast and punchy, and yeah, anyways. We're going to do Fast in My Car, and then there'll be a Fall Out Boy song and a Rob Zombie song. You're never going to... Well, actually, you might not know the theme yet, but I think it'll become increasingly apparent when you figure out what Rob Zombie song is playing, which you'll know within the first 5 seconds. Anyways, let's play some music again, okay? And then I'll talk to you about the music, and then we'll play more music, and you kind of get the gist of how this works by now, I hope. We're on the 14th episode, even though I think at least one episode in there. We're on the 14th, technically 13th episode, so whatever. Let's do more music. I'll see you in 9 minutes. More than 9 minutes. I'll see you soon. I'll miss you. Okay.

Hi. Hi. I had all that time to come up with a good way to segue back into talking, but I didn't come up with one. Anyways, as you may remember, this is Ready Ready Radio on Simmons Radio The Shark. What you just heard was, first, Fast in My Car by Paramore. Then, oh geez, come on. Sorry, we... Not helpful. I swear I'm not putting off... Tell That Mick He Just Made My List of Things to Do Today by Fall Out Boy. I was trying to expand the title, and it was not letting me. And then finally, you heard Dragula by Rob Zombie. Okay, if you have not guessed already, or if you haven't guessed already, if you're playing along at home and trying to guess the theme and don't know what the theme is, the theme is car, is driving. And this is kind of lazy, I know. Originally, this was going to be a much more interesting playlist. And I kind of failed at making it, like, super interesting. There was going to be more here. Apologies. I mean, it's not bad. It has good songs. I just feel like I could have thought of more interesting songs to put on the playlist and given it, like, a fun spin. But I didn't. I didn't do that, and I'm so sorry for that. But I hope you enjoyed listening to those last three songs. Actually, we've listened to four songs so far, and all of them I think are good. I'll let you in on a secret. I think every single song on this playlist is good. It's almost like I made it. I was going to say something. I'm sorry. I know you're like, if you're listening to this and you're going, oh my God, you always were going to say something, but you forgot. I was trying to think of interesting things to say. I've been in a bit of a tizzy today. It's not been going perfectly for me. Not in like an overall like bad way. It's just like a lot of things have been happening and then falling through. And it's just like kind of, it's inconvenient. I've been having an inconvenient day, but I'm trying to go on despite it. And I am going on despite it. So you should applaud me. Anyways, I was trying to think of things to say, and then I just started playing the Wordle, and I got really frustrated that I couldn't figure out the Wordle. And in playing the Wordle, I forgot everything I was going to say. I would ask for advice on the Wordle, but that's not what this is for. This show is not, that's not what this is for. One thing to say, and then we can go on to the music, because this is kind of a little bit of a nothing break right now, is that Fast in My Car by Paramore is, I believe, my friend Theo's, one of his favorite songs from Paramore.

And if it's not, and if I'm misremembering which one it is, I know it's off the same album, but if it's not, he's not listening and he can't correct me. So it's your favorite song now, buddy. I'm glad that it is, because it's a good one. It's a fun one. Love some Paramore. Anyways, let me try and remember how this ought to go. I think we're going to do three more songs. This is going to be a bit of a long break again. We're going to do three more songs. I'll talk. We'll do two songs. I'll talk again. And then it will be the last one. And then good night. I waved. You can't see, but I waved. Yeah, let's just do this next song. It's by an artist that you've heard on the show before many a time. But I kind of had to do it because I was like, oh my God, of course, I can't forget her. So this is Driving Down to LA by Ezra Furman. Okay, see you soon.

Hello, hello. That was, I believe, I don't want to do math. Why do I always do this to myself? 3 plus 4 plus 4 is, oh God, I'm getting embarrassed that I've said the numbers out loud so you know what math I'm trying to do. And now I'm looking, that's 11 minutes. I left you for 11 minutes in some collection of seconds. And I hope you enjoyed the music. This is going to be the funniest section of me reading names of songs out here on Ready Ready Radio on Simmons Radio the Shark. But first you heard, as I said, Driving Down to LA by Ezra Furman. Then you heard I Drove All Night by Cyndi Lauper. And then you heard Drive All Night by Tori Amos. Thank you. What do I want to say here? I have like a little thing I could say about each song, but I don't know which one I should expand the most on. Okay, we'll leave Ezra Furman for now. You know, love her very dearly. Transangelic Exodus, amazing album, which is what Driving Down to LA is off of. Great song. The like whooshing, almost percussion-y sound in the beginning and the end, that's a Money Counter. If you wanted to know, I Drove All Night. This is one of Cyndi Lauper's like biggest songs after, you know, Girls Just Want to Have Fun and a couple of others. But this is one of her biggest songs, and I'm a fan. I'm a Cyndi fan. I have a CD of some of, I think it's her greatest hits, and I keep all of my CDs in a giant booklet so I can carry them around, because when I began collecting CDs, I was using them to listen to them strictly in my car, because I had a car that didn't have an aux cord, et cetera, et cetera. So I just kept a bunch of CDs in my car, and then eventually keeping them in the cases was too much, and they kept getting broken. Actually, this only happened to like one or two, but it was making me upset and there was no space to put them. So I got a booklet, or my family got me a booklet. Thank you so much. And I've since upgraded to a much larger one. Anyways, when you see hers in there, it's in, I organize all of my discs by artist's name, alphabetical. And she's in the C section, obviously. She's in the C section, obviously. And the disc is bright green, and I have a lot of gay friends, and whenever they see that, they're always like, oh my God, is that Brat? And I'm like, no, Brat is one page over. Brat is a white disc, if you were wondering. Quite misleading. It is not the green, the bright green one is not Brat by Charlie XCX, but we can listen to Brat if you want. Yeah. Anyways, by listening to Cyndi Lauper, I think more people should really indulge in some of like older, I'm a fan of the 80s. I'll admit it. I think more people should indulge in 80s pop just in general. I think she's also, Cyndi Lauper herself is a very good vocalist and very, very sweet, nice person, I've heard. And I've been playing a lot of Tori Amos, and by a lot, she was just on the last episode and maybe the one before that, but I can't remember. I know she was on the last one. I advise you to look up Tori Amos' Big Wheel and look at the album cover, because I think she looks absolutely bonkers on this album cover, and I love it. I think it's great. I think it is so good, but she does look bonkers. Anyways. For the sake of time, because these next two songs I want to talk, next three songs I want to talk about, but we're going to do a break in between the whatever. I want to talk about the last songs I have to play a lot. So for the sake of time, we're going to hop right back into listening to music. Just two songs this time. I won't be gone forever. I'll be back to talk to you about that, to tell you about them and my thoughts. Some real shoddy transitions happening here between talk and music, but that's okay, because you appreciate me for all of my flaws. Can I just say also, I'm not allowed to bring in any beverages or food except for closed water bottles,
And I got myself a nice hot chocolate with a sugar cookie flavor shot in it before this. And it was hot for like, it was too hot to drink for like 20 minutes after I got it. And I got it at 7. So when I started drinking it, it was like 7:20 and I was reading a book and I was not doing a good job of drinking and reading the book. So I kept putting it down. And now I'm looking at it outside the window of the studio and I want it so bad, but I can't have it. I feel like a dog. Okay. We're gonna play the music now. But thank you for listening to my plight.

Hi. Oh my God, I love Tracy Chapman so much. If the choice was between saving me or Tracy Chapman, I would save her 100 times. If it was a choice of saving Tracy Chapman or 500 puppies, I would choose Tracy Chapman. Oh my God. I know that, like, Fast Car, everybody knows Fast Car. Everybody knows Fast Car. But oh my God, dude. Fast Car by Tracy Chapman? God. What you heard before that was Passenger Seat by Death Cab for Cutie. But you just heard Fast Car by Tracy Chapman, and oh my God, is she just so God. Okay, to be fair to Death Cab for Cutie, Passenger Seat, also a very, very lovely song that makes me sad, but Fast Car is just it's it does it it, it, it does something to you. And Luke Combs, I'm coming for you. Allegedly. I'm not, it's fine. It's okay to release a bad cover of a song. It's fine, and it's not, it's okay. It's okay. It's okay to do that. It's okay. I'm calming myself. I'm not doing breathing exercises. I can tell you for one that I'm not doing breathing exercises, but I'm calming myself. I'll step back from the mic to do a breathing exercise. Okay. I took a deep breath. Anyways, God, Fast Car is just really good. I could point to you to all the things about it that make it so good, but I won't. I won't. I well, I kind of can't. I can't articulate myself properly enough. I will tell you a story though about a time I was trapped in a car listening to this song. I used to work at an organic food store, at a natural food market, and I was the employee that lived closest to the store. So that meant sometimes when they needed to do like something small there, they would call me up and be like, "Hey, can you please do this?" And I'd be like, "Yeah, sure." And sometimes they'd pay me for this, depending on how much of an ask it was. Okay, most of the time they paid me for this. Well, whatever. Okay, this is not an indictment of my former job. They were, for the most part, quite lovely. Anyways, one time they were like, "Hey, we just got a delivery of a bunch of food. But it's a Monday and we're not open Mondays, so we need someone to bring it all inside because it is going to melt and also get rained on." And I went, "I can do that for you." So I drove over, and when I was driving over, I noticed, there's like a lot of cars that seem to be stuck going one direction. But that surely will pass by the time I'm done. I was stuck in traffic for an hour trying to go 5 minutes. I tried to get around it. I failed. But the whole time I was listening to my Tracy Chapman's Greatest Hits CD. And it was lovely. I had my windows down. I was trying to make a time of it. People would like nod along to it. I was like, "Yep, Tracy Chapman. God bless. Love her." Anyways, we're gonna wrap it up tonight, and we're gonna end on time, actually. There will not be a second over. We're gonna end it with "Backseat Girl" by Jane Remover. Okay, so love this song also very much. This is a very good album. Very much enjoy Census Designated. Very, very good album. Yeah, I don't know. I don't have that much more to say that won't end up being a large tangent that will take up all the time. So we're just gonna end it here. Thank you very much for listening to this episode of Ready Ready Radio on Simmons Radio the Shark. Once again, I was your host, Mina, and after this broadcast ends, I will once again return into nothing. And that's sad, but that's the truth of it. It was. Is Tuesday, March 24th, 8:54 p.m. And yeah, this is Jane Remover with a Backseat Girl. Don't know why I'm saying it like that. That's just the truth. Good night. Love you. Bye.

Hello and welcome to Nostalgical Radio on Simmons Radio, The Shark. I'm your host, Charlotte. This week's episode is, I was supposed to do it last week, but it got postponed, and we're doing some yacht rock music. So you just heard Reelin' in the Years by Steely Dan. I just wanted to start with that one because the intro of that song is so phenomenal. I don't know, usually my episodes I try to start, if I don't want to start just speaking, I start with a song that has, like, a really good intro, and that one just always gets me. It's so good. So I wanted to start with that. I also, that is the song, I heard it a few weeks ago, and it inspired me slash reminded me that I wanted to do a Yacht Rock episode. This episode is basically, I did, like, the kind of country one, and that was kind of, like, for my, like, dad and grandfather. I, like, grew up listening to that type of music with them, and I think this music I definitely grew up listening with my mom and, like, her side of the family and my uncle, and all just having such, like, a love and appreciation for this music and really introduced me to it. And I love this type of music so much. If you don't know what the term yacht rock is, it's very just like 70s rock, but kind of like softer. There's obviously still a lot of like guitars and drums, but it's just not as intense as like actual rock. And a lot of the vibe is like, it's summer music. It's what you listen to at the beach, at the lake, on a boat, at a pool, and I just really love it, and it always reminds me of my mom, of my uncle. It reminds me of summer, it reminds me of very specific memories on Cape, it reminds me of specific memories, like, random memories of, like, Florida, or being at a pool, or, like, being in, like, at a hotel, like, it, very random but specific memories, and yeah, I think a lot of that is just because it all reminds me of my mom. But yeah, this, I really like this type of like rock music. It's kind of different from my everyday what I listen to, but it is still holds a big place in my heart, and was very, it shaped a lot of how I find and view music now. And I think I, growing up listening to this, like, kind of gave me an appreciation towards kind of older music as well. And they're just not doing this type of music anymore. Like, I wish there was like modern day yacht rock, but there's just not. So yeah, you heard Steely Dan. We're gonna have some big classics. These songs aren't exactly like super niche, not a lot of listens, etc., but they're just the classics, and I had to show the classics for this episode. So up next, you will hear Ventura Highway by America. And then I'll introduce the song after it plays, because I want it to be a surprise. Please enjoy.

You just heard Long Train Runnin' by the Doobie Brothers and Baker Street by Gary Rafferty. I really love both of those songs, obviously. Doobie Brothers is, I think, when I think of yacht rock and growing up listening to them, I think a lot about the Doobie Brothers just because my mom and uncle and even grandmother all really, really love them and have like met the band and everything like that. And I think I just don't know if I quite would have been introduced to them had it not been through yacht rock and through my family, which is really funny. But yeah, love all of those ones. Very quintessential yacht rock. Up next we have I Saw the Light by Todd Rundgren. I mean, at this point, it's like, it's not an episode of this show if he is not involved. And Be Like a Woman by Chris Rainbow. I've played this song before, and it's not exactly a song that I discovered via yacht rock, but it does fit the bill, and I just love the song, and it's, you know, it's my show, so I can play it. But yeah, please enjoy those. Once again, you're listening to Nostalgic Girl Radio on Simmons Radio The Shark.

Welcome back to Nostalgical Radio on Simmons Radio. The Shark. You just heard, once again, I Saw the Light by Todd, Run, Grin, and Be Like a Woman by Chris Rainbow. Super good. I love those two songs back to back. Up next, One of These Nights by Eagles. I always thought it was the Eagles, but I guess it's just Eagles. This is where we get into, like, I stopped taking creative liberties, and it's, like, very true to the SiriusXM Yacht Rock channel or station. Yeah, One of These Nights, Eagles, The Things We Do for Love, 10cc. I'm gonna do those two back to back, and then we'll play, you know, a little Hall & Oates and a little Kenny Loggins towards the end of the episode. But please enjoy these next two, and I will be back in 8 minutes. Oh my goodness.

All right, we're unfortunately nearing the end. Only three more songs left. The last one I'm gonna kind of play on its own, similar to how I did the first one. And I'll explain a little bit more. No spoilers. I'll explain a little bit more once we get to that. But up next, we have She's Gone by Hall & Oates and Summer Breeze by Seals & Crofts. When I think of, you know, epitome of this whole vibe, it is kind of these two songs. Like, they're a lot softer and not so much really on the, like, rock track like some of these are. And they're just the epitome of this playlist and this whole vibe. And they are played 24/7 on Yacht Rock channels and stations and playlists, etc. But I do really love these ones, so please enjoy the next two songs.

2009, so I was not drinking coffee or like frequenting coffee shops at all. But I've made this playlist kind of envisioning like a small, cozy, quiet coffee shop. Color scheme like brown, yellow, maroon. And everybody's in there like doing

today in the Boston area. That being said, our first song is going to be called No Rain by Blind Melon, which is quite ironic considering the weather.

love those two songs, especially the build up of She's Gone. By Hall & Oates. That one is so good. So I wanted

it really got me into. Like, not music as a whole, but, like, it got me introduced to all of this type of music. Like, kind of opened a lot up for, like, 70s music for me. And I still remember when I heard it.

That was The Sound of Sunshine by Michael Franti and Spearhead, which is a band that I, like, never knew the name of before, and now I'm getting so into them. Like, they have so many bangers, and it perfectly fits our theme today for Dark Roast on Simmons Radio The Shark, which is 2009 Coffee Shop. So if you're just now joining, I obviously was a small child when it was 2009, but the vision for this is more like small, cozy coffee shop. Yellow, maroon, and brown is the color scheme. You have to visualize it. And it's like cozy and raining, but then there's this like fire playlist that the baristas have on. And it's very like millennial optimism core, because you know what? Why not? I think it's to be embraced. So I hope you're feeling the vibes with me today. Coming up next, just to continue on with the epic vibes that we have Run Around by Blues Traveler. Then we have Could You Be Loved by Bob Marley. And then we have Only Want to Be With You by Hootie and the Blowfish. Spoiler alert, those are the next three songs. But yeah, I hope that you understand what I'm getting at with this playlist here. And I hope you're enjoying it. Here's Run Around by Blues Traveler.

What I Know Now, When I Was Younger. Long title for a song. And the band is called Ooh La La Music Band, which I didn't know. But that'll be fun. So, yeah, we're going to cue up those three songs and keep on chugging with this playlist. Hope you guys are having the best of times. And here we go.

All right. I've got three more songs for us today on Dark Roast on Simmons Radio The Shark. I just realized that my show is named after a type of coffee, and we're doing coffee shop vibes today, so I love that. To close out the show, we're going to listen to Ain't No Rest for the Wicked by Cage the Elephant, which is an epic and awesome song. Then we're going to listen to another epic and awesome song, which is called Inside Out by Eve Six, also known as the Heart in a Blender song. And then to close out the episode, what better way to leave you feeling like you've just been to an awesome party in a coffee shop than by playing Hey Ya by Outkast. So that's how we're going to close out this episode. And thank you for anyone that's listening for tuning in. Enjoy these next three songs and have a great rest of your Monday.

All right, hey guys, welcome back to Dark Roast on Simmons Radio The Shark. I'm your host, Bryn Williamson, and today our theme is like mid-80s into the 90s rock music, I guess, inspired by the fact that I've recently re-entered my Guns N' Roses era, and it's been a really long time. I was like, remember really getting into them for the first time when I was like in middle school and a child. So now they're back because November Rain started like being a song that people were using as a sound on TikTok. And I was like, man, this is so unfair because now like people are going to think that I only know this song from TikTok when really like we go way back. So now I've been listening to Use Your Illusion 1 and 2, the albums, in full recently a lot, just to be like, yeah, I do know these music, like I'm ahead of the times, you know, and it's obviously great stuff. So that being said, I would say Use Your Illusion 2 is probably my favorite of the albums. It really is close to no skips, like I think it's nearly perfect, but we're not going to play any songs from it on the show today because I went in kind of a different direction. But we're going to kick off the show with Breathe in the Air by Pink Floyd. And then Guns N' Roses are going to visit us with their one little acoustic song, which is Patience. Because just fit in and like, it's a solid deep cut that I think is a really good song. So we're going to play that even though it's not off of my favorite album. But yeah, that's what the vibes are for today. Hope you're as excited as I am. And here is Breathe in the Air by Pink Floyd.

All right, that was Daughter by Pearl Jam on Dark Roast on Simmons Radio, The Shark. And yeah, fire song. Hope we're enjoying the playlist so far. We've already had our Guns N' Roses moment because they fit really early in the playlist. So everyone say goodbye to Guns N' Roses. We'll miss them. I will be back on that train later today, I'm sure, but can only play one song per artist on the show. So, to spread the love, next up we have Californication by the Red Hot Chili Peppers, and then we're going to hear Simple Man by Lynyrd Skynyrd. So, even more epic rock artists of the time, and that's really all I have to say about it. So, enjoy Californication.

That was Everlong by the Foo Fighters on Dark Roast on Simmons Radio The Shark, keeping in theme with our mid to late 80s, 90s rock vibe of the day. So I hope, once again, that you've been enjoying this episode. I really, like, I don't even know what else to say. Like, these are all bangers, and that's kind of all I have in terms of context, is just that they're good songs. I guess this next one is kind of a fun story. It's Immigrant Song by Led Zeppelin, and there's this, like, vocals part in the beginning of it that sounds just like my blender. And for a while, I was, like, would be using my blender, and I was like, what song is that? Like, I know a song that starts like that. And now when I hear this song, I can't unhear it because I figured out that this is the song that my blender sounds like. So get excited to learn what my blender sounds like. It sounds like the beginning of Immigrant Song by Led Zeppelin. And then following that, we're going to listen to Paranoid by Black Sabbath. And then we'll hop back on here and introduce the next few. So lock in on my blender sounds, because here they come. Immigrant Song by Led Zeppelin.

Back again on Dark Roast on Simmons Radio The Shark with our 80s, 90s rock themed playlist. And there's two songs left in it, and they're both relatively long songs, so I came back to introduce them both in case you forget during the next 10 minutes in which these songs will play. But yeah, we just heard Paranoid by Black Sabbath, epic song. And next up, we are going to listen to Smells Like Teen Spirit by Nirvana, and then Hell's Bells by AC/DC, which are both like 5-minute songs. So sit back, relax, and enjoy them, because we're going to be here a while, but it's going to be worth it because they're both good songs. And yeah, that's all I have on our playlist today. So I hope you've been vibing with the theme. We've really been all over the place on this show in the course of the past two semesters, but what else are we here for than to have a different vibe going every week? I don't know. That's really it. Yeah, let's just get right into Nirvana and hope you enjoy and have a great Monday.

0: Hello, and welcome to Simmons Radio The Shark. This is Study Break. I'm your host, Kalea, and today I have a very special guest on my show because it's spring break themed, and I went on my spring break trip with a couple other people. So do you want to introduce yourself?
1: Hello, my name is Bea. I'm Kalea's roommate and dear friend.
0: My dearest friend.
1: I also went on spring break with her.
0: Yeah, we went to Italy to visit Katie. I replaced her.
1: Yeah. Sorry, Katie.
0: Yeah, but it was a really beautiful time. We went to
1: Siena.
0: and we did like a day trip to Florence and then
1: ended the week in Venice.
0: Me and I can't remember what happened like 2 days ago.
1: But not real though.
0: It was so beautiful, so much fun, and we've curated a beautiful array of songs somewhat from our journeys. So, do you want to introduce the first song?
1: Yes, the first song is Mr. Brightside by The Killers.
0: And we hope you'll enjoy.
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Hello, hello. This is Sad Eyed Radio, and you're listening to Simmons Radio The Shark. I'm Liz. You just heard Look at Me by John Lennon. Wow, what a start. I just got out of class, and I'm so sleepy. And honestly, I don't think this playlist is going to help my sleepiness at all. All of the songs I chose for today are very sad, very quiet, very, like, slow songs, and I'm excited to listen to them, but wow. Anyway, I don't know. I don't have much to chat about today. Not like last week, but, yeah, I think today will be nice. We'll be chill. So anyway, next up, I have Take It With You by Cameron Winter.

Hello, this is Sad Eyed Radio, and you're listening to Simmons Radio the Shark. You just heard Boots of Spanish Leather by Bob Dylan, and then Moonshiner by Bob Dylan. And wow, did Moonshiner have a lot of harmonica that I don't pay attention to when I listen to it. Wow! I'm always more aware of Bob's harmonica when I'm live, because it must sound crazy to people who don't listen to Bob. Wow! Anyway, yeah, bam, those are my Bob songs of the day. And what do I have to say about them? I think those are two of his most beautiful songs. I think his voice works really well with them. They're just beautiful. I don't know what else to say. I love Bob. I think those are great Bob songs. Boots of Spanish Leather is insane. Did you hear that? It's insane and awesome. and then Moonshiner. Listen, I know the harmonica was bad, but Moonshiner is also pretty awesome. I love that song so much. Yeah, this was a good chance to play those two. That's what I will say. Yeah, I guess that's all I have to say about those two. Great songs. I think they're great songs, and you should too. Yeah. Shout out Bob Dylan, I love you, and come back. Should I say that every episode? I think I should. So he hears my message. all right, moving on. Next up, I have Zombie Girl by Adrian Lenker.

first I met you years ago in another time and place. The thought came to my mind, I'd never seen a kinder face. A warmer laugh, a gentler smile, her eyes so full of light.

Welcome back to Sad Eyed Radio. You're listening to Simmons Radio, The Shark. I'm Liz. You just heard Another Time and Place by Dave Van Ronk, followed by Pretty Face by Alan Walks. I hope I said that right. Okay, I'm actually having a pretty good time, more than I thought, with this episode. I'm pretty sleepy, but I think I needed to calm down. So it's nice. I'm having a good time. Very slow, very calming. I've been, like, hesitating on doing an episode like this, because I was like, who wants to hear that? But I don't know, I'm having a good time. And the reason I was so inspired to do a slow episode was because the obvious reason, I like everyone else, I saw Phoebe Bridgers this week. I saw her on Wednesday. It was magnificent. She was incredible. Maybe the best concert I've ever been to. Like, it was so well done. All the songs are so beautiful. I don't know. I cried like a baby. Anyway, speaking of crying, the song I was probably most excited for her to play was Graceland 2. And I was like, okay, I know all the words. This is going to be awesome. But then she started playing it. Wow, I'm just, like, word vomiting today. But then she started playing it, and I immediately started bawling my eyes out. It was beautiful. Oh my gosh. I've just been listening to Graceland 2 on repeat ever since, because it's all I can think about. It was so good. It was so good. Yeah, such a awesome concert. I was in the nosebleeds, but that didn't matter. I saw Phoebe. Yeah, wow. That's all I can say. So, obviously, next up, I have Graceland 2 by Phoebe Bridgers.

All right, this is Saturday Radio on Simmons Radio, The Shark. I'm Liz. You just heard Killer by Phoebe Bridgers and Sugar Mountain by Neil Young. Killer was the surprise song for my night at when I went to go see Phoebe. And yeah, it was awesome. I Boston Night 1 got I See You. Killer's awesome, and I was happy to hear it. But I am a little jealous. I would have preferred I See You, but it's okay. I am grateful for what we got. Anyway. And then Sugar Mountain by Neil Young. I've been waiting for an excuse to play that song. I love that song. It actually just reminds me of 10th grade. I feel like I used to play that song while walking around the hallways during my lunch break because I had no one to eat lunch with. That's what that reminds me of. No, but I love that song. Yeah, I've been waiting for an excuse, and this was a good one. I'm going to sleep. I feel like I'm falling asleep, but okay. I put this playlist together last minute in, like, 20 minutes this morning, so I'm glad it's ending up as good as I think it is. Anyway, I have a few more songs to finish off the day. Next up, we have Promise is a Pendulum by Big Thief.

Yeah, and I still don't really have much to say. So I guess, I've had a lot of fun today. Thank you so much for listening. And my last song of the day is going to be From the Morning by Nick Drake.

Hello, everyone. You are listening to Simmons Radio The Shark. I'm your host, Harper, and this is The Songbird. For today's episode, we are rewinding back to 2020, a time I truly would never, ever go back to, but I haven't revisited the music I was listening to back then in a long time, and I thought that might be fun to do together, to get a little oddly nostalgic for some parts of 2020. I think all the music I'm going to play for you today is still very good music, but it's just different from my music taste today, and it's also so tied to this time of our lives, that it just brings you right back. But I think the majority of this playlist will resonate with a lot of people, because it's sort of a lot of these songs are like the quintessential indie pop hits of 2020. And if you were into indie pop, then like you were listening to this. I think my music taste has developed a lot since then, but 2020 was a foundational year for my music taste, and I still listen to a lot of the same artists. I started listening to Phoebe Bridgers in 2020, Joe, Claro, Biba Doobie, and who are all some of my favorite artists. So let's start it off today with Can I Call You Tonight by Dayglo.

You just heard Are You Bored Yet by Wallows featuring Claro. Can I Call You Tonight and Are You Bored Yet by Wallows and Claro. I think those are two of like my top five songs of 2020. Pretty much all of the songs on this playlist tonight I just found by going back into my Spotify top songs of 2020 and looking through all those songs. And this playlist came together so fast, I actually wanted to make it so much longer, because every time I found a new song, I was like, oh, this is so 2020. Oh, this is so 2020. But I tried to pick the best and just like a snippet of what that time was like. So next up, we've got Looking Out For You by Joy Again.

You just heard Kids by Current Joys. If you are just joining us, this is Simmons Radio the Shark, and this episode of The Songbird is all about what my favorite music was in 2020. I was really obsessed with this genre of music that I thought was like teenage coming of age movie music. Like, I really liked Current Joys, like we just heard, Cage the Elephant, Peach Pit, other bands just like that. And which is so funny to me because my life in the year 2020 was probably as far as you could be away from a teenage coming of age film. All I did in 2020 was play Among Us on Discord with my classmates on Zoom or Roblox or Minecraft. But I just loved the music. Next up is Sunday Best by Surfaces.

0: She's so bright.
1: You just heard Televised by Honey. My favorite micro trend of 2020 was probably whipped coffee. That, whoever thought of that, that stuff was so good. It wasn't just a trend to me. It was the lightest, like, fluffiest dessert coffee ever. I need to make it again, so I know if my memory's correct or if it was actually bad. But 2020 must have been the reason I am so addicted to coffee, because what else did I have to do every morning other than make fancy lattes every day? On to our next song, Darling by Christian Leave.

0: You just heard Dance Baby by Boy Pablo. That's a name I haven't heard since probably right now, since 2020. Something I'm grateful for about 2020 is that is the year that I decided to learn how to do my makeup on my own, which was such a good decision by my younger self's part because it looked awful. It looked awful at first. My eyeliner was huge and bad, but it's okay because I am the only person who ever had to see it. But I needed that phase to get me to where I am today, and I'm glad it happened during quarantine. Next up, Marlboro Nights by Lonely God.
1: I don't want to go to school tomorrow. I can't study thinking about you. And you know I always do. I don't want to go to sleep tonight when I can stay up thinking.

You heard Pretty Girl by Claro and then Peach Pit by Peach Pit. This is the Songbird and it is our 2020 themed episode. Claro and Peach Pit are still artists I very much love. One thing about myself in freshman year of high school is that I loved Harry Styles. Harry Styles was my favorite. I never even liked One Direction, but around 2019, I became a huge fan of Harry Styles. I became a fan a little before Fine Line came out in 2019, and I was so excited. And I listened to his first album and Fine Line so many times in 2020. My music taste was much more upbeat in 2020, it turns out. So here is Canyon Moon by Harry Styles.

You just heard Sports by Beach Bunny. Remember when Addison Rae, I think it was Addison Rae, did a TikTok dance to Prom Queen by Beach Bunny and everyone got really mad at her because it was tone deaf? I think that was 2020. It had to be. Like, that's such a 2020 thing to happen. TikTok was a really strange place in that time, but I spent so much time there. Anyways, all right, I have two more songs for you. This has been a very fun and nostalgic in good and bad ways episode. Next up is If You Want To by Biba Doobie.

That was Roadie by Joe. Thank you, everyone, for listening to this 2020 Rewind episode of the Songbirds. Not many Songbird episodes left for this school year, but thank you all for listening to them so far.

our very niche theme of the day is called POV, It's 2009, and You're in a Coffee Shop. And I personally was 3 years old in 2009, so I was not drinking coffee or, like, frequenting coffee shops at all. But I made this playlist kind of envisioning, like, a small, cozy, quiet coffee shop color scheme, like brown, yellow, maroon. And everybody's in there, like, doing their work, chilling, and they have also a fire playlist happening at the same time. And it's raining today, so it's probably also raining in this 2009 era coffee shop. So just picture that, kind of, I guess. This genre of music, which I don't even know if it's a genre or if it's just songs that have similar vibes to me personally, because they're not all from the same, like, decade or necessarily the same genre, but this group of styles of music is something that I've recently been getting really into for some reason, and I feel like I'm embracing millennial optimism, and I'm like, should I get on Facebook? Like, should I go full out? Should I get a mustache tattoo? Like, how far down the line am I going to carry this? Don't even worry, it's just going to be the music. But anyway, that's what inspired me to make this playlist. I just cleaned my room for 2 hours, so I was listening to the songs on this playlist, among others, but I had to shorten it down to our time slot for you guys. But anyway, I hope you have a great picture of this coffee shop in your mind now, and I hope this helps you embrace the vibes of the rainy day that we're having today in the Boston area. That being said, our first song is going to be called No Rain by Blind Melon, which is quite ironic considering the weather. But we're going to kick it off with No Rain by Blind Melon, and then we're going to listen to Semi-Charmed Life by Third Eye Blind. So here we go. Let's get started.

That was The Sound of Sunshine by Michael Franti and Spearhead, which is a band that I, like, never knew the name of before, and now I'm getting so into them. Like, they have so many bangers, and it perfectly fits our theme today for Dark Roast on Simmons Radio The Shark, which is 2009 Coffee Shop. So if you're just now joining, I obviously was a small child when it was 2009, but the vision for this is more like small, cozy coffee shop. Yellow, maroon, and brown is the color scheme. You have to visualize it. And it's like cozy and raining, but then there's this like fire playlist that the baristas have on. And it's very like millennial optimism core, because you know what? Why not? I think it's to be embraced. So I hope you're feeling the vibes with me today. Coming up next, just to continue on with the epic vibes that we have Run Around by Blues Traveler. Then we have Could You Be Loved by Bob Marley. And then we have Only Want to Be With You by Hootie and the Blowfish. Spoiler alert, those are the next three songs. But yeah, I hope that you understand what I'm getting at with this playlist here. And I hope you're enjoying it. Here's Run Around by Blues Traveler.

That was Only Want to Be With You by Hootie and the Blowfish here on Dark Roast on Simmons Radio The Shark. And to keep it going with our theme of 2009, which, by the way, is such a random year that I chose, but I feel like those are the vibes. 2009-ish coffee shop fire playlist. Next up, we are going to listen to Drops of Jupiter by Train, which is one of my mom's favorite songs, so shout out to her. And then we're going to listen to Budapest by George Ezra, which me and my sister used to be so obsessed with when we were little. Like, we just thought it was a funny song because of, like, the way that he sings it. So that'll be fun to hear again. And then we're going to get into I Wish That I Knew What I Know Now When I Was Younger. Long title for a song. And the band is called Ooh La La Music Band, which I didn't know. But that'll be fun. So, yeah, we're going to cue up those three songs and keep on chugging with this playlist. Hope you guys are having the best of times. And here we go.

All right. I've got three more songs for us today on Dark Roast on Simmons Radio The Shark. I just realized that my show is named after a type of coffee, and we're doing coffee shop vibes today, so I love that. To close out the show, we're going to listen to Ain't No Rest for the Wicked by Cage the Elephant, which is an epic and awesome song. Then we're going to listen to another epic and awesome song, which is called Inside Out by Eve Six, also known as the Heart in a Blender song. And then to close out the episode, what better way to leave you feeling like you've just been to an awesome party in a coffee shop than by playing Hey Ya by Outkast. So that's how we're going to close out this episode. And thank you for anyone that's listening for tuning in. Enjoy these next three songs and have a great rest of your Monday.

All right, hey guys, welcome back to Dark Roast on Simmons Radio The Shark. I'm your host, Bryn Williamson, and today our theme is like mid-80s into the 90s rock music, I guess, inspired by the fact that I've recently re-entered my Guns N' Roses era, and it's been a really long time. I was like, remember really getting into them for the first time when I was like in middle school and a child. So now they're back because November Rain started like being a song that people were using as a sound on TikTok. And I was like, man, this is so unfair because now like people are going to think that I only know this song from TikTok when really like we go way back. So now I've been listening to Use Your Illusion 1 and 2, the albums, in full recently a lot, just to be like, yeah, I do know these music, like I'm ahead of the times, you know, and it's obviously great stuff. So that being said, I would say Use Your Illusion 2 is probably my favorite of the albums. It really is close to no skips, like I think it's nearly perfect, but we're not going to play any songs from it on the show today because I went in kind of a different direction. But we're going to kick off the show with Breathe in the Air by Pink Floyd. And then Guns N' Roses are going to visit us with their one little acoustic song, which is Patience. Because just fit in and like, it's a solid deep cut that I think is a really good song. So we're going to play that, even though it's not off of my favorite album. But yeah, that's what the vibes are for today. Hope you're as excited as I am. And here is Breathe in the Air by Pink Floyd.

Hello and welcome back to Dark Roast on Simmons Radio The Shark. I am your host, Bryn Williamson. And if you're unfamiliar, this is my radio show where we play some tunes, we review some coffee shops, and we talk about my week and what I've been up to. So lock in for that because that is what's coming. It's been, I have to say, a much better week than last week because I'm not so incredibly chronically behind on all of my work. I actually had time to breathe this week and relax and have some fun with my friends. So I'm excited to get into that and talk about how it's been a good time this week. If you tuned in last week, you'll know I was pretty stressed out and I've moved on from that, which is good. Also, for a fun little point of context,

Every other week, when I come to do my show, I am coming fresh off of working on the Stormcast, which is our campus weather show featuring Stormy the Shark. And so I'll be like sitting up in the comm lab doing the editing for that for like hours and hours. And then I'll be like, oh, it's time for my radio show. And I run down here and I hop on air and I yap at you guys and play songs. So if you're wondering kind of where have I come from, where did I go? I was just doing Stormcast, which is super fun. And if you guys don't already watch Stormcast, feel free, don't feel free, feel like you should keep an eye out for it on the Simmons University Instagram page every other Friday, including today. So yeah, Stormcast coming soon. That being said, let's talk about the actual show that is running right now, which is my radio show. This playlist for this week is not super representative of what I've actually been listening to this week. It's been a very Lizzie McAlpine heavy week for me. Obviously, her new album recently came out. I did also get tickets to her tour in June, which I'm so excited about. Shout out to my friend Maddie, who fought the Ticketmaster war for me from Spain and really pulled through because I can now go see that show. God bless. But I'm very excited for that. And so I've been listening to her new album, but also a lot of her old stuff. I've been getting very involved with like the Let Light Be Light era. So shout out Lizzie McAlpine, even though we're not playing her on the radio today. That wasn't really the vibe that I wanted to go with my coffee shop review. Instead, we're doing kind of a 80s, 90s indie situation that I think you'll understand once we get into it. And so why don't we get into it? The first song is going to be Blister in the Sun by the Violent Femmes, and here it is.

That was Here Comes Your Man by The Pixies, and you are listening to Dark Roast on Simmons Radio The Shark. I would love to get involved with my coffee shop review at this point, so fasten your seatbelts. Here it is. This week we are reviewing 1369 Coffee House. I believe it's Coffee House, yeah, in Central Square, Cambridge. It's called 1369. This I know because I've referenced and made sure I'm saying it correctly. At first, me and my friends were calling it 1639, which then led us to call it 1738 Coffee House, as in Trout Queen. So we were calling it 1738 Coffee House this weekend. But on Sunday, I went to this place, not for the first time. I believe it was like my third or fourth time going. I went once or twice last semester, and then I went once over the summer as well. It's in Central Square, like I said. And I think I'm going to give this place, let's think, I'm going to say, three and a half out of five stars, which is good. Okay. If it was bad, it would be in the twos. But I'm giving it 3.5 out of 5 as like a pretty solid middle of the road, good coffee place. What's funny is I think the people of Cambridge would disagree because there was a line out the door when we went. The people were lining up for 1369 Coffee. And it is good. It's a very cute little shop. I really like the ambiance on the inside, but it's difficult to be able to get a table, which, as we know, has been the downfall of every coffee shop that I have reviewed so far. But it's very small because it's in Boston or it's in Cambridge, so what else do you expect? But it's very cute inside, and they sell art by local artists. So anytime that you go, they have like different art up on the walls that's for sale. And it's always fun to see the different things that they have. This time they had like, I believe it was a printing series. I don't think they were paintings. I think they were prints, but they were on fabric, all of different leaves, which I really liked. And then they had like another series that was like paintings, and it was like a lot of like colorful backgrounds with like words on top. I don't know, you had to see it for yourself. But they've always had good stuff historically when I've been there. Also, their mascot is a raccoon, who, that's the animal that reminds me of my best friend Sam. Shout out Sam. So whenever I go there, I'm like, oh my god, there's Sam on everything because it's a raccoon. So I love that personally. That's not going to speak to you, but it will speak to me and two friends of Sam. So if you are one of those people, head down to 1369 Coffee. In terms of the actual coffee itself, it's really good. I do not know if they have house-made syrups, but they do have a salted caramel syrup for sure, which is what I always get. And as we know on the show, my favorite drink is iced caramel latte with oat milk. But if there's ever salted caramel, that becomes my favorite drink. It's just that they don't usually have it at most places. So I really appreciate that they have salted caramel here because it's a really good syrup. And they like make their lattes well. They do the correct ratio of espresso to milk. The espresso tastes very high quality. It's just not super standout in comparison to other places that I've been. It's not somewhere where I would like feel the need to trek and travel to on a random day because I'm really craving their coffee specifically. But when I'm already in Central Square, it's like, oh, we should go because it's here and I know that it's pretty good. I also love Central Square, so that gives it some major location bonus points because that's probably my favorite square on the Red Line is Central. It's just like, it's so like colorful and vibrant and fun down there. And I was there this weekend because I was shooting for my documentary photo class. I was doing a series on public art, which if you've ever been to Central Square in Cambridge, you know that that is the place for public art. And so it's really fun to just be there and see all of like the graffiti wall and all the murals and things like that. And then also get some coffee at 1369. And they tend to have like those little vintage pop-up racks that you can buy clothes from in Central Square, which is fun. And then of course they also have Goodwill. So it's like, it's really limitless on what you can do there. And so I really love the location for that purpose.
So 3.5 stars to 1369 1738 Coffee in Central Square. A million stars to Central Square itself. My favorite place to be, honestly, if I'm going to be outside of Boston proper. And if you are located in Fenway like I am, it's honestly really easy to get to if you just, like, make the right choices. I've learned in the last week with the Green Line being down that I don't need to be taking the Green Line ever. I've been getting really obsessed with the buses, and the 47 bus goes directly there. It's so easy to get on, and it just, like, takes you right there, and it's unproblematic. And I've also gotten there by taking the orange line from Ruggles and then transferring to the red, and both of those trains are super, super fast, so the time really just flies by. And yeah, so I've really been leaning into the non-Green Line public transportation options in Boston as well during my coffee journeys over the past week. Anyways, that is my review of 1369 Coffee. I hope you guys feel inclined to check it out and come up with a review of your own. But without further ado, let's get back into the music, why don't we? Because it is, in fact, a radio show. The next song that I'm going to play is Lola by The Kinks. And shout out to my little baby cousin who was born this year, and I should know the month. I believe it was August. Shout out to her because her name is Lola. And so, in a way, this song is about her. Yeah, here it goes. Enjoy.

You are listening to Dark Roast on Simmons Radio, The Shark, and that was the song Age of Consent by New Order. And before that, you heard The Road to Nowhere by The Talking Heads. So, yeah, like I said, we're in kind of a 80s, 90s indie new wave situation with the music today. And yeah, let's get into my weekly report. I'm very excited about this one. I think there is some exciting content included in here. So yeah, let's just get right into it. Kicking it off with, what am I reading? I am still reading Tomorrow and Tomorrow and Tomorrow by Gabrielle Zevin. I'm almost done with it. I've been, like, when I first started reading it, I was going pretty slow. And so even though it's my third week of reading this book, I've been speeding through it recently because I read most of it in the past week, honestly. It's my second week of reading this book, not my third, but I've been speeding through it recently. I forget how good it is every time, and then I get sucked in and I'm like, man, this is what life's all about, you know? If you haven't read that book, highly recommend it. And then for E, for eating, I've been getting really into blue Doritos recently. And I'm not, like, there's nothing else that I've been eating this week that I haven't already talked about on the show because I haven't been feeling very adventurous, but I've been getting into blue Doritos. I just had some today while we were filming Stormcast, and yeah, they sell them downstairs in the Fens, and I don't have a meal plan, but I will ask people to lend me a meal swipe so I can get blue Doritos, or sometimes I just pay the $1.50 for them because I've just been really obsessed lately. And when I'm on academic for a really long time and I just, like, need a snack to get me through, I will be going to the blue Doritos first. Like, that's been my go-to recently. So that's my E. In terms of playing, this category is kind of interesting, as I've talked about before, because I don't want to talk about what music I'm playing because it's a radio show, so you already know that. Instead, I just have been talking about, like, things that I'm doing for fun. And this past weekend, I finally had enough time to actually sit down and watch football. And I really enjoyed that because it's been a while since I've been, like, home and available during the entirety of a game. So I got to watch the entire Patriots-Bills game, which was so entertaining and so crazy that the Pats pulled through and won. Could not believe that. Was not expecting it. And I'm also in a fantasy league with my family that I'm now reigning first in. So I got to watch the game, and then I got to take the lead in my fantasy league. So that was really exciting for me. What have I been doing for fun? Has been watching football, honestly, because I finally got to. And it just makes it feel like fall, you know? Like, I feel like I like the actual game of football an average amount. Like, I know what's happening, and I can follow it very well, but, like, it's not, like, life or death for me, you know? But I do think that it just, like, brings you back to, like, the nostalgia of fall and, like, makes it really feel like 'tis the season, you know? So I do enjoy watching it. Here's what I've been obsessing over recently, and it also has to do with fall. The yellow leaves on the trees in Boston has been my favorite thing ever recently. And I was talking to my friend Lily, I think it was yesterday or Wednesday, about how there are two kinds of people. There's red fall people and yellow fall people. And I'm such a yellow fall person. Like, a red leaf is gorgeous, don't get me wrong. And I think the red trees are so pretty too. And I, like, just appreciate the leaves changing in general. But the yellow ones get me every time. I love the yellow trees, and they're so vibrant right now in Boston. And I have, like, tens of millions of pictures of them in my camera roll because I just simply cannot get enough. And, like, when the light hits them and the light's coming through the leaves, I actually can't. It's my favorite. I love the yellow trees. So that's obviously my obsession because, as you can tell, I'm very obsessed with them this week. And it's like, you have to appreciate them while they're here because they don't last forever. And that just makes it even more special. And yeah. In a couple weeks, I am going up to Burlington, Vermont to visit my friend Sam, who lives there.
And I want to do some leaf peeping, but I don't know if everything will already have been turned by then because it's like more north and who knows. So I'm really just taking advantage of the yellow trees in Boston right now, and I love them. Here's what I'm recommending to you guys this week. On Monday, I went to the MFA with my friend Lily because she had an assignment for her art history class to do like an exhibition or an exhibit review and talk about like the way that the art was like hung and the lighting and stuff like that. But I went with her just for fun. And we saw this Japanese printmaking, like woodblock print exhibit by Naoko Matsubara. And I am obsessed with it. I like, this isn't my obsession, even though it's something else that I'm obsessed with. It's something that I'm recommending that you go see if you are in Boston, especially if you're a Colleges of the Fenway student and you can get into the MFA for free. You need to be seeing this exhibit. I loved it. I am a sucker for printmaking. It's probably, I don't know if I want to say it's my favorite medium of art because it's so hard to choose, but I really love printmaking because it has to be done at some point. I think with a lot of art, it's like you're working on it, you're working on it, you're adding things, you're like thinking about it all the time. And it's just like, I don't know, a lot of artists say like, if you think you're done, you're wrong. And there's this whole thing about like, you're never finished with a art piece. But with printmaking, it gets to a point where whether you're carving like for a lino cut print or you're doing woodblock print or whatever, it gets to a point where you have to stop carving and do the print. And so there's like a part of the process where you're like, okay, I'm done and I'm happy with this. And I just think that that's really cool. And the fact that it's like infinitely recreatable, obviously, as well. And then like the layering of colors that you can get with printmaking. I don't know. I'm just a huge fan. And this exhibit was like really awesome. She had a whole series that she did on hands, and there was like hands throwing a clay pot, hands playing the flute, hands like holding other hands, like all these different prints. And I bought a postcard of the flute one because I really loved it. And then she had some work about the MFA too, because she lived in Boston for a while, or Cambridge, and she met her husband at the MFA, which I think is so adorable. And so she made like a print of the MFA, which I loved. It was just a really, really cool exhibit, and I could have spent so much longer in there. And it was really fun to just go to the MFA with the purpose of seeing one thing and not get overwhelmed by trying to see the whole museum, because I think it's a hard place to go in one day. And it was nice to just go and like know that we were there for the purpose of this exhibit and see it and just really enjoy it. So my recommendation is to go check it out if you live in Boston. Head down to the MFA and go see Naoko Matsubara's exhibit. And then lastly, what have I been treating myself to this week? Let me tell you, I've been to the Central Square Goodwill twice this week, and it was beautiful both times. I love Goodwill. I will be at Goodwill anytime. Like, anytime anybody wants to go to Goodwill, I'm there. And I went on Sunday when I was doing my, or was it Saturday? I went on Saturday when I was doing my photo shoot in Central. We stopped in Goodwill on the way out, and I bought like a little quarter zip fleece situation. And then there was this mug there that I sent a picture of to my friend Maddie. And it was this like really stupid, ironic mug that said equality in Spanish on it. And they're in Spain right now, and so I sent it to them. And they were like, why didn't you get this for me? That's perfect. And so I went back the next morning to get the mug for Maddie. And I'm so glad I did. It's now on my windowsill. It's a great decoration. Hashtag equality. So yeah, that was fun and good. And I will always treat myself to a visit to Goodwill. Even if you don't buy anything, like, it's basically just a free museum, and I think that's beautiful. So yeah, that is my weekly report of the week. Hope you guys enjoyed. Hope you take my recommendations. Yeah, that's kind of all I got there. I'd love to play some more music with you so that I can shut up for a little bit. And next up, we are going to listen to I Melt With You by Modern English. Here it is.

open your cat. Take your insides out. Cause everybody hates a tourist, especially one who thinks it's all such a

That was Common People by Pulp, and before that you heard In Between Days by The Cure, and you are listening to Dark Roast on Simmons Radio The Shark. So welcome back for our final talking segment of the show, and then I will leave you guys with one last song. The final segment is Roast of the Week, so the thing that has been really annoying, I guess, in the week that deserves to get roasted. On Dark Roast, obviously, it all comes back to coffee. The roast of the week for this week is the Green Line, which I alluded to at the beginning of the show, but last week it was down for the entire week. The entire underground section of the train was shut down. And I realized in that week that I didn't need it. Like, I feel like I always act like I'm so reliant on the Green Line, and then when it was down, I was taking the bus, I was taking the Orange Line, I was walking places, and I was like, man, the Green Line really isn't all that it's cracked up to be, and I think it gets a little bit overhyped. And I think the first year you live in Boston, you're really excited about the Green Line because it's like the classic one. And then by the third year, it's time to roast the Green Line. So, yeah. That is my roast of the week. The last song I'm leaving you with is very long. It's All My Friends by LCD Sound System. So I am going to play that for you now and get out of its way. But I hope you guys have a wonderful weekend, and I will see you back here next Friday at 2 on Dark Roast, Simmons Radio The Shark. Here is LCD Sound System. Have a great weekend.

0: Hello, and welcome to Simmons Radio The Shark. This is Study Break. I'm your host, Kalea, and today I have a very special guest on my show because it's spring break themed, and I went on my spring break trip with a couple other people. So do you want to introduce yourself?
1: Hello, my name is B. I'm Kalea's roommate and dear friend.
0: My dearest friend.
1: I also went on spring break with her.
0: Yeah, we went to Italy to visit Katie. I replaced her.
1: Yeah. Sorry, Katie.
0: Yeah, but it was a really beautiful time. We went to...
1: Siena.
0: and we did like a day trip to Florence and then...
1: Ended the week in Venice.
0: Me when I can't remember what happened like 2 days ago.
1: But not real though.
0: It was so beautiful, so much fun, and we've cured...

0: a beautiful array of songs, somewhat from our journeys. So, do you want to introduce the first song?
1: Yes, the first song is Mr. Brightside by The Killers.
0: And we hope you'll enjoy.

0: Welcome back to Simmons Radio the Shark. This is Study Break, and you just heard Mr. Brightside by The Killers and Dirty Little Secret by Artemas. Okay, I didn't preface this by doing the way that we, like, were planning this episode, but it's the same as when me and Sophie were doing this together, where we both picked, like, 5 songs, and then we picked a song together. And and so the first one, Mr. Brightside, was B's pick, and then I picked Dirty Little Secret. So do you want to talk about why?
1: Yeah, I picked Mr. Brightside not because I enjoy the song, but because I feel like this is a song that plays everywhere, and to really, like, drive this point home, we were walking down the street in Siena in Italy, more than 8 hours on a plane away, and we passed this little shop, and that was the song playing inside, and I just could not believe that we were on a different continent and that song was still following us everywhere.
0: Well, in fairness, The Killers, they're British, so I feel like it makes more sense for them to be in Italy than, like, in America, just because of, like, proximity. But I mean, they're huge, so, like, I don't know.
1: Yeah.
0: I don't know.
1: I just really couldn't believe my luck.
0: Yeah, low-key crazy. I feel like Mr. Brightside's everywhere. And it's not even their, like, best song.
1: I think it's the only song I've heard by them.
0: I used to listen to a lot of, well, I don't know if I used to listen to a lot of The Killers, but I went and I saw them at a music festival, like, 2 years ago. And, like, I had started listening to a bunch of their music because I was trying to, like, lock in for who we were seeing. And so I like some of their other music a lot more. Okay, and then I picked Dirty Little Secret because I'm seeing this artist tomorrow. And so during the trip, because I always do this thing where I'll buy a concert ticket, like, a year in advance, right when they get released, and it's, like, before the album that the person's touring with has even been released yet, and I know I just like their other music, and then I just won't listen to the new album, and I'll get there, and I'll be like, wow, I don't know half the songs, but I'm having a good time.
1: What is going on?
0: So I was like, so while we were in Italy, the entire time, if we were on a train, the plane, the whatever, I was listening to Artemas trying to, like, figure it out, and, well, not figure it out, but just trying to get into the music. And I really liked, this is not even off of his newest album, but I really enjoyed this song, and supposedly it's on the set list, so I'm very excited.
1: And yeah, cool. I'd never heard anything by this artist before, but I really liked this song.
0: I feel like you have, because,
1: like, what's maybe.
0: No, like, yeah. It's very much so, like, the song I Like the Way You Kiss Me was really big a while ago.
1: Okay. I
0: don't like, know very if I've on, heard that. Very on TikTok, very on Instagram Reels.
1: You know I love my Instagram Reels.
0: Of course. All right. Do you want to introduce the next song?
1: Yes. Next song is Bad Reputation by Joan Jett and the Blackhearts.
0: So I hope you enjoy.

0: Welcome back to Simmons Radio, The Shark. That was Bad Reputation by Joan Jett and the Blackhearts and Pocketful of Sunshine by Natasha Bedingfield.
1: Yeah, I chose Bad Reputation because on the 8-hour plane ride over from Boston to Rome, right? Rome?
0: Yeah, we flew into Rome.
1: Yeah, that was the only movie I watched actually on the entire trip. I spent most of the plane ride sitting in silence because that was my first time on a plane and I was scared. And also, I couldn't figure out how to connect my AirPods to my phone up in the air. So I couldn't listen to any of the music I had downloaded and I couldn't watch any of the movies I had downloaded, which was really sad because I downloaded Moana and I really wanted to watch it.
0: Wait, what movie is this in?
1: Oh, did I not say? Sorry. 10 Things I Hate About You.
0: I've never seen it.
1: What?
0: People, okay, and see, no, because you always have that reaction. Maddie always has that reaction. Everyone's always like, how have you never seen this movie? I didn't watch a lot of TV growing up, is my answer. But is it really that good?
1: Yeah. Because I don't like any, like, sappy little rom-com like that, but I really like this movie. It's like so funny. Okay. It's really funny.
0: I'll have to give it a shot.
1: But yeah, and that song, Bad Reputation's in 10 Things I Hate About You, and...
0: You know what it's also in? It's this TV show, and I can't remember. I think it's from, like, the 90s, and the guy who plays Marshall from How I Met Your Mother's in it, and the... There's a girl, I don't know, there's like a bunch of people in it, and it's called like, oh my god, I don't remember what it's called, but me and my mom and my sister used to watch it. I literally, like, I'm trying to look it up right now, because I really liked this show, and the Bad Reputation was the, like, theme song for it.
1: Oh.
0: Yeah. As I continue to look this up, I'll talk about my song. I picked Pocketful of Sunshine, Natasha Bedingfield. I think it's because while this song was playing, I was like, I don't remember why I picked this. But I think it was because we sat in this field and there was this donkey and these goose. And we were sitting in this field. This was in Siena. And, like, we were just sitting in this field and it was really beautiful. And it just felt so like skipping through a field, like Pocketful of Sunshine, like la la la. That's why I think I picked it. Yeah.
1: The grass was so green there.
0: It was so crazy. Beautiful, and the weather was so good. Also, the show I was thinking about is called Freaks and Geeks. It's from 1999, and it's fire. And there's only one season. And also, the girl who plays...
1: Oh, wait, I know her.
0: Yeah, what's her name? Linda...
1: She plays Jess's sister on New Girl, right?
0: Yeah, I think so. Linda Cardellini, I think. She's in Legally Blonde. Sorry, we're looking at her like, what else is she in? I swear she's something she's in that I recognize her. Oh, she plays Jeremy Renner's wife in the Avengers movies.
1: Doesn't she in Legally Blonde, isn't she the girl on trial for killing her father on accident?
0: Oh my god, she might be. Just she totally is.
1: Yeah. She
0: okay, we're discovering that she's in a lot of things. That's very exciting stuff. But yeah. Pocketful of Sunshine, very like la la la, and that was the energy of the trip, was very la la la. Like, we were, it was vacation, we were seeing Bestie. I hadn't seen Katie since May of last year. Well, that's a lie, I saw her in like October, but that didn't count because it was only for a weekend. Yeah, and then next up we have Nobody Gets Me by SZA, so we hope you enjoy.

0: You're listening to Simmons Radio, The Shark, and this is Study Break. And you just listened to Nobody Gets Me by SZA and Run Your Mouth by The Marías.
1: Yeah, Nobody Gets Me was my choice of a song. I had been singing it earlier in the day before we left for the airport. And then we got in the car because our friend Clarissa was going to drive us there. And it was on the playlist, and I was like, oh my gosh, this is so perfect. I was literally just singing this song today. And then it was helpful because it got it out of my head before we went on the plane, because I don't think I could have done 8 hours of just one song going through my head.
0: I feel like that's how I live my life. Like, low-key, when I'm studying, I'll put one... Sometimes I'll put one song on repeat and listen to it for, like, a couple hours.
1: I could not do that. I also don't listen to music when I study.
0: I listen to music, like, 24/7.
1: Yeah. I always see you with that AirPod in.
0: No, but, like, it makes everyone in my family mad, because when I go home and I'll play music and we have speakers in our house, and so I'll, like, Bluetooth speakers, and I'll connect to the speakers, and then we'll sit in the car and I'm like, I want aux. And then everyone goes, Kalea, we've heard this song 4 times today. And I'm like, yeah, but that was like 3 hours ago. Like, what do you mean?
1: It's time for a second round.
0: I'm like, I would listen to this song on repeat for an hour, you know, so really you're getting a break. But I don't think my mom can talk, because she plays so much Taylor Swift. I swear we must hear. Well, I guess she has such a expansive discography that perhaps you don't even can't even hear the same song twice. But there was right after the Eras Tour came out, like the movie, she would just play it on the TV.
1: That's what my mom does also.
0: Maybe it's just like a mom thing. But then we got rid of Disney Plus, so we don't have access to that anymore.
1: Wow, that's actually so lucky for you. My mom watches it all the time. She'll be sitting on the couch, and it's like 11:30 night. I'll be like, you have work in the morning. She's like, I'm just going to watch till, like, the Reputation era or something like that. Like,
0: that's so cute. Wait, because it was really funny, because my mom wasn't that into Taylor Swift, and I was like, I need to go to the Eras Tour. I need to go. And so I got tickets. Like, I got obstructed view $40 tickets released same day as the concert or something ridiculous like that.
1: Wow.
0: And my mom came with me, and then she was like, that was beautiful. I need to just, I just need to be one with Taylor. Anyways, my pick was Run Your Mouth by The Marías. And I mostly picked this because, like, okay, I put in an AirPod the second I wake up and I listen to music while I get ready or while I'm doing whatever, while I'm lazing in bed until I decide I need to get ready. Is familiar.
1: Well, I'm
0: with
1: taking a million years over there to get ready.
0: Like, I think, like, oh my god, we have the same class this morning, so we walk over together, and it was really amusing to me because our class is at 11 and we usually leave like 10:15, 10:30. Mm-hmm. And B got up at like what, 9:15?
1: Yeah.
0: 9:15, was doing things. I stayed in bed until like 10 a.m. and was like, well, I guess I should get up now. And you were like, yeah, I was getting scared. She wasn't coming to class.
1: Yeah.
0: But no, we both made it, trust. But when I do that in the morning and I just put in an AirPod, I just go to my liked songs and I start playing it from the beginning, and Run Your Mouth, or like, I've been listening to more of The Marías in general, but Run Your Mouth is like up in my top liked songs. So I've been like listening to it a lot.
1: I always forget that you can go into Spotify and play your liked songs folder.
0: That's all I do usually. Well, I make playlists sometimes, but most of the time I'm just listening to my liked songs.
1: Yeah, I just feel like my like songs are such like a wide variety of music, and I like to have my playlist be like kind of by genre.
0: That's crazy, because low-key, if you look at my playlist, I feel like it's very like sporadic in genre.
1: Is it more by vibe?
0: In a sense. I don't know that it's all like, I don't know. Well, we can look at one of my playlists during the in-between. And we'll get back to you. Also, okay.
1: Yep.
0: I have a correction to make. Earlier I said that the Killers were British. They're fully American, apparently. No, because you have to admit the lead singer has some sort of, like, British twang he's doing.
1: I don't know, because didn't we just discover the other day that, like, Mumford and Sons are British and...
0: Okay, well, they have a country. They put a country, like, accent on in their songs.
1: I don't
0: songs.
1: Know. Just can't
0: We
1: tell.
0: Were watching SNL, and Mumford and Sons were on the Connor Story episode.
1: Yeah.
0: And I thought they were, like, folk country. Is that true? What is their genre?
1: I think that's true. I mean, I guess now we'll have to look this up, and maybe we'll be providing a correction in a few minutes.
0: We'll be getting back to you on that. But yeah, sorry. Don't know where the killers are from. My sister literally like screenshotted something and sent it to me and was like, they are American. I can't believe you would say it. Well, not and I can't believe you would say that way, but in a like, no, they're American. Yeah, they're from Las Vegas. So I still believe, I think in their heart of hearts, they're British. In their soul. Anyways, enough of that. Next up, we have Hotel California by the Eagles. And I can say with certainty that they're probably American. Do we think that's fair?
1: Who knows?
0: All right. Enjoy.

0: Welcome back to Simmons Radio the Shark. This is Study Break, and you just heard Hotel California by the Eagles and then Water by Tyla.
1: Both of these were my song choices.
0: Something terrible happened, but it's okay.
1: I chose Hotel California because I was really obnoxious singing that song the entire week. It was legitimately stuck in my head for probably 5 days in a row. Would you agree with that?
0: I would say, yeah. Loki, I didn't know that that was what you were singing, but you kept on singing the same thing over again. So I was like, I just had
1: like the chorus stuck in my head, and we'd just be walking down the street and then I'd start singing it.
0: It was beautiful.
1: And I couldn't. And I thought I got it out of my head at one point, and then we were in Venice on Saturday.
0: What were we
1: and
0: doing?
1: I started singing it again, and I was like, oh my gosh, it will just never leave.
0: Oh my god, okay, I'm gonna talk about Venice for a second because I don't have anything to actually talk about. This is my show and I get to talk. No, but in Venice was actually so cool because I did like no research. My truth is I did very little research on the places that we were actually going. I did research to figure out how we were getting places and da-da-da-da. But in terms of, like, once we got there, I was like, what do we even do? Like, I didn't know what was happening. And, like, yeah. Venice is such, like, a spot because it's, like, it's Venice. Like, everyone goes to Venice. And so I was, like, really, like, we got there and I was like, wait, what do we do? Like, what do we do here? We're here now. I don't, like, this is where I've lost my plan.
1: I know. I kind of felt like we showed up and I thought there was going to be more things to do because it's Venice.
0: Well, yeah, but then it was really sick because then our friend Katie, she was like, well, my mom told me that we have to go to at least one of the islands because there are two, like, super famous islands off of Venice, Murano and Burano. And so we did, like, a half-day trip, like, by boat. It was super sick. I really enjoyed the little boat ride.
1: Yeah, I like and boats.
0: Which one's known for glass?
1: Murano.
0: Okay, so Murano's known for glass blowing. And you spend, like, 15 years as an apprentice before you can even become a master. And then you spend your entire life blowing glass, which is super sick. Bro, there was this dude, like, we went to this, like, demo. And it was, like, this guy made a horse out of glass in, like, 12 seconds. It was crazy.
1: It was really cool.
0: And it was, like, balanced. Like, the horse was standing. Like, I just don't understand how that could have happened.
1: I know. Because I had been watching him do it, and I thought he was making a fish. He looked like he was pulling the glass to, like, make a fishtail. And suddenly there was just a horse head, and I was like, what just happened?
0: What?
1: This is magical.
0: No, it was insane. And then Burano was known for, like, its silk masters, but it's a dying art form. The youngest silk master in Burano is currently 70. And that's just, like, it makes me so sad. And we went and we saw, like, this little old lady making her silk. And they all do it by needlepoint. Because I was aware of the, it's not silk, it's
1: lace.
0: Sorry, did I say silk? I might have said
1: you
0: silk.
1: Did. It's okay.
0: It's lace making. I'm making a lot of mistakes this time. But I've seen, like, the lace making where there's, like, a bunch of little spools of thread. And then there's, like, pins in a thing and you weave it around the pins. And then when you take the pins out, then it's lace. But this was, like, needlepoint. And they were saying that each master is, like, the master of one stitch, and so, like, a project, if it has more than one kind of stitch in it, it gets sent to different masters, and they just do that one stitch that they're masterful of, and then they pass it on to the next person, which is so cool.
1: Yeah, I think the lady said that she showed us a piece that was completed as an example, and she said that 9 separate women, like, worked to make it.
0: Yeah,
1: for all the different, like,
0: so
1: patterns.
0: Cool.
1: It was really cool.
0: And there used to be a lace making school there, but then it closed down, and that's why there are no young masters.
1: Yeah. But they're trying to start it back up.
0: That's true. There are some young apprentices now in the works. And then, okay, next song you picked was Water.
1: Yeah, and I picked Water, and it's a good thing that we transitioned to talking about Burano, because we'd been in this cute little shop, and Burano is, like, it's known for all of its, like, brightly colored houses. All the houses there were so cute. They were bright red, there was green, there was orange.
0: I live in a pink house.
1: Blue, pink, purple. They were so cute. And we were in this little shop, and it had all this cute little jewelry. And Water started playing, and it really just, like, fit the vibe of the place because it was so sunny. The beat of this song is so bouncy and fun, and it makes you just want to, like, dance. And then you, like, look outside and you see all those pretty colorful houses, and it was so sunny and warm and gorgeous. And I was like, oh, this is paradise.
0: Welcome to paradise. It was so beautiful, and it was, like, I don't know. I didn't know Venice is, like, fully man-made, and maybe that's just because I don't know anything. But, like, I didn't know that, like, it was fully just, like, man-made island. Like, I guess that makes sense with the canals, but for some reason, like, in my mind's eye, it was, like, just that there.
1: Yeah.
0: And then we decided to like, people decided to go live there. But that's not true. And then Murano was so cute. And they were telling us that apparently like there were three reasons why people think the houses are all different colors. And some of them are more truthful than others. And one of them was like, oh, like your family, like it's based on your last name, like originally. And also they were saying like, if you move into one of those houses, you can't change the color of it. Cause it's like historical or whatever. And then one of them was cause it's so foggy. And so it's easier to find your house in the fog if you know what color it is. And then the other one was people on the way saying that back in the day, the fishermen would go to the bar and the best way to know which house is yours is by like saying, ah, oh, it's the bright orange one. So, yeah. You know,
1: the tour guide. Yeah. She gave us a lot of examples and she was like, and some of these are more probable than the others. But I was like, those seem like all really good reasons for me. Like,
0: I don't know. I think it's just fun. I love a brightly colored home. I think that's really delightful. Okay, so the next song should be Like a Woman by Chris Rainbow, but it got skipped the first time and we don't know why, so we'll see if that happens again. Either way, you're gonna have a really good time with that, so enjoy.

0: You just listened to Be Like a Woman by Chris Rainbow and One of Your Girls by Troye Sivan. Those two were my picks. Sorry, I'm like trying to take a moment to reflect. Be Like a Woman. Okay, so it went like super viral on TikTok recently. And I really enjoyed it. Okay, this was B's first time hearing it. What did you think?
1: I had a very visceral reaction to the piano part. Because visceral reaction to the piano part.

0: to one of Katie's friends' apartments in Siena to, like, we cooked dinner and we met a bunch of her friends and we're hanging out there and we've been playing music, and every single time me and Katie take the phone and we go, we're putting on Troye Sivan, we're playing one of your girls. Yeah, and I just love Troye Sivan. Yeah. I miss listening to Troye Sivan with Katie. But
1: Katie,
0: we have one last song, and I feel like we were both kind of listening to this, singing it, la-la-la-ing it the entire time we were abroad.
1: I mean, we'll probably be singing it for the rest of our lives.
0: Oh, yeah. Like. We were singing it today.
1: Yeah.
0: So we have Stateside, Pink Panthers, Zara Larsson, and I hope you enjoy.

this is Simmons Radio the Shark. My name is Leah, and you're listening to Cassette Catastrophe. That was War by Hypnotic Brass Ensemble, and yes, it is Caesar Flickerman's theme. I think I've went over this, but every time, I don't know, I just feel so cool. And it's like I'm spinning in my chair. I'm like, one year I should just be Caesar for Halloween. But yeah, the new movie's coming out. I'm super excited about that, and I'm getting through the book, so it's really good. Anywho, how's it going? No one responded to me. How dare you? I'm just kidding. No one can respond to me because it's the only one in here. I'm in a very chatty mood. And it's kind of hard to not have anyone to talk to right now because I'm just like, I feel like chatting. Like, I don't know. I've had a very active day. I woke up this morning really early. And I had my radio meeting with my team at 8:30 in the morning. Now, 8:30 doesn't seem like that early. It's, like, a little early, but, like, it's early for a Friday. I don't want to be waking up at 7:30. Just kidding. I'd give myself an hour and 20 minutes to, like, get out of the room. So, like, I wake up an hour and 20 minutes. And this is typical rule of thumb for me. An hour and 20 minutes. I give myself an hour and 20 minutes. That's just what I do. And I think that's what I've done since high school. Is give myself an hour and 20 minutes, which I don't know if that's necessary, but I've just kind of done that often. So that's fun. But yeah, I don't know. It's been a good day. I did a radio meeting with the e-board, and then I did a radio training for the radio operations and podcasting class, and that was cool. And the person who I did it with is super sweet, but I had done her first

training, so I just did her second training. And then we filmed the Stormcast, which it is now out on the Eiffel School social media. So go check it out. I was not the anchor this time, but I did help to edit, and I helped with other stuff. So go watch that. Yeah, I'm kind of tired. But it's just been a long day, but a good day. Work was fun, and I've just been, like, editing. Well, I did editing with some other people who were working on it, and then we got that out. And then I did another training for radio, but this time for, like, the radio, like, extracurricular club. I don't even know what to call it. Whatever. I did that training, and then I'm here now. I ate mozzarella sticks for lunch today. Obviously not a good choice because I'm hungry now. But that's neither here nor there. What am I updating? Oh, and then I'm going to Fall River today, tonight. So as soon as I'm done my show, I bought a burrito. I think it's like there's like beans and stuff inside. And I put that, had to clear my throat. I'm like kind of congested. I'm still congested from being sick like 3 weeks ago. Anyways, the Fens, which is the dining hall, closes at like 2 on Fridays or something. So I went downstairs and I got this burrito thing and I put it in the faculty fridge in the faculty hallway in the comm wing. And so I'm just going to go get it after. And I think it's going to be soggy. And I'm really scared it's going to make my tummy hurt. But at this point, my tummy already hurts. So what can I do? I'm in a constant state. At this school, I'm in a constant state of tummy pain. And I just think that's a bad sign. So, anyways, okay. Today, I'm going to stop yapping. It's been 5 minutes. But today, okay, so I have been really into listening to Brand New Chanel by Slater. And the reason is because the amazing music director for Simmons Radio, Piper, played it at the COF block party. And I was like, oh, wait, this is fire. And then some dude from a different college came up and was like, yo, who is playing this music? And he was very excited about the song that was on. So, and now I'm like, okay, this is like a chill song. This is cool. So anywho, so that's like the vibe for the playlist. It's kind of, the way that I described it is melancholy club. And it's not that they play these songs in the club, but I almost wish that they would. And I can picture in my brain, like, montages of, like, what... And this is why I think working with, like, sound and music on, like, a film set would be really cool. Because I can, like, envision scenes with these songs, like, playing. But they're kind of, like, sad. Like, some of them are kind of sad. So, anyways, but... First one is not sad. It's just, like, kind of, like, melancholy. I don't know if it's because there's, like, minor chords in the songs. I don't really know. I'm going to get to the bottom of it. But that's for not now. That's for later. Anywho, this first song is Slow It Down by Kim Petras. And I hope you enjoy.

That was Brand New Chanel's by Slater and Slow It Down by Kim Petras. And we're back. Because it's 4:14 and, like, I'm supposed to do this every 50. Oh, The Simmons Rated the Shark. You're listening to Kiss I Catastrophe. Oh, my gosh. That's literally the whole reason that I came back so quick. This is Simmons Rated the Shark. My name is Leah. You're listening to Cassette Catastrophe. Guys, put this into perspective. This is now my fourth year doing radio at Simmons. I know everything. I'm just kidding. I don't. But I just fixed one of the mic, like, there's like a band on the mic stand that, like, broke, and I knew how to fix it. And I was just thinking while I was fixing it, wow, little Leah from first year of Simmons would not know what to do with that information. But now I do, and that's on growth and development. Anywho, next up is Hall of Fame by Cherry. I hope that people are listening. And I hope that if people are listening, that you know, you understand the vibe that I'm going for. Now, I have a couple songs in this that don't necessarily fit. And I just got judged by Ben himself. Yes, Ben. Yes, you. Not listening. But that's okay. You're doing work. And I understand. Ben just criticized my use of using yeet. That's all I'm going to say. Anyways, I hope you enjoy Hall of Fame. This is Hall of Fame by Cherry.

0: you. Got better things to do. I don't got time to waste. I just need my space. It's a couple things that I can't feel, but I can't feel my face. It's a couple things that I wish I could, but I can't replace. I think it's a sickness, being so selfish, yeah. I'm in need of a witness. They always tell me, never forget this. I forget everything, I don't even know what my tip is. And I change everything, I don't know how to top this.
1: Hello, welcome back to Simmons Read of the Shark. My name is Leah, you're listening to Cassette Catastrophe. And that was a song I was talking about that Ben told me that they were like, why are you playing Yeet? So anyways, that was Hall of Fame by Cherry, Failsafe by DJ Dave, Like a Taxi by CC Natalie, and If We Being Real, Not Proper Grammar Yeet, Do a Better Job. No, but like, if we're being real, like, I've been listening to a lot of Yeet, and I don't know what it is, because it's one of those, like white boy rappers that like is kind of just like saying things that are random to like a beat, but like for some reason it's like good, like for some reason it's like hitting, like I don't know, like it's just, I think it's good. Some songs are good, and I like the like orchestral, like the orchestral, I don't know, like it's orchestral. Am I wrong, guys? Please tell me. Please don't tell me if you hate this episode. But I'm having a grand old time. I'm like, I have to, after this is done, I'm going to wait till 5:30. I'm going to eat my burrito, maybe. I'm afraid of my tummy hurting, but I think it's going to make my tummy hurt anyway. So I'm just going to drink a lot of water and hope that'll help. But, yeah, I'm going to trek to the MFA stop train to get onto the Green Line. Then I'm going to go to Park Street. And then at Park Street, I transfer over to the Red Line. And then I ride two stops and I'm at South Station. Now, the funniest thing, the Green Line is terrible. I was just going to say a bad word, but I can't because we're on air. It's not good. It is doo-doo garbage. Anyways, just kidding. I love the Green Line, but it's been down a lot. Like, a lot. Like, way too much. Way too much. Anyway, so it was down, and I wanted to go visit Sean, so, and I don't really know why this happened, but I took, like, it was kind of crazy. I took a bus, wait, hold on, I need to think, a bus to a train, to a different train, to another train, three different trains, but I took the 47, and I rode it to Broadway, and then I rode it one stop to the Red Line, and then I rode the commuter rail. Wait, is that correct? Wait, train? No, that's not correct. No. I forget why. There was one time I took a bus to three trains, and that was crazy. Anywho, next up is SS26 by Charlie XCX. Please enjoy.

Hello, welcome back to Simmons Raid of the Shark. My name is Leah. You're listening to Cassette Catastrophe. It's catastrophic. Sorry, I had to fix my levels of microphone. Yeah, I cut that song short because I was tired of it. But that was SS26 by Charlie XCX, Give Me Mercy by The Weeknd, Money Honey by Lady Gaga, and Like Me plus K-Tronada by Pink Pantherist, K-Tronada remix. Yeah, super fun, super vibey. I'm like, I feel like I was going to say more, but I don't quite remember what I was going to say. I don't know, but that's okay. We're going to move it on. We're getting the last, oh my gosh, 444 guys, happy four. Oh, it just changed. Okay, never mind, I guess. So, I am in the mood to watch a Halloween movie, not really sure what to watch. Last Halloween, Scream was watched, which now that movie was good. Scream was a good movie. I'm curious about the other Screams and if they are just like the same plot as the first Scream or if they're like different plots. I don't really fully know. Kind of disturbing. I'm not going to go into detail, obviously, but really good movie. Good cast as well. There's this movie called I Know What You Did Last Summer. I think it's 90s or maybe early 2000s, but it includes, oh my gosh, what's her name? Sarah? I'm looking this up. Hold on. Sarah. What's her name? Sarah Michelle Gellar. I was going to say Sarah Gellar, but I was like, that doesn't sound right. But it's Sarah Michelle Gellar, aka Buffy. And she's in it. And I want to watch it. So maybe that's what, I'll watch soon. Anywho, next up is Delay by Aria.onlywoke. Whoa. Hashtag liberal. Anyways, here it is. Wait, before I go, I'm in this class called Digital Cultures. And we spend so much time talking about hashtags and the culture around hashtags and like saying hashtag and like and hashtags in general. And it was so interesting. That class is so cool. I love that class. And I'm doing a project on Gangnam Style. So do with that what you will. Here is Delay by Aria and Only Woke.

Hey, welcome back. This is Hemisphere of the Shark. My name is Leah. You're listening to Cassette Catastrophe. And that was Delay by Ariane Only Woke, Telepathy Love by BNX, BNX and Clara Lawson. And this was Where Have You Been by Rihanna. Now, I'm not a Rihanna fan, and like I kind of was getting tired of that song. I think I liked that song for a couple minutes. And that's kind of it. Anywho, this is it. Thank you, everyone, for listening. And I'm going to play one more song. It's called Luxuries by Ali Z and Tentendo. And I hope you enjoy. Have a great rest of your Friday. Thank you so, so much for tuning in to Cassette Catastrophe this week. And I'll be back next week for more. Bye. Thank you.

today's episode, we are rewinding back to 2020, a time I truly would never ever go back to, but I haven't revisited the music I was listening to back then in a long time, and I thought that might be fun to do together, to get a little oddly nostalgic for some parts of 2020. I think all the music I'm going to play for you today is still very good music, but it's just different from my music taste today, and it's also so tied to this time of my lives, of our lives, that it just brings you right back. But I think the majority of this playlist will resonate with a lot of people, because it's sort of, a lot of these songs are like the quintessential indie pop hits of 2020, and if you were into indie pop, then, like, you were listening to this. I think my music taste has developed a lot since then, but 2020 was a foundational year for my music taste, and I still listen to a lot of the same artists. I started listening to Phoebe Bridgers in 2020, Joe, Claro, Biba Doobie, and who are all some of my favorite artists. So, let's start it off today with Can I Call You Tonight by Dayglo.

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1: Hi.
0: And today we are going to be talking about Tick Tick Boom, which is a really cool musical. Before we get started, head on over to our Instagram at Going Dark Radio to do some trivia about the show and just check us out.
1: Yes, sorry, I'm a little bit frazzled. Running from class at 4:50 is a little bit less than ideal than I thought it was going to be, but that's okay. We persist. That's the word I'm looking for. Oh my goodness, can I have internet, please?
0: The school and Wi-Fi.
1: Please. Okay. Hi, everybody. Welcome back. We saw Wicked last weekend.
0: Oh my gosh, we did.
1: We can talk about that briefly right now.
0: Yeah, it was so... We saw the national tour at the Boston Opera House in Boston. Yes. And it was really good.
1: It was so, so good. I was so happy that we saw it. Like, genuinely made my day. It made my... I was so happy. I kept telling Anya. I was like, I'm so happy. I'm just so happy. And I was. It was really great.
0: It was awesome. It's running until November 14th, so yes, you still have plenty of time to go see. They have student rush tickets, too, at the Boston Opera
1: House.
0: Because those shows can get pretty expensive. But we know someone who did the rush tickets and got front row seats.
1: Which is crazy. And we saw her, because we were sitting and we saw her, and like, we're like, how did she get those tickets? The box office.
0: She just showed up.
1: That's crazy.
0: And they're discounted.
1: That's awesome. Okay, so welcome back. Tick Tick Boom is a musical that we're doing this week. I don't know if we announced what it was last week, but we did change it. Did we say?
0: Yes,
1: did we publicly tell people? So we did lie to you. So that's our bad. But we changed it to Tick Tick Boom, so don't worry. You're still going to get a really cohesive show.
0: Unfortunately, the way we do our show, following the FCC guidelines, we cannot play two songs from the same album.
1: Yeah.
0: Or something like that.
1: That's the rule,
0: basically. And Come From Away only has one album.
1: Yes. So,
0: we didn't want to just play one song.
1: Yeah, that one deserved better. You deserve so much better. And honestly, Anya and I like the time for songs to like prepare and discuss what we want to do next. So,
0: okay,
1: that is that. So, Tick Tick Boom. We changed the musical. So, Tick Tick Boom is an autobiographical musical, like drama, kind of. And it's written by Jonathan Larson, and it's about his own life. And Jonathan Larson, if you're unfamiliar, wrote Rent. He wrote Rent. And so, it's kind of about his life. But what's really interesting is that Tick Tick Boom is not actually circled around Rent at all. Like, Rent hasn't even been written at the time of Tick Tick Boom's, like, the narrative of Tick Tick Boom. And so it's actually about his first musical that he wrote, which is called Superbia, which is about like some sort of dystopian future sci-fi world, basically.
0: Yeah, it's not really clear, but it's
1: right.
0: Like, weird.
1: It's weird, but I mean, the music that they like sing in Tick Tick Boom from Superbia is pretty good, so we can only imagine that it has the same vibe as Rent. I feel like a lot of composers have similar vibes when they go for their scores, especially in the musical theater world. But it's basically about Jonathan Larson's life as a struggling artist in New York City, as someone who's a writer and is really struggling to get his work out there. And it's also, it really connects with like the, it's set in the 90s, it's set in 1990, and it really also explores like the theme of like the political climate at the time, like the AIDS crisis, and how that is really impacting his friends that he works with and he's close with. Because as we know, Broadway was very much a queer space at the time, and like acting, especially for men. So it's really interesting that the way that it explores like those themes before Rent was written and put out. It's kind of like it kind of feels like a precursor to Rent.
0: Oh,
1: almost.
0: Absolutely.
1: It's
0: They're like, very similar in many ways.
1: Yeah, it feels like it's like, okay, you were approaching Rent territory.
0: It's kind of like Tick Tick Boom is about his life and Rent is like the same thing, but about fictional characters.
1: Yeah. And there's, I feel like Rent is a little bit more like whatever. It's like feels more upsetting to me personally. I don't know,
0: but Rent?
1: We
0: can get into
1: that. We can get into that later. But I think it was really, really good, and it feels really unique to us. We wanted to talk about that.
0: Oh, absolutely.
1: That.
0: It's kind of, well, let's
1: Let's
0: break down the timeline first. So, Jonathan Larson wrote Superbia. He was working on it from 1985 to 1991. So 6 years working on that show, which is a lot of time.
1: Yeah. I can't even imagine.
0: And he was going crazy by the end of it because nobody wanted to pick up the show.
1: I mean, it's a new... I mean, rock musicals were pretty yes, new. He kind of pioneered that genre mm-hmm. a little bit.
0: It was not your classic musical theater sound or, like, idea.
1: Which is funny because I feel like right today, rock musical theater is not that strange.
0: No,
1: to
0: it's
1: me. If someone
0: it's
1: was
0: way
1: like
0: more
1: a rock musical, I'd be like, yeah, like there's a lot of those. Mm-hmm. I think that he was kind of a pioneer, and he never really, like a lot of great artists, never got that credit.
0: He's kind of like Lin-Manuel Miranda doing Hamilton or doing In the Heights,
1: right?
0: With like oh, like a rap musical, like what? No, that'll never happen,
1: right?
0: It's like the same thing,
1: exactly.
0: Okay, so. Tick, Tick, Boom was written in 1990, and it was performed as a workshop in 1990, but it never went to Broadway until 2001, when there was like a very, after Jonathan Larson died, there was yes. a very, like, a revised version of it that was on Broadway for, like, one night.
1: I think it was off-Broadway.
0: Off-Broadway, you're right. So not even
1: didn't
0: even make it.
1: But, I mean, it regained popularity when they did a movie on it.
0: Yes.
1: So Tick, Tick, Boom, specifically, there was a movie I think it was made in. It was made
0: 2021.
1: Yes. So very recent movie mm-hmm. Edition.
0: So that's, like, the most available and, like, common version of Tick, Tick, Boom that is out in the world. Otherwise, it's kind of just like a project that he did that never really, until 2021, saw the light of day, honestly.
1: Yeah.
0: Like, there is a cast album, which we will play for you a little bit later, but other than that, it's not super popular until the movie came out. Okay, and then after Tick, Tick, Boom, Jonathan Larson wrote Rent, and that went on Broadway in 1996. Sad fact, Jonathan Larson passed away the night before it opened.
1: Which is crazy.
0: That's like literary like irony.
1: Yeah.
0: Like that doesn't happen.
1: That doesn't happen. That's like not a real life thing that
0: it
1: happens
0: sounds like
1: to people.
0: A dramatized thing that someone made up.
1: It sounds like something you put into a plot of a musical actually. Mm-hmm. But no, it was real and it happened.
0: And I think this is a common misconception. It was definitely what we thought.
1: Yeah.
0: We thought that Jonathan Larson died of AIDS, but he did not.
1: He had an aortic...
0: Some kind of heart thing.
1: Aortic, like, disruption. Aortic...
0: Yeah.
1: I feel like I've learned a lot about aortas recently with my roommate who was a nursing major. I feel I recently quizzed him on all the aorta, like, veins and arteries. And I feel like the condition he had... was related to like the expansion or like collapse of in the aorta,
0: something like that.
1: Yeah, so he didn't die from AIDS,
0: but he did write a lot about AIDS
1: because it really impacted his life
0: and his friends.
1: Yes, because so Tick, Tick, Boom is again an autobiographical musical, which we thought was very, very unique. Like, we couldn't think of any.
0: Yeah, I was looking up like other like autobiographical musicals, but I could only find like biographies. Like, there's a lot of musicals about people, obviously,
1: right.
0: But I don't know how many were written by the same person.
1: Right. And the closest thing we could think of was Fun Home, but Fun Home is a book, an autobiography book,
0: right,
1: that was adapted into a musical by
0: Alison Bechdel.
1: Yes,
0: of course, Bechdel. Of the Bechdel test.
1: Yes.
0: So she wrote that book and then it was turned into a musical.
1: Right, but it wasn't...
0: She didn't compose it.
1: Yeah, she didn't compose it. So it's very, very unique. I feel like there's probably other adaptations of an autobiographical musical that have never seen the light of day.
0: True. People probably write about themselves all the time.
1: Right. I mean, and it makes sense. Like, if you're writing musicals all the time and you're struggling, like, of course you're going to write songs about your own life. And those songs typically just end up in a musical that have to do with your life. Like, if you're, like, constantly writing, like, as in, like, in when you see Rent, like, it's like, yeah, like, you can really relate to, like, mm-hmm. Love You, Bohem. Like, when you write, like, Bohem, like, it's very clearly something that you also experienced. But, like, Tick, Tick, Boom is so unique in it's the sense that it's just... And it's performed initially as just him. He's the only one who performs it, yeah, on stage. Huh. They rewrote it to... The revised version ended up with... There were three parts. So, initially, when he performed it for his, like, little workshop, it was just him on stage with a piano and, like, a rock band.
0: Okay. And then they added in...
1: two other...
0: The love interest and the friend.
1: Yes.
0: Or, like, a man and a woman, like...
1: Yes.
0: To play multiple roles.
1: Multiple roles, yeah. Gotcha. Just for, like, some more.
0: The other cool thing is that he didn't just make the music. He wrote the music, he did the lyrics, and he did the book, which is, like, the script.
1: Right.
0: So, like, that's impressive. Like, most of the time, like, you hear about, like, Rodgers and Hammerstein, and they're, like, a team.
1: Rodgers and Hammerstein. Right. Like, yeah.
0: But this is just one person. Like...
1: Yeah. Which, again, very unique. Also, he was friends with Stephen Sondheim.
0: Yeah.
1: Like, a very... I was reading more about it because I'm me. I was like, what's happening? Give me all the context. And Stephen Sondheim was very connected to him. Hmm. They knew each other from, like... They went to a workshop, like, once. And this is mentioned in Tick, Tick, Boom. Like, he goes and sees... He goes to this, like, writer's workshop. And Stephen Sondheim is there and, like, really likes his work. But after that, Stephen Sondheim was in communication with him a lot about Superbia, about... Which, I don't, maybe not about Superbia, but about Tick, Tick, Boom, for sure.
0: Yeah.
1: And then a lot in Rent. Like, he... That's cool. They were very close. They had seen each other multiple times in New York. He had given him, like, writing advice. But Stephen Sondheim had not seen him for 2 months before he passed away. And, before Rent, so he had, like, consulted him one last time, and then they hadn't really spoken since. But I think it's interesting that he was really influenced by Sondheim, because he does something so different from Sondheim.
0: That's true. I feel like Sondheim kind of just saw him, and he was like, wow, you're doing something really cool and really different. I want to be involved. Or he's like, yeah, I want to use my resources to help you.
1: Like, yeah.
0: Which happens a lot in the theater world, and I think that's beautiful.
1: Really beautiful. I mean, it depends on how predatory that system is.
0: True.
1: It could be bad. It could be a bad situation, but I think in this case it was really good. And it wasn't like Larson was a young, like, 18 year old in the industry. Like, Larson was 30, as
0: you'll hear in the song.
1: We liked it. Initial thoughts, we liked it.
0: Oh, for sure. It's very I feel like I watched this movie when it came out in 2021, and I was confused. Or, like, maybe I wasn't confused watching it, but, like, looking back, I was like, I don't really remember what was going on when I watched that movie. It's kind of all over the place.
1: Yeah, I feel like I watched it when I was, like, younger, and it didn't really feel relatable to me.
0: Yeah.
1: I was like, okay, you have a group of friends, and, like, they all like struggling. You, and you're struggling, like, okay. You're mad that you have people who love you in your life, like, and you're, like, struggling, and you are creative, and you can be creative all the time. But now I kind of get it.
0: Is it because you just turned 20?
1: This is a point of contention.
0: Hey, maybe we'll relate to it even more when we turn 30.
1: Oh, scary. Yeah.
0: Hopefully that day will...
1: Oh my god.
0: Hopefully that day will come. And yeah,
1: it will, but...
0: Hopefully we won't be as scared.
1: We won't be as scared. I think that it is... I think it was... I was, like, more related to the, like, oh, I'm scared of, like, my future as, like, someone who's interested in, like, we both have... very, like, theoretical ideas for, like, what we want to do in our lives. And I feel like this is, like, that Tick, Tick, Boom was kind of about, like, just anxiety about the future. And I think that's a really relatable concept as someone in their 20s.
0: Yeah.
1: So, here is...
0: Yeah, let's play our first song.
1: Let's play our first song. What is
0: it? So, this is 3090 by Andrew Garfield, Joshua Henry, Vanessa Hudgens, and Robin DeJesus from Tick, Tick, Boom, the soundtrack from the Netflix film.
1: Yay.

0: Welcome back to Simmons Radio the Shark. We are Going Dark Radio, the only musical theater radio show as that we know of here at the Shark. This is I'm Afya, and that's Anya.
1: Hey.
0: And we're talking about Tick Tick Boom this fine Friday night. And if you're just tuning in, that's what we've been talking about. And you just heard Dirty Nitty again from the movie. Wow. We've covered everything there. We had quite a lot to say, I feel like, about the whole thing.
1: There's a lot to say about the show.
0: So much. And I feel like we could talk about it for a very long time, so we need to be a little bit, like, on it.
1: Okay.
0: I feel like there's a lot.
1: Let's talk about the people in this movie.
0: Yeah.
1: It's... So, the movie is directed by Lin-Manuel Miranda. I'm pretty sure it's his first movie that he directed.
0: I'll
1: verify that.
0: Could be. Maybe we'll find out. It has the Lin-Manuel Miranda effect, though.
1: Oh, for sure.
0: And what I mean by that is that it's all the same people over and over again. And I feel like, okay, there's a pattern here, and I want to jump into it really briefly because it's, like, so funny to me. But the first thing that Lin-Manuel Miranda, like, put on in, like, the musical theater world was 21 Jump Street with Anthony Ramos.
1: Yes.
0: Playing the main character. And then when he wrote In the Heights, he cast Anthony Ramos. And who else was in that? That was continued to be Benny, who plays Benny. You know who I'm talking about.
1: Christopher Jackson?
0: Yes, Christopher Jackson. Sorry.
1: Oh, yeah.
0: Off his brain is not locked in right now. And he cast Christopher Jackson in The Heights. And then guess where he cast Christopher Jackson in Anthony Ramos? Hamilton.
1: Oh, right.
0: And guess where?
1: Of course.
0: And guess where Christopher Jackson was in the Heights movie?
1: Who was he?
0: He was the ice cream man.
1: Mr. Softie.
0: Yes. And guess who else was in that movie? Anthony Ramos. And you know who else was in that movie?
1: Daphne.
0: Yeah.
1: Daphne Ruben Vega. And so many people.
0: So many people. But you know who they were all also in? Tick, Tick, Boom.
1: Yep. Let me pull. There's a big
0: the cast
1: list.
0: Of Hamilton was like, the whole cast of Hamilton. Philippa Sue, Renee Elise Goldsberry
1: the
0: was
1: Skylar
0: in.
1: The Skylar Sisters.
0: The Skylar Sisters are in there. Andre the Shield is in there.
1: Mm-hmm. So there's basically a big scene in the diner that he works at in the movie.
0: Yes.
1: That has a lot of people that... What's his name? Lin has worked with.
0: Yeah.
1: So, namely, the Skylar sisters. And then, yeah. I believe it's Anthony Rapp, or is it the other one?
0: Ramos or Rapp?
1: No, the other one from Rent.
0: I think it's Anthony Rapp. I think you're right.
1: Adam Pascal?
0: Oh,
1: wait.
0: Hold on.
1: Wait. Please hold.
0: Hold. We, like, wrote all this down, like, as we never... looked into it more, but he does this is a theme for Lin-Manuel Miranda. He just casts the same six people.
1: Oh, he loves his friends.
0: Ew, but like Nepo babied them in, truly.
1: Yeah, true.
0: I don't know, I feel like Anthony Ramos gets a lot of screen time in Lin-Manuel Miranda's world.
1: Yeah. Okay.
0: Also and so does Christopher Jackson, because Christopher Jackson is also in Moana.
1: True.

0: Forgot he did Moana.
1: Yeah, it's all connected.
0: Okay, also Lin put himself in the movie, by the way. He makes a cameo.
1: He does that every time, too. He was in the Heights movie.
0: True, he was,
1: Piragua. Yeah, and he was in the Heights on Broadway.
0: Okay,
1: he was in Hamilton, and he was in 21 Jump Street. He likes to just do everything.
0: Cheetah Rivera.
1: Cheetah Rivera was there. That was crazy.
0: In Tick, Tick, Boom. Bernadette Peters.
1: Bringing back to
0: Cheetah and Bernadette are, like, the foundational pillars of Broadway.
1: Right. And they're arguably just, like, there.
0: Yeah. They're just in the diner, you know? As you are.
1: As you are.
0: And then, okay, Adam Pascal, Daphne Ruben Vega, and Wilson Germain Heredia were all in the scene at the diner, and they all were the original cast of Rent.
1: Yes.
0: Which is not a Lin-Manuel Miranda Easter egg, but it is a Jonathan Larson Easter egg.
1: It's true. And that's equally important, I'd say. What?
0: So, you know how there's Sondheim in the movie?
1: Yeah.
0: He is obviously played by an actor, but when he gets a voicemail from Sondheim, that is actually Sondheim's voice.
1: That's crazy. I didn't know that.
0: Isn't that cool?
1: We just learned that.
0: Because Sondheim and Lin-Manuel Miranda are also friends, of course, because who isn't he friends with?
1: Lin-Manuel or Sondheim?
0: Lin-Manuel.
1: Oh, yeah.
0: Yeah.
1: That guy, I feel like he just makes friends everywhere he goes.
0: For sure. But yeah. So, and then a cameo that we really enjoyed was Andre DeShields.
1: Yes. Because... This one made me really happy. Can I talk about this?
0: Yeah.
1: I, like, was like, oh my god, Anya. Because I was reading about Andre DeShields recently. Because I was like, who... Like, we saw Hadestown over the summer. And it was so beautiful. And Andre DeShields is... Hermes, and he's, like, such a good Hermes. He's such a talented person.
0: Mm-hmm.
1: And Andre DeShields has actually, I think this is really important, he, like, lost two, he is a gay man, and he had two lovers, and they both died of AIDS, which is really, really sad. But what I was reading was, like, kind of this, like, blog post about how they thought it was beautiful that Andre DeShields does Hadestown, because Andre DeShields keeps talking about singing this tragic song of love, and it, like, the aww song keeps going, and Andre DeShields was happy, is gonna try again every single night for the love story to go back to, like, the beginning, and it never does, and it always fails, but he's willing to try again. And the blog post was comparing Andre DeShields' character of Hermes in Hadestown to Andre DeShields' own love life and own, like, gay love life in the 80s and 90s, dating these men who that's were dying beautiful of AIDS but still continuing to be gay and accepting himself and, like, being part of his community, which, like, actually made me cry when I saw it. Because, like, I read that independently of watching Tick, Tick, Boom, and then I saw him in Tick, Tick, Boom, and I was like, oh my god. And I tried to, like, I was just, like, kind of blown away by that, to be honest.
0: Also, he is 80 years old.
1: Yes.
0: He has survived.
1: He's
0: not to, like, be harsh about it, but he beat the odds.
1: He did beat the odds.
0: Like, in the 80s, as a gay man in the 80s.
1: A black queer man, yeah, in the 80s. That is incredible. Yeah, and I feel like this is a good segue into the AIDS crisis,
0: mm-hmm,
1: which we'll probably talk about more if we're gonna... We were talking about doing our show on Rent, maybe.
0: Oh, yeah. Not too soon. We have to space it out a little bit.
1: Space it out, but soon. And then you'll hear all of our thoughts on this, but a brief overview on the AIDS crisis. Brief overview on the AIDS crisis. That's what a topic for today's discussion. But it was so, I feel like it was such a pervasive issue that really, like, impacted the queer community for decades.
0: Mm-hmm. And it was so, like, stigmatized by politicians, by, yes, like, healthcare organizations, yeah, and people were like, oh, it's, like, a gay disease, and it's very, like, shameful.
1: Yeah.
0: And people were dying because of it all the time.
1: All the time.
0: And
1: it's really interesting, because you look, and everyone's like, oh, where are the queer elders? And it's, like, they're dead. They died of AIDS. Like, gay men died of AIDS. Like, you don't see them around a lot, because a lot of them died of AIDS. And I'm not saying that to be, like, a doomer, but yeah, it's true. Like, people are like, when I see older gay men in public, I'm like, that are above the age of 50, I'm like, wow,
0: mm-hmm,
1: they did it.
0: Yeah,
1: because
0: it was an epidemic.
1: Yeah, it, like, was people were dying 25 years old, 20 younger, years old, 18.
0: Yeah, And there was treatments.
1: Yeah.
0: But they weren't very researched, or, like, there wasn't a lot of funding. Effort and funding put into finding a solution to the crisis, because it was largely affecting, or perceived as affecting, mostly gay men.
1: And HIV, intravenous drug users.
0: Right. People, you know, who society would rather ignore, especially in the 80s and 90s.
1: Yeah. So, I think that Jonathan Larson's Tick, Tick, Boom, being written in 1990,
0: mm-hmm.
1: and being performed in 1990, and that discussion of AIDS so openly is, like, really,
0: yeah,
1: really interesting.
0: Well, actually, we were talking, we can come back to this later, but
1: you know.
0: I have a thought about that.
1: Oh, okay. Sure. Yeah. Do you want to share now?
0: Well, we have to play our song.
1: Oh, we have to play our song. Okay, we can come back to it in a second.
0: We're going to play a song from Rent, because we wanted to provide some context.
1: Yes. We, yeah, sorry, I'm, like, not on the time. I just wanted to, yep. yeah, so the song from Rent is What You Own, and it is by Adam Pascal and Anthony Rapp, and it's from Rent, selection from the original motion picture soundtrack.

0: 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This is Going Dark Radio, and we're talking about Tick Tick Boom.
1: Yes.
0: You just heard a song from Rent because we wanted to provide that context, and if you've listened to that, it's honestly very similar to the songs that you hear in Tick Tick Boom. Similar content, similar sound.
1: Style.
0: Yeah.
1: Yeah.
0: They're very similar shows.
1: So much similar. Wow.
0: But okay, we wanted to talk about, we were watching this movie and it's sad,
1: mm-hmm.
0: but we thought it could have been sadder if that's, not that it maybe should have been, but it definitely could have been.
1: I feel like, I don't know.
0: It's an interesting choice. So basically we hear about people in Jonathan Larson's circles who are dying of AIDS,
1: yes.
0: And there's one friend who has it and is HIV positive and is like being treated, mm-hmm. but he recovers.
1: Yeah.
0: And then,
1: which, I mean, happened.
0: Yeah, of course, but
1: we could view it as a joyful story.
0: That's true. But so his best friend also has AIDS, and then it's implied that he passes away.
1: Yeah.
0: But we don't actually, we see him in the last scene.
1: I think Michael passes away. Yeah. Because there's a song about it.
0: Yeah, but
1: isn't there a song about it?
0: There's a song about him after he tells Jonathan that he's HIV positive, and then Jonathan, sings a whole ballad about it. But then Michael's at his preview for his show.
1: Yeah.
0: So we don't actually see anyone die, which I'm not saying that we should.
1: Right.
0: But I'm saying that is very different from, Rent.
1: Right.
0: For example.
1: And maybe, I don't know.
0: It's interesting because you can look at it either way. Because on the one hand, it's very important to show the reality of the AIDS crisis. And, I don't know, showing only, I don't know.
1: It's hard. It's hard. Because it's you don't want to, make entertainment based off of people's real life suffering.
0: Right.
1: But I mean, when Rent came out, it really changed the conversation, mm-hmm. especially just in the general public. I mean, media does this a lot, but it changed the conversation around AIDS and what it looked like, and it raised a lot of awareness for the reality of people who had AIDS. But
0: so after Jonathan Larson's best friend from childhood, they've been friends since elementary school.
1: Yeah.
0: After he died, maybe he, changed how he wanted to portray the crisis in his work.
1: Yeah.
0: So maybe Tick, Tick, Boom didn't explicitly show that as much as Rent did, because he was impacted so much by his best friend's death.
1: Yeah.
0: That's speculation,
1: Or, he wasn't comfortable. Because it's the 90s.
0: Yeah, and also,
1: it's early 90s.
0: Well, because Tick, Tick, Boom is about his life.
1: Right.
0: And that he didn't really, it was around him, but he never personally experienced it.
1: Yeah.
0: So, it's kind of a subplot.
1: Yeah.
0: But, it's, kind of the main plot in Rent in many ways. So, that's also a difference.
1: It could also have been, a celebration of joy. Because I feel like, we're going to put this song in a second or a little bit later, but Louder Than Words, it's this expression of the way that you act in the world can really change the way that you view the world, and it's mm-hmm. this expression of if you want, it's kind of be the change you want to see in the world a little bit. But maybe this show isn't supposed to be sad. It's supposed to have these sadder moments, but he could have been writing this as an expression of his commitment to living in a joyful world, despite mm-hmm. the things around him.
0: Like the song Bohemia.
1: Right.
0: This is the life. Even though it's not.
1: It's not the life. But this is the life that he has, and he's happy. Because mm-hmm. he's surrounded by friends. He's creating art he enjoys and mm-hmm. loves. And
0: He didn't give in to the corporate job.
1: He really, I think it's really admirable of him that he sticks to his values so much as a person. Because
0: He's willing to struggle so much just to pursue his dream.
1: Right. And I kind of feel that feels very relatable to me mm-hmm. personally. I've felt this way for a very long time, strongly. I could never do something I didn't care about.
0: Yeah. Mindless 9 to 5.
1: 9 to 5. If I'm in an office job, something is wrong.
0: Yeah.
1: I mean, But I'm serious. Like, I find it so admirable that, especially in artistic spaces, I feel like it's there's so much pressure.
0: Yeah.
1: And there's so much, like, people it's so burn competitive out
0: when people are see it as like a competition, but just make your art.
1: You just make your art and be happy. And I think maybe that's what Tick Tick Boom was, as an expression of like the boom, the tick, because the Tick Tick, but we'll get
0: into this. Oh, yeah, we can talk
1: the
0: about that.
1: The Tick Tick motif of like you're running out of.
0: I wrote, why do you write like you're running out of time? Because the mom directed it.
1: Right.
0: Hamilton, but like, reference. But basically, the Tick Tick motif, like throughout the movie, you hear this like tick, tick, tick, like sound, like a clock ticking.
1: And he feels like he's running out of this because time to succeed.
0: Right, because he's turning 30, and I think the movie kind of ends on his 30th birthday. Starts like 1 week before.
1: Yeah.
0: And he's like really stressed because he's like, I'm almost 30, and the clock is ticking because I haven't had a breakthrough yet in my career.
1: Right.
0: And people were having breakthroughs in their 20s, and I haven't. So I must be doing something wrong, or that something's not working. And he was like really stressed about that.
1: Yeah, but I think that maybe the boom is not a boom of despair or frustration or upset. Maybe it's a boom of joy.
0: Yeah, it's like an explosion of like
1: creativity,
0: like a breakthrough.
1: Yeah, like a personal breakthrough. Mm-hmm. I kind of like that the show is not. There's actually not a win. There's not. Yeah. He doesn't actually like. He doesn't succeed.
0: Yeah, because his musical Superbia, he does one workshop and then it like never. Nothing happens.
1: Off the ground. And
0: like he works, he does, and then he's like, okay, I'll start the next one. Yeah. And that's basically how it ends.
1: But what's funny is that it takes the full week of the show, of the Tick Tick Boom sequence, for him to come to that conclusion. Because initially, his whole life.
0: Well, he works 6 years on that show, and this is the end of the 6 years.
1: But then it's such a shift in the mindset. I feel like he has a very obvious mindset shift.
0: Mm-hmm.
1: At the end.
0: And I think that's because he was like, all the people around him are like telling him like you have to move on, and he finally realizes at the end.
1: But he can move on in his own. It's not that they want him to move on because they don't think he's successful. It's because he needs to he can be creative in the same way and continue to grow as a person.
0: Mm-hmm.
1: You can't work on the same thing forever.
0: No. And if he did, then we never would have Rent.
1: Exactly. Do you want to, like, pivot to a totally different...
0: Well, just, like, one little thing.
1: One little thing.
0: We thought that Andrew Garfield was a very good choice for the... who played Jonathan Larson.
1: Yes.
0: And what's interesting is that he is a very experienced actor. You know him as Spider-Man.
1: Yeah.
0: You don't know him as a singer. Because this was his first role where he has ever sung in anything.
1: Yeah.
0: But it really works.
1: And he, like, low-key looks like Jonathan Larson.
0: Yeah, it's kind of crazy. But, like, he also has, like, his vibe.
1: Yeah.
0: But, because Jonathan Larson wasn't supposed to be, like, a performer.
1: No.
0: He is a composer. He's a creator. He's not supposed to have this beautiful voice.
1: I feel seen. Right. As someone who can't sing and likes to be on the outside.
0: Yeah, and that's, seen. Like, that's a path.
1: Yeah.
0: But it worked. So, like, Andrew Garfield, not that he's a bad singer, he did very well, but it makes sense that he's not, like, this classically trained musician or anything.
1: It, like, sounds, and it works so well. You're like, oh, Andrew Garfield is singing?
0: Yeah.
1: Wow.
0: But I don't think, like,
1: but it's not in a bad noticeable. Way. No.
0: But
1: it's
0: he did very well.
1: He did really, really well. But it was just like, oh, wow, like, that's new.
0: Yeah. Can we talk about people who play superheroes being overlapped with people who play musical characters?
1: Tom Holland?
0: Tom Holland. Another Spider-Man. Hugh Jackman.
1: Yeah. Oh, you know who else was on Broadway?
0: Who?
1: Tom Hiddleston.
0: Yes! But, yeah, in Shakespeare, right?
1: Yeah, and also I thought he was in Sundays in the...
0: Oh, maybe.
1: Or one of those, like, more classical... Maybe not Sundays in the Park.
0: I don't know. Something like that.
1: I will find out.
0: But basically, if you look up the Marvel Cinematic Universe cast, so many of them have been on Broadway.
1: Wasn't, not Marvel, but famous. What's his face? Daniel Radcliffe?
0: Oh, yeah. Daniel Radcliffe. He's not a superhero.
1: I know.
0: But yeah, he was, anyways.
1: Anyway, okay, sorry, we're getting distracted, per usual. This is how all of our conversations go. We're gonna play a song. Do you want to play a song?
0: Yeah.
1: Is it song time?
0: It's our last song.
1: No.
0: But this is the last song that is in Tick, Tick, Boom.
1: Yes.
0: It's very, like, what next?
1: Yeah.
0: So
1: and
0: what?
1: So what next? And I like that.
0: Yeah, hey, it's very,
1: what a great
0: it's an open ending.
1: Life.
0: It's very, like, you'll see.
1: What a way to live your life. Okay. Here is.
0: This is Louder Than Words by Raul Esparza, Jerry Dixon, and Amy Spanger from the Tick, Tick, Boom original off-Broadway cast recording.
1: Crazy that the off-Broadway got a cast recording. That doesn't always happen.
0: Yeah, which is good. We need more of those.
1: Can we please? You know what? Okay, tangent. I really want the off-Broadway recording of Hadestown.
0: Oh my gosh, the original.
1: Yes.
0: Yeah.
1: Please. Please. Okay, that's it. That's all I have to say.
0: Okay, this is Louder Than Words.
1: This is Louder Than Words.

0: Welcome back to Simmons Radio, The Shark. You are listening to Going Dark Radio. We are Anya and Afya, and we are coming to the end of our hour here.
1: Yeah. That's okay. So we were just talking about Tick, Tick, Boom.
0: Yes.
1: We recommend it.
0: We would.
1: It's on Netflix.
0: It is on Netflix. Which, yeah.
1: But yeah, let's move into local theater.
0: Local theater, theater news, and all the other good stuff that we do here at our show. Local theater. Hello. This is the last weekend to see Eleanor at Central Square Theater. There are $15 rush tickets available for students at the door. So if you go 2 hours beforehand and bring your student ID, you could get a $15 ticket to a local show. Really cool.
1: Yeah, it's about Eleanor Roosevelt.
0: Yeah, she's a pretty controversial gal.
1: Yeah. It's also the last weekend to see Purpose at the Huntington.
0: I think it's the time of the year that all the musicals close. I mean, all the shows close.
1: Yeah, there's like a shift.
0: And they all shift into like their new shows in November. Yeah. Anyway, go on.
1: Purpose is about the Jasper family, who is a foundational pillar of Black American society, mm-hmm. until their youngest son returns home with an unexpected dinner guest. So go figure out what that means. Very, what's it called? Ominous?
0: Ominous and vague.
1: Vague, yes. But there's $25 tickets available to all performances with the valid student ID.
0: Yeah. And there's one more show you can come see, and it is at the, oh my gosh, let me start the sentence again, because that didn't go very well the first time. There's one more show you can see, and it's Covenant at the Speakeasy Stage. It's a Southern Gothic thriller about myth-making and moral panic. I think this is the one, yeah, it is, that looked like Sinners. It mm-hmm. kind of had, like, a Sinners vibe. So yeah, if you're into sure. Sinners, maybe Sinners Without the Vampires. $15 student rush tickets, which are available 2 hours before the show. So,
1: yeah.
0: These are great deals.
1: There's a wide variety of shows going around yes. in Boston.
0: And new shows are probably coming soon. And
1: oh, yeah. Good. We have more on the list of stuff to talk about.
0: Yes. Also, like you said, the Opera House, the Boston Opera House.
1: Yes. Wicked.
0: Wicked. You can go see that if yeah. you want to.
1: Just, like, go look up local theater. There's so many shows.
0: And
1: like,
0: there's...
1: I have to... Every week, every time we do our show, yeah. I just have to pick a few because we can't talk about all
0: of them. We can't talk about all of them. But it's a great way also to just get involved with, like, your local community. Like, I know we're not, like, a Broadway situation, but, like, you can still be involved in your local theater community in Boston. There's a lot of talented people here. Mm-hmm. We have a really talented pool of actors and designers and technical developers. So supporting them is always super fun.
1: Oh, yeah.
0: We love them. Theater news?
1: Yeah. So tying it back into Rent just for a second.
0: Just quickly.
1: So Rent is being revived, which is a big deal. Yay. Because looking at right now, it hasn't been performed since, or like professionally since 1998
0: wow.
1: on the West End and wow. 1996 in Broadway.
0: But it was one of the longest running shows, wasn't it?
1: Oh, wait.
0: It was pretty long run.
1: Broadway, 1996 to 2008.
0: Yeah, it ran for pretty long on Broadway.
1: Yeah.
0: But...
1: So, this is the first time since 2008 on Broadway.
0: That's exciting.
1: But
0: that's
1: this is actually in the West End.
0: Well, so exciting.
1: And what is interesting is that Gaten Matarazzo yes. of Stranger Things is playing Mark Cohen, the main character.
0: Yeah.
1: Played by Anthony Rapp originally.
0: Yes.
1: So, that's cool.
0: That's really, really cool.
1: Yeah.
0: It's cool that that's getting...

0: revival right now.
1: Right? It's a good
0: time for that. Yeah.
1: Gaetano Matarazzo is great.
0: He is.
1: He started on Broadway.
0: Wasn't he in Lion? Oh, no, that was Sadie Sink.
1: No, yeah, that was... Yeah.
0: And Caleb Herron? Who was on...
1: Caleb McLaughlin, I think, was in Lion King, and then Sadie Sink was in Annie, I think.
0: Yes.
1: She just seems like she would be.
0: And then I think Gaetano Matarazzo
1: was Gavroche in Les Mis.
0: Yes.
1: As a child.
0: Yes, we've watched this.
1: Oh, yeah.
0: Oh, yeah. We love Les Mis. I love Les Mis.
1: Yeah, go listen to our Les Mis episode.
0: It's really good. Link in bio. Speaking of bio.
1: Yes.
0: Speaking of trivia.
1: You guys answered some questions on our Instagram story.
0: Yeah.
1: So we're going to reveal the answers.
0: It's true.
1: Do you want to do the first one?
0: Yeah, sure. Who directed the Tick, Tick, Boom movie? So not the musical, the movie. And the answer is Lin-Manuel Miranda. So, yeah. And it kind of felt like Lin-Manuel Miranda directed that movie. It had his essence all over it.
1: Oh, yeah. Our second question was, how old was Jonathan Larson when he died? He was 35.
0: Yes. Really sad.
1: Yeah, too young.
0: He could have, imagine all the other shows he could have written.
1: Oh my gosh. That's so sad.
0: It's like so sad. Okay. And then the last question we have is, what order did he write the musicals in? And that would be Superbia, Tick, Tick, Boom, and then Rent. Do you have anyone who got all of them right?
1: We actually, I'm struggling to figure that out because so many people got them right. So I don't have an exact answer, but it looks like a lot of people did. So good job, guys.
0: Nice job, guys. I think that's all we have for our show. Yes. But we have some other exciting news announcements in local theater. Hyper-local theater news. Oh, yeah. News.
1: So we can't announce our episode for next week because we will not have one.
0: That's true.
1: Because Afia and I are both doing the play over at Emmanuel College. I'm the assistant stage manager and Afia is the light designer and light board operator.
0: Yes.
1: Very cool.
0: So
1: that show is called Improbable Fiction.
0: Yes.
1: I think tickets are free.
0: It's free.
1: So that's really cool. It's directed by a student.
0: It's a capstone project.
1: Yeah. It's about like an author's group and it kind of like starts out very tame and then takes a turn.
0: It's a pretty big turn, but it's so fun. It's a comedy. It's like an all ages comedy.
1: Yeah, everyone involved is super talented, super hardworking and awesome. We put a lot into this show, and we would love for you all to come
0: proud
1: see
0: of
1: it.
0: Our cast and crew.
1: It's at 7 o'clock on October 16th and 17th.
0: Yes,
1: and we will be there. Should you?
0: Yes. So no episode next week, but there will be an episode the week after that, and we will probably just post on Instagram. Or,
1: yes.
0: Yeah, I don't think we have
1: Stay
0: a show
1: tuned
0: page.
1: On our Instagram.
0: Anya and I have to get our, we have to go through tech week first, so we'll see you on the other side of that.
1: Oh, yeah.
0: We'll update you later. All right.
1: Thank you for listening.
0: Wow. In unison.
1: This has been Going Dark Radio with Simmons Radio the Shark, and have a good weekend.
0: Yes. Come see Improbable Fiction.
2: Hello, everyone. You are listening to Simmons Radio The Shark. I'm your host, Harper, and this is The Songbird. For today's episode, we are rewinding back to 2020, a time I truly would never, ever go back to, but I haven't revisited the music I was listening to back then in a long time, and I thought that might be fun to do together, to get a little oddly nostalgic for some parts of 2020. I think all the music I'm going to play for you today is still very good music, but it's just different from my music taste today, and it's also so tied to this time of my lives, of our lives, that it just brings you right back. But I think the majority of this playlist will resonate with a lot of people, because it's sort of, a lot of these songs are

You just heard Are You Bored Yet by Wallows featuring Claro. Can I Call You Tonight and Are You Bored Yet by Wallows and Claro. I think those are two of like my top five songs of 2020. Pretty much all of the songs on this playlist tonight I just found by going back into my Spotify top songs of 2020 and looking through all those songs. And this playlist came together so fast, I actually wanted to make it so much longer because every time I found a new song, I was like, oh, this is so 2020. Oh, this is so 2020. But I tried to pick the best and just like a snippet of what that time was like. So next up, we've got Looking Out for You by Joy Again.

You just heard Kids by Current Joys. If you are just joining us, this is Simmons Radio the Shark, and this episode of The Songbird is all about what my favorite music was in 2020. I was really obsessed with this genre of music that I thought was like teenage coming of age movie music. Like, I really liked Current Joys, like we just heard, Cage the Elephant, Peach Pit, other bands just like that. And which is so funny to me because my life in the year 2020 was probably the as far as you could be away from a teenage coming of age film. All I did in 2020 was play Among Us on Discord with my classmates on Zoom or Roblox or Minecraft. But I just loved the music. Next up is Sunday Best by Surfaces.

0: She's so bright.
1: You just heard Televised by Honey. My favorite micro trend of 2020 was probably whipped coffee. That, whoever thought of that, that stuff was so good. It wasn't just a trend to me. It was the lightest, like, fluffiest dessert coffee ever. I need to make it again so I know if my memory's correct or if it was actually bad. But 2020 must have been the reason I am so addicted to coffee, because what else did I have to do every morning other than make fancy lattes every day? On to our next song, Darling by Christian Leave.

0: You just heard Dance Baby by Boy Pablo. That's a name I haven't heard since probably right now, since 2020. Something I'm grateful for about 2020 is that is the year that I decided to learn how to do my makeup on my own, which was such a good decision by my younger self's part because it looked awful. It looked awful at first. My eyeliner was huge and bad, but it's okay because I am the only person who ever had to see it. But I needed that phase to get me to where I am today, and I'm glad it happened during quarantine. Next up, Marlboro Nights by Lonely God.
1: I don't want to go to school tomorrow. I can't study thinking about you. And you know I always do. I don't want to go to sleep tonight when I can stay up.

You heard Pretty Girl by Claro and then Peach Pit by Peach Pit. This is the Songbird and it is our 2020 themed episode. Claro and Peach Pit are still artists I very much love. One thing about myself in freshman year of high school is that I loved Harry Styles. Harry Styles was my favorite. I never even liked One Direction, but around 2019, I became a huge fan of Harry Styles. I became a fan a little before Fine Line came out in 2019, and I was so excited. And I listened to his first album and Fine Line so many times in 2020. My music taste was much more upbeat in 2020, it turns out. So here is Canyon Moon by Harry Styles.

you just heard Sports by Beach Bunny. Remember when Addison Rae, I think it was Addison Rae, did a TikTok dance to Prom Queen by Beach Bunny and everyone got really mad at her because it was tone deaf? I think that was 2020. It had to be. Like, that's such a 2020 thing to happen. TikTok was a really strange place in that time, but I spent so much time there. Anyways, all right, I have two more songs for you. This has been a very fun and nostalgic in good and bad ways episode. Next up is If You Want To by Biba Doobie.

That was Roadie by Joe. Thank you, everyone, for listening to this 2020 Rewind episode of the Songbirds. Not many Songbird episodes left for this school year, but thank you all for listening to them so far. This is Simmons Radio The Shark. I'm your host, Harper, and this has been The Songbird. Talk to you next week. Bye! Hey guys, and welcome back to Dark Roast on Simmons Radio The Shark. Sorry, I wasn't recording, so I'm going to do that again, actually. Hey guys, and welcome to this episode of Dark Roast on Simmons Radio The Shark. I'm your host, Bryn Williamson, and our very niche theme of the day is called POV, It's 2009, and You're in a Coffee Shop. And I personally was 3 years old in 2009, so I was not drinking coffee or, like, frequenting coffee shops at all. But I made this playlist kind of envisioning, like, a small, cozy, quiet coffee shop color scheme, like brown, yellow, maroon. And everybody's in there, like, doing their work, chilling, and they have also a fire playlist happening at the same time. And it's raining today, so it's probably also raining in this 2009 era coffee shop. So just picture that, kind of, I guess. This genre of music, which I don't even know if it's a genre or if it's just songs that have similar vibes to me personally, because they're not all from the same, like, decade or necessarily the same genre, but this group of styles of music is something that I've recently been getting really into for some reason, and I feel like I'm embracing millennial optimism, and I'm like, should I get on Facebook? Like, should I go full out? Should I get a mustache tattoo? Like, how far down the line am I going to carry this? Don't even worry, it's just going to be the music. But anyway, that's what inspired me to make this playlist. I just cleaned my room for 2 hours, so I was listening to the songs on this playlist, among others, but I had to shorten it down to our time slot for you guys. But anyway, I hope you have a great picture of this coffee shop in your mind now, and I hope this helps you embrace the vibes of the rainy day that we're having today in the Boston area. That being said, our first song is going to be called No Rain by Blind Melon, which is quite ironic considering the weather. But we're going to kick it off with No Rain by Blind Melon, and then we're going to listen to Semi-Charmed Life by Third Eye Blind. So here we go. Let's get started.

That was The Sound of Sunshine by Michael Franti and Spearhead, which is a band that I, like, never knew the name of before, and now I'm getting so into them. Like, they have so many bangers, and it perfectly fits our theme today for Dark Roast on Simmons Radio The Shark, which is 2009 Coffee Shop. So if you're just now joining, I obviously was a small child when it was 2009, but the vision for this is more like small, cozy coffee shop. Yellow, maroon, and brown is the color scheme. You have to visualize it. And it's like cozy and raining, but then there's this like fire playlist that the baristas have on. And it's very like millennial optimism core, because you know what? Why not? I think it's to be embraced. So I hope you're feeling the vibes with me today. Coming up next, just to continue on with the epic vibes that we have Run Around by Blues Traveler. Then we have Could You Be Loved by Bob Marley. And then we have Only Want to Be With You by Hootie and the Blowfish. Spoiler alert, those are the next three songs. But yeah, I hope that you understand what I'm getting at with this playlist here. And I hope you're enjoying it. Here's Run Around by Blues Traveler.

That was Only Want to Be With You by Hootie and the Blowfish here on Dark Roast on Simmons Radio The Shark. And to keep it going with our theme of 2009, which, by the way, is such a random year that I chose, but I feel like those are the vibes. 2009-ish coffee shop fire playlist. Next up, we are going to listen to Drops of Jupiter by Train, which is one of my mom's favorite songs, so shout out to her. And then we're going to listen to Budapest by George Ezra, which me and my sister used to be so obsessed with when we were little. Like, we just thought it was a funny song because of, like, the way that he sings it. So that'll be fun to hear again. And then we're going to get into I Wish That I Knew What I Know Now When I Was Younger. Long title for a song. And the band is called Ooh La La Music Band, which I didn't know. But that'll be fun. So, yeah, we're going to cue up those three songs and keep on chugging with this playlist. Hope you guys are having the best of times. And here we go.

All right. I've got three more songs for us today on Dark Roast on Simmons Radio The Shark. I just realized that my show is named after a type of coffee, and we're doing coffee shop vibes today. So I love that. To close out the show, we're going to listen to Ain't No Rest for the Wicked by Cage the Elephant, which is an epic and awesome song. Then we're going to listen to another epic and awesome song, which is called Inside Out by Eve Six, also known as the Heart in a Blender song. And then to close out the episode, what better way to leave you feeling like you've just been to an awesome party in a coffee shop than by playing Hey Ya by Outkast. So that's how we're going to close out this episode. And thank you for anyone that's listening for tuning in. Enjoy these next three songs and have a great rest of your Monday.

All right, hey guys, welcome back to Dark Roast on Simmons Radio The Shark. I'm your host, Bryn Williamson, and today our theme is like mid-80s into the 90s rock music, I guess, inspired by the fact that I've recently re-entered my Guns N' Roses era, and it's been a really long time. I was like, remember really getting into them for the first time when I was like in middle school and a child. So now they're back because November Rain started like being a song that people were using as a sound on TikTok. And I was like, man, this is so unfair because now like people are going to think that I only know this song from TikTok when really like we go way back. So now I've been listening to Use Your Illusion 1 and 2, the albums, in full recently a lot, just to be like, yeah, I do know these music, like I'm ahead of the times, you know, and it's obviously great stuff. So that being said, I would say Use Your Illusion 2 is probably my favorite of the albums. It really is close to no skips, like I think it's nearly perfect, but we're not going to play any songs from it on the show today because I went in kind of a different direction. But we're going to kick off the show with Breathe in the Air by Pink Floyd. And then Guns N' Roses are going to visit us with their one little acoustic song, which is Patience. Because just fit in and like, it's a solid deep cut that I think is a really good song. So we're going to play that, even though it's not off of my favorite album. But yeah, that's what the vibes are for today. Hope you're as excited as I am. And here is Breathe in the Air by Pink Floyd.